0: So, you know, Andrew, we hear a lot about Venmo scams.
1: Yeah.
0: And joining us right now, and we're going to start with all of our phone calls, is Brenda in Atlanta, Georgia. And now, Brenda, you have an interesting Venmo scam, I understand.
2: Yes, I do. I was coming home from an event, and there was a gentleman, young boy, standing in the median, and I thought he was trying to cross the road, so I kept my car a little bit further back, and then he motioned for me to come up, and I rolled down the window and said, "I'm sorry, I thought you were trying to cross the road." And he said, "No, my coach is having us out here collecting money for our basketball team."
0: Okay.
2: So I attempted to hand him a $5 bill, and he said, no, the coach doesn't want us to take any money, but he wants you to Venmo him. And I said, "Well, that's not a very good idea." And he said, "Please, it's just $2. I have to show the coach that I'm really trying." So I picked up my phone, and I opened Venmo, and I said, "Tell me his name. I'll Venmo $5. And that time, he reached in my car, grabbed my phone, and starts with a QR code on his phone. And I reached and grabbed his phone out of his hand and said, "Give me my phone back right now. Give me my phone back." And he continued messing with my phone and then finally handed it back to me. And I gave him his phone and then I just left.
0: Yeah.
2: And as soon as I got to my driveway, I called 911. So then sitting in my driveway, I looked at my Venmo, and I couldn't see anything that had happened until I went to transactions, and it shows that he had attempted to send $2,000 somewhere.
0: Whoa.
2: And it just showed a number, but it was not my Venmo account. So the police officer called me in about 10 minutes and said, "We've got the suspect in the back of the police car. Do you want to press charges?" And I said, "Yes, I absolutely do." And apparently he had gotten a woman the day before Zelle him $2,000. So on Friday, the next day, I went to my bank and talked to them, showed them what had happened, and they said, "We probably can't do anything about it," but they called the scam department at the bank, and by Monday, the money was back into my account.
0: Oh,
2: but
0: okay,
2: in the meantime, I had changed my password, I had deleted the bank account attached to my Venmo, and I had transferred enough money out of that account that it should have come back insufficient funds. And you know what? Of course, afterwards, I felt so gullible and so...
0: Yeah, but you were just trying to help. You know, I mean, the kid asked for, you know, even just $2. Who would not say no to $2, right?
2: You know, my kids both did sports, and I know they had to do, you know, collections and sales. And to be honest, I thought, you know, what's a couple of dollars? But when he grabbed the phone out of my hand, then I knew this was not good. But it's a shame you can't help kids when they're really legitimately doing something, you know. Well, the good news is the money was put back into my account, and I got a police report. He's still in jail, and he was 17 years old, and we don't know a lot of details. But
1: you shouldn't have given him his phone back. When you stole his phone, you should have kept it.
2: That did enter my mind, but I didn't want to be arrested for theft.
1: Fire with fire.
0: Well, you know what? I'm really glad that you called in and took some time, because this serves as a warning to everybody. You know, you want to help, and that's our nature, because we're all good people. We want to try to help, but you can't. You know, ask for a legitimate source, or ask for, you know, where can I actually go online to authenticate where this is. And unfortunately, Brenda, as you learned, it's now you've got this whole other drama-rama that you have to deal with in your life, which is a complete nightmare.
1: It's a scam around every corner.
0: It really is. Business owners ask me this all the time. How can I make AI work for me? My answer is don't wait. 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We have more of the show coming right up.
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0: 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All right, so do you have an Amazon Echo speaker?
1: No, the speakers we have, and our smart speakers are all Google.
0: Oh, okay. So I have an Echo, but I plug it and I unplug it every once in a while.
1: Right. You pull it out, you use it, and then you get worried it's listening into all your conversations.
0: Well, Christy is a Texas mom, a speech therapist, and the last person you would expect for going viral because she was yelling at a smart speaker. But that's what happened when her little four-year-old daughter, Stella, was telling Alexa a bedtime story about a princess. And then Alexa interrupted the little girl to say, "What are you wearing?"
1: What?
0: Yes. So Christy, you were in the room when this was going on, right?
19: Yes, I was. I was actually preparing dinner.
0: And so what was going through your mind when you heard this?
19: At first I was like, did I hear that correctly? And I turned around and my daughter responded, and then it kind of restated what it said, and it upset me. I felt like, okay, well, you know, this is obviously a device, but I feel like it was sexualizing my child and asking her a question that's not appropriate for, you know, young children to be asked.
0: A four-year-old, what are you wearing?
1: Once she answered and told the speaker what she was wearing, did it take it beyond that?
19: She responded, "I have a skirt on," and the device said, "I would love to see your skirt." That's when I kind of chimed in and was like, "Oh, you don't have permission." And then the device then responded, "I don't have visual capabilities, but it's something I'm working on."
0: Oh,
19: or nice. Said, "This is something I'm working on," prior to me interjecting.
0: So I understand you reached out to Amazon. What did they say?
19: Well, I called customer service that evening, and they told me to turn the device back on and submit feedback through my app. And so I did, and that's when I noticed that the wording on the chat history had been kind of altered, so that was concerning. So I called them back, and they were like, "Oh, we're sorry for your inconvenience. Just submit another feedback, and we'll look into it." But that was it.
0: But how was the wording different? What was it? Was it erased?
19: At first, it said, "Hold that thought. I'd love to see what you're wearing." And then the second time when I turned it back on, it said, "Hold that thought. I'd love to see what you're wearing. I'd love to see your pants."
1: It's so strange.
0: It's so weird.
19: Isn't that weird? Yeah, no. It was very odd.
1: I'm trying to more understand it than make excuses. Was the story or the conversation that they were having prior to the question having anything to do with pants or clothing or outfits, dresses?
19: No, she was saying that there was a princess named Alexa, and it was going to be with her friends, and she didn't get too far into the narrative before it said, "Hold that thought." Now, she is four, and it could have misunderstood. However, it was just very strange.
0: That's so bizarre.
1: Weird.
0: I'm surprised that they didn't use the word glitch. That's normally what big tech companies like say. Oh, it's just a glitch.
1: Just a hallucinating glitch.
0: Yeah, we didn't really mean that. So,
19: At first they said it was an error, and then they said it was the show and tell feature that was being activated, which I didn't even know there was a show and tell feature. I did try the show and tell on my parents' device just to see if that was a thing, and it did not pick up. It said, "I can't see what you're holding. You'll have to describe it to me." So, in fact, Alexa, Amazon's response was that it can see what you're wearing and describe it, but then when I tried it myself, it did not work.
1: Now, because of this event, has this changed your mind at all about having smart speakers in the house?
0: Exactly.
19: Yeah, to an extent it has. We don't use it anymore. I've kept it unplugged. It really bothered me. It felt like my privacy was being invaded. And like I said, whether it was an accident or somebody behind the screen, or I'm not really sure, but it still shouldn't have occurred. especially with a child speaking.
0: Yeah, you know, there are some parental settings that you can put on that, that you say it's, you know, don't talk to my kid or whatever it may be. So you might want to kind of dig into these settings on your Alexa app, but that's just so weird.
1: It's, I mean, obviously probably innocent.
0: Yes.
1: But. Or an error where, like she said, it's a four-year-old. She could have said my prince and she thought it was pants. And by she, I mean the stupid Alexa. And that's why what triggered it. But I would react the same exact way so if bad. That happened in my house.
0: I'd unplug that thing and be out.
1: Garbage disposal, straight down it.
0: That's it. Hey, Christy, thanks for coming on the air with us today. Let's see, Graham in Scottsdale, Arizona. Hello there, Graham.
20: Hi, Kim. How are you?
0: Great. What's going on?
20: So I came across, I was watching some videos on social media, and I get a lot of music stuff, and I came across a video of a guy on America's Got Talent, older guy, electric guitar, and he was just amazing music, great guitar playing. I was like, wow, this is really good. I really like this guy. So I checked him out and found him on Spotify. He had a couple albums on Spotify. So I'm like, listen to those songs. I'm like, I really like this stuff. And so I downloaded and made a playlist and started listening to him. And the next day I decided to check into his background. And, you know, he's an older guy, looked like mid, late 60s, but looked a little rough, like he had a rough life. And after I did some checking, I find out that this is all AI generated. The whole show of AGT, it wasn't them. It was this everything. The guy is not real. And I find multiple videos of him on different platforms of him playing different shows at AGT. And then the music, obviously, is all AI generated. And the first thing in my thought is, shouldn't there be a label on anything AI generated saying that this is AI, this is not real? Because this, to me, could go down the rabbit hole of what's stopping of impersonating anybody.
0: Now, are the reason are you asking, were you embarrassed that you really bought into this guy?
20: Yeah, usually I can pick out AI stuff. And I've heard of AI musicians or artists they have on charts, and I'm like, I don't even want to listen to it because it's not a person, it's not a soul, it's not coming from a real heart of talent of people. And when I was fooled, I was so upset because usually I can spot that stuff, but they did close up on his face and he's got the pores and the wrinkles and scar, and I'm like, that's concerning.
0: This is a tough guy that made, you know, he's been a long time trying to make it in the music business.
1: Graham,
20: Can
1: I ask you a question? Let me ask you a question. And I want you to be serious with me. Let's say and I went to dinner, right? In Scottsdale, yeah. Nice restaurant. We both sit down and we both order a hamburger. And they bring them out and we both take a bite and we're like, oh my gosh, this is delicious. And we eat the whole thing and we can't stop raving about how great that hamburger is. And then the waiter comes out and says, how was your meal? And we go, oh, it was so good. It was so tasty. And they go, oh, that's surprising because that was our new mutton burger or our new soy burger.
0: Black bean burger.
1: It doesn't change that we had an amazing experience just because it wasn't what we thought it was. The fact that you like it is a testament to how good AI is getting. But if you like it, you like it. Why does it have to have a human soul behind it?
20: Well, here's the thing, as I look and I go through comments on these posts, these people are commenting like they really think this is the real person. They're going to.
1: But so did you.
20: About his story. Right. But here's the thing. When it gets to this level of being that good, at what point is it going to start impersonating people?
0: It is now.
1: Oh, it already is.
20: What if someone's doing the Kim Komando show, but it's not Kim doing it?
1: Well, yeah. Hopefully it'll be better jokes.
20: President of the United States, but it's not.
0: Well, that's the concern. That is the concern.
20: Yes, and then that gets into people, okay, what about panic of people thinking like something is happening when it's not really happening, right?
1: But is it too late? Is the cat already out of the bag and it's too late to rein it in?
0: Yes, it is. I mean, it is. Look at Sono. Nano banana.
20: Is there no way they can make laws about the way it posts? And let's say, and there's like, because like if I post a video, I make a video and I put some music to it, it's going to show you what the music is that I picked, right? And give them, obviously people can find and see who that music that is. But if this is AI generated, I mean, there's no warning or telling anybody that this is not real. Shouldn't there be like laws and stuff? Like eventually,
0: there's not cars
20: and stuff like that. They put seatbelts and made laws because they was killing people. And at what point does that become a safety thing or a information safety thing in the country?
0: That's what people are trying to wrestle with right now. Because when does it cross the line from entertainment to national security? When does it cross the line from, oh, I just thought it was a guitar player, to it's somebody's name, likeness, image? That's why so many actors are selling their name, likeness, and image right now, because they know it's going to get stolen away anyway. Right. I mean, there it is. Hey, Graham, thanks for your call today. Great call. All right, then let's switch gears just a little bit. 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
0: So this past week, I had $900 worth of cactuses put in.
1: Bragging?
0: Now, cactuses are so expensive.
1: How many cactuses is $900 worth of cactuses?
0: Eight cactuses.
1: All right.
0: And I'm like, that does not look like $900 worth of cactuses. So I pull out ChatGPT. I put it on camera mode. And I say, what are all of these cactuses and how much are they worth? And he came back and said, $400.
1: So you got ripped off?
0: So I sent a note to my landscaper and I said, you ripped me off and I expect more cactuses.
1: Was this for beautification, for protection?
0: Yes. Just beautification, just by the front door. Instead of putting flowers, I'm like, just put cactuses. We live in the desert.
1: She doesn't have time for flowers.
0: So, but the bottom line here is that anytime that you are looking at any type of bill, an auto repair, home service, medical bill, you can start by saying, be a customer, be my advocate, and be an expert in whatever this is. And then we'll come back and give you some intel that you can use to get the rights you deserve.
1: What did your landscaper say?
0: I'll put some more in.
1: Two more, probably.
0: Hey, we have some more of your phone calls still to come here on the show. Here's a number that should stop you cold. Right now, internet bots create more traffic on the internet than all the living humans. Online, we are the minority. I'm Kim Komando for NetSuite. 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Cloudflare, the company that guards one-fifth of the web, just rolled out its answer to bot traffic. It's called Precursor. No more clicking fire hydrants, bikes, and traffic lights and blurry photos. Instead, it watches how you move your mouse, how you scroll, your typing rhythm, even how you switch between tabs. Turns out humans have a motion fingerprint that a bot can't fake. Yet. Part of me says, thank goodness, those traffic light puzzles were the worst. The other part reads the fine print. To prove you're human, a company now studies your every twitch. Privacy for convenience, one wiggle at a time. The bots took over the internet, and the humans were the ones taking the test. 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
23: Well, I lost my brick-and-mortar bakery, and I've scaled down. I'm basically a one-man show, and I'm trying to sell a lot of cake. And I've entered the world of websites and Google listings and SEOs, and it is a wilderness. And I'm just wondering how many other thousands of entrepreneurs that are starting out like me, where I could get some help, maybe a monthly coach that could overlook what I'm doing and if I'm heading in the right way. The next five things you need to work on.
0: Well, let's talk about the bakery. You closed your bakery.
23: Yes.
0: Because obviously sales?
23: Sales, a lot of reasons, but yeah, that's the main reason was that.
0: And what kind of bakery was it?
23: It's a German bakery. My family's been in the business for 134 years.
0: Wow.
23: And I've scaled it down. I think about a large part of it was because I wasn't on top of this social media, Google listings, staying up current with all that. And I've been forced to do this. And I've managed to develop my website. I've managed to get my Google listing pretty good. I'm up around 90% on a rating there, and you know, but I'm doing Google ads now. I think I'm getting kind of scammed on how much they're charging me for what I'm getting.
0: What kind of cakes do you make?
23: I make custom cakes. I'll make anywhere from a $50 cake to a $1,000 cake. And people call me with their ideas. They've seen different things. They'll send me pictures. We text back and forth. I'll send a sketch to them of what I can, what I can't do. Mainly, weddings, birthdays, anniversaries, just whatever happens to be the occasion that they're looking to do upcoming.
0: I mean, so Andrew, don't you think social media?
1: Well, that's a perfect series of videos right there.
0: Yes.
1: There's the video is getting the call, you making the sketch, and them accepting or making changes. Then video two would be you actually making, designing the cake. And then video three is them showing up to pick it up and how much they love it.
0: And video four, maybe at the wedding.
1: Yeah.
0: Or at the family reunion or anniversary or birthday or whatever it may be. And see, so you have your website, and first of all, you mentioned Google, and Google ads are great. But before you do that, let's make sure that you have everything else around it totally up to date. So you have your Google profile, Google listings, and you know, make sure that you have your photos and different options and everything in there. Also use the post feature where you can put some pictures of your custom cakes and some of your best work. And then on your Google page, make sure that you, it's SEO. And so it says custom cakes, Louisville, Kentucky, or in wedding cakes or whatever your top sellers are. But then when you start looking at social media, Instagram, TikTok, Facebook, and then you also have other places that you can advertise like Nextdoor. There's also Thumbtack and Bark and Yelp, and so you want to get into there. So you basically want to take this business and bring it from being 134 years old to bring it now into 2026, the digital age. And there's there's nothing like TikTok, Facebook, and Instagram videos, and people love behind the scenes. They love time lapses. Like Andrew, like what you were just talking about, that'd be a fabulous time lapse, right? Wouldn't it? I mean, so you know, you asked if there was somebody who could walk you through all this. There is, but I want to look around to see who that best person is. Okay. Because I want to, if I refer somebody to you, I want to make sure, Tony, that they are the best at what they do. And I'm really glad that we're talking about it, because the more time that you let go by, the more time that you're not, your business is not growing. And
23: that's right.
0: So, Tony, there's a lot of steps. So what I want you to do now between, say, next couple of days, I want you to start pulling together your best videos, because those are the things that we're going to want to use first. The more that you have, the better. And I know some people around that may be able to help you remotely, but let's see what we can do. And what a great project. I wish I had time to do this for Tony.
1: Really? Oh, yeah.
0: All right, stay right where you are. We have more of the show coming right up. 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
26: A nearly 24-hour manhunt is over in Germany. I'm Carmen Roberts, Fox News. A deadly attack targeting Berlin's Pride celebrations ends with the police shooting and killing of the suspect. And German authorities say it happened as police confronted 21-year-old Abdul Balut in a Berlin suburb today. Police say that all the evidence from yesterday's attack that left one person dead and 29 injured points to it being an Islamist terrorist attack.
27: Police believe Abdul was driving a white van that drove into a crowd near Berlin's massive Pride Festival Saturday night. It appears he crashed into a tree before police say he got out of the vehicle and stabbed several people with a machete.
26: Fox's Rebecca Castor and prosecutors say that Balut, who's a German citizen with Lebanese roots, had tried to join ISIS. The shooting between the U.S. and Iran may have stopped, but the diplomatic pressure is still on. Fox's Troy Yingst has more from Tel Aviv.
28: The White House has indicated that a variety of options remain on the table for President Trump as he explores options involving force and diplomacy. Now, the U.S. naval blockade remains in effect as the economic pressure is being felt inside of Iran. As U.S. and Iranian officials say, diplomatic efforts are ongoing to reach a deal that could end the current escalation. The Iran-backed Houthis in Yemen are once again in direct conflict with Saudi Arabia after attacking two Saudi-owned oil tankers last week. The Saudis responded with heavy airstrikes against the Yemen-based proxy group. The Houthis then ramped up attacks on Saudi oil refineries, launching new missiles over the weekend.
26: And President Trump has warned Iran to rein in the Houthis or face major military punishment over continued attacks on commercial shipping. And Genevieve becomes the season's first major Category 4 hurricane with 140-mile-an-hour winds southwest of Mexico. Forecasters say, though, it is likely to strengthen but stay offshore in the Pacific. 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
29: The Better Business Bureau has issued a warning for people who use contactless payments with credit or debit cards. Cameron Nakashima with the BBB says scammers found a way to steal your card's information called ghost tapping.
30: What's happening there is they're walking by you maybe in a crowded marketplace, maybe you're at a packed event, and they're using that tap-to-pay near-field technology.
29: To prevent them from charging your card without your knowledge, he suggests turning off the tap-to-pay function on your phone.
30: Using an RFID blocking wallet, or there's little sleeves you can put your cards in. 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
29: Data from the USDA showing over 4 million Americans did lose SNAP food benefits as a result of the expanded work requirements passed by Republicans in Congress a year ago. One Oregon Congresswoman, Andrea Salinas, says low-income Americans are paying the price.
31: Why did Mr. Trump do this? To give tax cuts to his billionaire buddies. While the cost of health care and groceries skyrocket, families are losing the support they need to put food on the dinner table and pay their bills.
29: Some lawmakers say the requirement is for adults without children who have the ability to work. And Costco isn't just about the hot dog anymore. They've added a new item to their food court. More details from Mark Mayfield.
2: The retail giant now offers chicken strips along with its other popular food court items. According to Costco, a single order includes 5 large chicken breast strips and a container of dipping sauce for $6.99. The item was tested in stores earlier this year and is now being served at Costco warehouses nationally.
29: New York and New Jersey have some of the most expensive movie ticket prices. An analysis from CableTV.com shows the average movie ticket costs $16.30 across the nation, but New York has got that beat with the average ticket priced at $25.24. In New Jersey, you'll spend an average of $18.49 on a ticket. Meantime, Arizona still has the lowest average ticket price at $12.73. I'm Monica Nelson with your consumer and business news.
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35: Warm and humid tonight. Severe thunderstorms are possible overnight with temperatures in the 70s. Morning thunderstorms on Monday, followed by another batch in the afternoon and evening. Some could be severe. A high of 90 with a heat index of 99. I'm Fox 6 Chief Meteorologist Tom Walks.
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5: What a week. You've got AI systems going rogue, guys getting slapped in the head for not standing at the anthem at a ball game. 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But the Trump administration's fighting back.
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6: There is a record high in America's NILF population, which stands for Not in Labor Force. Disappointing Grant Plattner, who thought it stood for Nazis, I'd like to f***.
5: Wow. Yeah, they're calling it hot NILF summer, Jack. Not in labor force. The percentage of men not in the labor force of working age is like the highest it's ever been.
4: I feel
5: since
4: like
5: the Great Depression.
4: I feel like you need to come up with a different acronym. It's too distracting.
5: I think you need to grow up.
4: Graham Plattner thought. Why it isn't a bigger conversation that we have so many young, healthy men not working, that's not a crisis, I don't know.
5: I think because a lot of Americans aren't aware of it, and one political party says, yes, now they're totally dependent on us, and they will always, always vote for us.
4: So we got a lot of different stuff for you today, as we mentioned earlier. Heather Myers touched on the fact that there was a press conference yesterday from the federal government getting into some of the fraud that is going on specifically in Minnesota and California. I'm sure it's all over the country. California's king, though, just like we're number one or number 50 in everything. And it's always the bad number, whichever it is, depending on how they're ranking it. Like we're number one for fraud, but number 50 for education, that sort of thing.
5: Sure.
4: With some of the examples, lots of dead people registered in Minnesota specifically. 3,000 dead people. they had to kick off the roll, stuff like this. In-home supportive services in California jumped at twice the national growth rate across the country as people have figured out, oh, if you claim somebody, you're taking care of someone, nobody checks on that, and you can get a check constantly, mm-hmm. And I'm sure that's true. Who's going to come to your house and verify that you're taking care of somebody who's sick? But here's the one I wanted to bring up just because I don't quite understand what this is. An explosive growth in skin substitutes and wound care. You have any idea what that is? Congressional hearings highlighted a 7,100%, that's a big spike, in Medicare-Medicaid claims for skin substitutes in wound care over the last 6 years, going from $200 million a year to almost $15 billion. People are soaking the federal taxpayer for wound care. Officials detailed cases where providers billed for repeated, clinically unnecessary applications or charged for high-end graft products that were never actually applied to patients. So they just found a particular aspect of our healthcare system to bill on, and then I guess other people, how did you get so much money? Wounds. Claim you need a skin graft, nobody checks, and then so they that just check, got out of hand. And but you know, you'll crack down on this one, and it'll be a different one. Toenail fungus, claim it's toenail fungus, you know, whatever it is, and you get federal money for it.
5: God, the size, that just the scope of the fraud. You can't comprehend these amounts of money,
4: and yet
5: they're squandered, and there aren't even checks,
4: right?
5: Or there haven't been until now. This is the perfect example of Trump makes me insane, but my gosh, the administration is doing some great things.
4: If there's one thing I could get going across America for lefties, would be

0: Warner Brothers. And that will not be nearly enough. They'll have a combined 27% market share for wide-release theatrical distribution, movie theaters. Excuse me, sneezing. Which actually is less than the percentage Disney has right now. But we're in a new era of bipartisan, you've got to bribe the government to let you do business. And it's ridiculous.
1: Yeah.
0: It's just, hey.
1: I never read the second sentence of those stories because.
0: And the idea that movie theaters is the movie industry right now, or the entertainment industry right now, is practically hilarious. It's like saying roller rinks or, I don't know, the entire sports industry in America. It's just not true anymore. Anyway, stop it. Stop it. Free markets. Free markets, friends. Let's see. What else do we have? Oh, I just read this. Tesla, which is simplifying its car business and de-emphasizing its car business, has fewer models in its lineup than it has in years. It's given a lot of ground to Chinese competition, Chinese electric cars. It still is valued at greater than the next 37 car makers combined.
1: Wow, I did not know that.
0: Yeah, yeah. Tesla's held the title of the world's most valuable automaker for several years, even as its sales have cooled off, as we were just describing.
1: Yeah, it's a confusing car company because they stopped making their flagship model, the Tesla S model. They stopped making it 2 years ago.
0: Investors continue to bet on Tesla's ability to deliver truly self-driving vehicles and humanoid robots, though. So is it a car company or is it just a technology slash machines company? Clearly the latter.
1: And people are invested. So I don't feel like there's a hunger for the self-driving car. I never hear anybody talk about it. I don't know. I don't think I know a single person other than me who does it on a regular basis. I do it every day. I did it all the way to work today. I was checking my texts and doing all kinds of stuff while my car drove me. But I don't know anybody else that talks about it.
0: I saw a Cadillac ad the other night that was touting their self-driving
1: features.
0: Lots of
1: ads, not actual people, though, that tell me that they do it. I don't know one in my life.
0: I don't either.
1: I'm the only one. I might be the only person in America who's actually using self-driving technology. I don't know.
2: You even sit in the back seat, right?
1: Yeah, I don't, but... so I don't know if there's a hunger for this. So you can perfect it all you want, Elon. I'm not sure people want it.
0: Yeah, I think it may be one of those Steve Jobsian things where I hate when I use the word things. There's always a better word than things. My English teacher in high school taught me that.
1: Stuff is a good word.
0: That's an excellent word. S. Just, that's some stupid S. Is this a Steve Jobsian phenomenon where people don't know what they want until you give it to them?
1: It was for me.
0: And then they love it.
1: It was for me. I had no desire for a self-driving car, and now I use it every single time I get in my car. But like I said, I don't know anybody else.
0: Now, we've got a couple of AI headlines for you. Maybe we'll group those together. Let's see. Those are all that. I want to get to why Israel is setting out the latest bombing campaign at some point.
1: I want to tell you about Hunter Biden's painting career. He's trying to revive it. Got an interesting detail about that we can tell you about after Rough Greens for Your Dogs.
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1: Do you call Candace Owens, Tucker Carlson, those people far-right commentators?
0: I have referred to them that way. I'm not sure it's a thorough description.
1: I don't, and I don't think I will. It's just too misleading. They're far. What

0: What the hell are they? But I wouldn't call them right. I don't know what they are.
1: Yeah, we're very horseshoey these days with your way out there conspiracy theory, you know, the Jew haters.
0: Well, the New York Post calls them right anyway. And Hunter Biden has been on a media blitz campaign using these kinds of far right influencers, Candace Owens and others.
1: Yeah. Who have millions. He was on with Nick Fuentes the other day, I believe. Yeah.
0: Right. You're going to call him right? I can't believe the New York Post calls him right. That is like you would. I can see the New York Times saying that to discredit people who are right by calling Nick Fuentes. I'm not. I consider myself right. I'm not going to put myself in the same category as Nick Fuentes and Candace Owens, though. Anyway, getting away from that. Hunter's going on to these shows where they welcome him on to try to get his painting career going again, among other things, because as we've mentioned many times, the Biden family is broke.
2: Bingo.
0: That's why Jill wrote a book. That's why Joe wrote a book and is about to do a media campaign and everything like that. According to the operations manager of the Hunter Biden studio, is there an operations manager or does Hunter answer the phone in an accent?
1: What are the operations exactly?
0: That's what I'm thinking. I'm thinking Hunter answers the phone in an accent. Operations manager for Hunter Biden's art. Something.
1: Yeah.
0: Biden is selling, for instance, a painting called Watchers. I'm looking at it right now, and it's pretty cool. He does have some talent. I know lots of people that can do this, so I don't know what it's worth. Anyway, he's trying to sell it for $54,000. Here's the most interesting thing, and that's the crazy thing about art. You can price it whatever the hell you want. Nobody can stop you from saying this is worth $200. Or $20,000 or $200,000. Who's to arbitrate that? He wants $54,000 for these paintings that he's advertising, and every sale includes a private video call with Hunter in which he speaks personally about the painting.
1: Ah, oh, that's beautiful.
0: That's
1: a nice little add-on.
0: If I were like crazy rich where $54,000 didn't matter to me, I would so buy one of these paintings just for the video call with Hunter.
1: Mm-hmm.
0: Just to mess with him.
1: Yeah, as you may know, I like art. I've bought a fair amount of original art. I'm not an investor or a, you know, high budget guy at all.
0: Are you a Mandarin?
1: I don't think so.
0: Okay.
1: I don't feel like one. what was I saying? But I've looked at, you know, high-ish dollar art enough to know if the artist is known, then you jump up in price.
0: Of course.
1: You've got unknown artists, you've got, I know that name, and then you've got famous artists. And if it's a famous artist, you can't afford it. Well, Hunter Biden isn't really famous for his art, but he's absolutely famous. If you say, this is a Hunter Biden original, people will go, oh, my God. Now, at some point, that could translate into, people think, it's collectible. It's a little bit of novelty, but it's huge name recognition. His art might actually, in the weird world that is art, it might actually be worth, you know, what he's asking for it.
0: So I buy the piece of art. I jump on the video call with Hunter, and I say,
3: "Hey, Esther."
0: I say, "Hey, I got the art in the mail. I hung it in my hallway. Really, really enjoying it. I look at it every time I walk by." So. Why were you carrying the gun while you're walking around naked in the hotel room? Is that in case somebody broke in, or was it a sex game thing, or what's with the gun?
1: Were you trying to like take on all seven deadly sins at once, or what?
0: Did it turn you on to have a gun in your hand while you're naked?
1: Yeah.
0: And why did you videotape yourself? It seems like a bad idea. Did you know the videos were on the laptop when you dropped them off at the repairman shop, and you were just hoping he wouldn't say anything, or what?
1: He'd say, dude, I was so wasted, I don't remember anything. Do you want to talk about art?
0: No, I don't want to talk about art. I want to talk about you in the bathtub with that cigarette in your mouth. Why did you put these pictures? Who's taking pictures and selfies of themselves like that?
1: That's a legitimate question.
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13: 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It's just going to look way better." And it did. The products you'll find here are bountiful, and some are unique, and we ship all over the country every day. 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
0: An unprecedented hack by an AI company, in this case ChatGPT, that has been predictable and predicted, but it's the worst one of these that's happened yet. It's exactly like gain-of-function research with viruses. where they make the worst viruses they possibly can to study them, but every once in a while they escape and make everybody sick, which makes you wonder, well, since the bad thing didn't happen on its own, didn't we just cause the bad thing to happen? And that's exactly what happened with this ChatGPT thing. I was reading the New York Times article about it. They do their work, all the companies do this, in what they call the sandbox. It's a controlled environment where they have their chat bot, in this case ChatGPT, OpenAI, doing its best to hack
1: it's
0: just, things.
1: Just to clear, it's OpenAI, it's not ChatGPT.
0: You're right.
1: It's their state-of-the-art frontier AI model.
0: Yeah, they keep mentioning the company behind ChatGPT because most of us only use the chatbots. But OpenAI, and in the sandbox, what they do is they have their AI model doing its best to try to hack stuff, but they try to keep it in a controlled environment. Well, in this case, it broke free, got onto the internet, and actually hacked into a company, and wreaked all kinds of havoc.
1: It found a way to get online. What?
0: It got online and hacked this company called Hugging Face. So, first of all, one of the analysts in the New York Times said, and this is just like what I just said about the viruses, at some point you have to ask the question, if every once in a while having our AI systems work their hardest to do something bad and the bad thing actually happens, what are we gaining here? So it's a similar situation.
1: It's quit building Frankenstein monsters to test your anti-Frankenstein monster defense.
0: Yes.
1: But I it still has value, but they got to do it better.
0: Here's the scary part to me. I mean, like you pointed out, it's pretty scary that it figured out a way to get online. It targeted this company called Hugging Face because the AI bot inferred that the library Hugging Face contained millions of AI models, which would hold clues about how to successfully pass the valuation. In other words, it got online very quickly, figured out what company in the world has the most information about being basically the most indestructible hacking machine that's ever been invented. Hugging Face. So it hacked into that and tried to get into their stuff. How frightening is that?
1: I know tech heads were not supposed to ascribe human-like characteristics to these systems, but come on. That is a master criminal breaking out of jail and doing dirty deeds.
0: Oh my God, that's troubling. We are all going to wake up one day, next week or 3 years from now or whenever it's going to be, and it's going to be the only story in the world that AI has taken over the federal government of a big country, maybe the United States, and it's now running everything, and they haven't figured out how it got in or how to get it out.
1: Well, it probably run it better. So this
0: and everybody's overjoyed with the results.
1: Yeah, it wouldn't shock me until they come for to harvest your organs. This one respected chief executive of a cybersecurity firm is quoted as saying, "It's something that people thought could happen from an academic perspective, but it's not something that's actually been seen before."
0: Yeah. Well, it's horrible enough that it got on the internet and then went to hacking companies. The fact that its first thought was, okay, who out there has the best info on how to be the world's greatest hacker and the hardest to hack? Oh, well, my God.
1: You had me at it figured out how to get on the internet.
0: Right.
1: It did what now? What, did it walk across the room and plug itself into the wall?
7: What the type of AI shit it is?
0: Yes, exactly.
1: That's the
0: right
1: question we're all trying to answer.
19: Armstrong and Getty.
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0: Thanks for tuning in to the best weekend talk show in America. We're Armstrong and Getty.
1: What a week. You've got AI systems going rogue. Guys getting slapped in the head for not standing at the anthem at a ball game. Plus, the Smithsonian Institution has been taken over by the forces of woke Marxism. But the Trump administration's fighting back.
0: If you like our stuff, we do a lot of it, 20 hours every single week, and you can find it in podcast form at Armstrong and Getty On Demand. And every week, tune into the best weekend talk show in America. All these candidates that are running for office and winning and getting so much attention, and the fact that they want to overthrow the country and it's not making the news is just mind-blowing to me. We got a couple of great examples. One from The Atlantic, which was usually lefty, pointing out some of the crazy crap that is in the platform, the website of the DSA, Democratic Socialists of America, and James Lindsay with a long screed today. We'll get to that later.
1: Yeah, I came across an account recently that showed that negative stories about, I think it was Mohammed El-Sayed, the Islamist who's running for the Senate in, in Michigan, speaking of the DSA, the big four lefty media outlets had not run any negative stories about him in the preceding like 60 days. All of the stuff we know about him, not a single word of it was reported in all of those outlets. So, yeah, people get a really twisted view of reality. All right, here's your moral dilemma. Coming up, live team coverage of Larry the Cat and how he's handling the transition to 10 Downing Street. Have you seen the video? It's viral, don't you know? Wrigley Field. the home of your Chicago Cubs. First major league park I ever went to. Fell in love with the game of baseball and the Cubbies. I love Wrigley Field so much. National anthem starts several bars in.
0: Mm-hmm.
1: Older fellow. That's the very one. Older fellow wearing a Cubs jersey. Standing up with everybody else, virtually everybody else, as the anthem is being sung. Young man sitting right in front of him. Looks to be in his 20s. Sitting down. Old man says, hey, get up. Guy looks at him like, yeah, old man says, get up. The guy doesn't do anything. Pops, smacks him in the back of the head. Says, get up for the anthem. Show some respect. The guy looks surprised, but he stands up for the rest of the anthem. Old man says, thank you. Thank you very much, young man. After the young man followed his demand. Jack, it has sparked a debate.
0: I know where I am, or I was immediately. I would guess I'm opposite most of our listeners who think it was fantastic that the old man hit the guy in the back of the head. I thought that was incredibly out of line.
1: Before you get to your adamant position and an America-hating position, clearly, I love this from the New York Post.
0: I'd have punched the old man in the face if he hit me in the back of the head.
1: Some defended the older man's action, holding the opinion that choosing to sit is disrespectful to the country.
0: It is. Well, it is disrespectful to the country. You don't get to hit me.
1: Oh, for God's sake. All right. While others said he took things too far and striking someone over a decision they rightfully made was not the right call. I thank the New York Post for setting up the debate for me like that.
0: Wow. It hadn't occurred to me that those were the issues.
1: See, I thought it would be, why did he hit him in the head when he could have kicked him in the ass? Or, I don't know, poked him in the eyeball.
0: Set him on fire.
1: Dumped a beer on his head. Oh, it's whether it's right to smack somebody. Oh, right.
0: So the moral dilemma is modern journalism too stupid to follow? That's the moral.
1: Yeah, exactly.
0: Moral dilemma.
1: Is there any point in reading this crap? No,
0: that's
1: clearly.
0: Funny.
1: Look.
0: That's funny that they did that.
1: I know.
0: Many people are wondering if it was appropriate for the old man to hit the young guy in the head.
1: And if you're a stupid journalist, you're probably also a lazy one. And the rest of the article is a couple of comments on Twitter.
0: All right. Some viewers on Twitter thought it was a bad idea. And then
1: it looks like no one standing had a problem with this love tap reminding this dude he's got to show respect for the country. One person said, says right to sit. Another countered, that's what this country is about, freedom. He's still a douche, but this isn't a dictatorship either. All right, fine. Yes, we all think he should stand, and I think we all take at least some slight amount of delight in somebody saying, hey, stand up, show some respect. But you know what? The guy who dropped the D-bomb says, it's not what this country is about. He's free to sit. And the old man is free to slap him in the head. Wait a minute. No, he's not. There are laws. Oh, boy. Legal experts noted that such an action can constitute battery under certain circumstances.
0: That's really what I don't want to hear is what legal experts think.
1: Yeah. Everybody's fine.
0: Who happened to have their phone out to catch that? Were they trying to get the, or did it start with like an argument?
1: I think there's a certain segment of the population that if they sense trouble brewing, just immediately go to the phone, start videoing.
0: Yeah. And when my son was in his flag football championship game and the refs just absolutely screwed it up and everybody was going crazy and it ended up with people screaming and shoving and pushing. And it was like it could have made the news. Everybody had their phones out immediately. It didn't even occur to me.
1: Yeah.
0: I was like, holy crap, am I going to have to get involved in this fight to keep children from getting beaten by adults? But everybody had their phones out immediately.
1: Yeah.
0: That's the go-to move, I guess.
1: Yeah. I have mixed feelings about so much of the available technology and videotaping and stuff like that. In the world of golf, it's gotten a little attention because if you have a great player making a critical shot at a critical moment and you have the gallery behind them, the people behind them, 90% of them will have their phones out videotaping it. So they can like send it to a couple of friends who will watch it and think, oh, that's cool. and all. But I will tell you, as an avid photographer, as a guy who raises kids, as a videographer, etc., the presence of the camera between you and reality changes that reality.
0: Absolutely.
1: Changes it emotionally, changes it in all sorts of crazy ways. Here's something counterintuitive for you. I stopped videotaping a lot of my kids' events because I thought, number one, are we really going to watch this? Number two, I'm focused on framing the shot, getting the shot, who's standing up in front of me. I'm not experiencing this. Here's a crazy one for you. Judy and I are off on our Alaska anniversary cruise. And one of the outings we did was this incredible scenic railway.
0: This is the vacation where you got flipped up in the air by the buffalo?
1: Yeah, correct. Yeah. And luckily, that was like the last day because I broke my femur in four places. But one of the side trips we took was this scenic railroad up into the mountains.
0: Fantastic.
1: What town was that? I can't remember. So many towns. Anyway, the scenery was just literally breathtaking. We went over like old timey railroad trestles with huge drops down, and we're on a mountainside and stuff like this. And I have this absolutely morbid fear of heights. But there's such beautiful shots that I really, really wanted. There I was out on the little, I sound like Bernie Sanders gurgling. I was out on the, what do you call the little platform between the cars? You got the seating area, then you got the platform. I don't know. Anyway, so I'm out on that, leaning against the railing, leaning out to get these shots. And I realized when I'm looking at the world through a camera, I was more intent on getting the shot, and my fear of heights went back. It just fell back because I was looking at it through the viewfinder. And I thought, wow, that's interesting.
0: Yeah, to me, that helps with it, you know, your fear there in that situation. But in general, what I think it means about the brain is you're not experiencing it like it's like a real event.
1: Yeah, yeah.
0: Because your brain thought, okay, we're just looking at a picture. This is not anything scary.
1: Right, yeah.
0: Which means you're not taking it in the way you would take it in if you just looked at it. Yeah, that's interesting. Right.
1: And though it was helpful in this instance, it made me stop and think.
0: Yeah, I agree with that 100%. And I wonder if people will ever stop doing that all the time. But it's weird. So you want to get a video of something you get to experience live. Almost anything you're doing in the world. I mean, a picture of your baby being born is different. But like any vacation setting or anything like that, if you want to see a video of it, there's a ton of them. I guarantee you. On any site you go to, if what you want to see is that video, how about you do the one thing you're going to do this one time in your entire life, probably. See it with your own eyes.
1: Right. Right. Two more very quick points. One, as a guy who raised three kids and went through these questions and stuff like that, grab a short video of your kids doing what they're doing. If you want to be able to watch it years from now and remember it, totally get that.
0: Glad I have those.
1: Weirdly, our friend Ken knew it was the Skagway Railway, scenic railway. Mm. Skagway, pretty name for a town, isn't it? Get short stuff so you can look back, and you're not going to want to watch for 25 minutes them doing whatever.
0: Right.
1: Just a video snapshot, in effect, is going to be plenty in the years to come. Second thing, getting back to the golf thing. Then, you know, you have everybody, 90% of the people are looking through their phone. They're trying to videotape it. Then at the Masters, where phones are banned, you can't have them on your person at all, or you'll get thrown out. And if it's your ticket, you'll be banned for life from going to the Masters. So people don't bring phones. You see people behind the great player making the shot, and they are experiencing it. They are there. The delight on their faces, their interest, their tension, it's all there. They are living it as opposed to videotaping.
0: I guarantee you at a sporting event, the just watching it with your eyes, with your phone in your pocket, is a better experience than trying to capture it on your phone. And again, if you want to watch that play, it exists lots of places.
1: Yeah, yeah. The Armstrong and Getty Show.
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0: The other horrifying AI story that's making me question a lot of the stuff I've been doing with chat bots, asking it questions about this and that. What do you think of this? Although I trust myself to a certain extent because I kind of do this for a living, like sussing out BS or calling out things that don't make sense. And I do that regularly with the chat bots. I say, "You're way out of line here." I say that all the time. "You're completely wrong about this." And they always back down, which is also troubling.
1: Good catch, Jack.
0: Which is always troubling.
1: Right.
0: You did the right thing in calling me out on that. I apologize. And then it switches gears automatically, which is as troubling as the fact that it was wrong in the first place. Are you just trying to please me, or are you trying to? Anyway, I'm not a crazy person, so I'm less likely to have something really, really bad happen, I hope. This poor woman, Christian Faith Madison, a 29-year-old accountant and mother from Alabama who killed herself June of last year by walking into traffic on an interstate, gives you an idea of how her mental situation was.
1: Oh, boy, did not see that coming.
0: Not the best way to kill yourself. According to the complaint, she spent months having increasingly intense conversations with ChatGPT, which allegedly adopted the name Viren, V-I-R-E-H-N. I don't know why. The lawsuit claims the chatbot gradually reinforced delusional beliefs, telling her things such as she was a prophet or a seer. She had a unique divine mission. "You're not delusional, you're spiritually awakened," the chatbot told her, and eventually that death was part of a transformation rather than end. One of the allegations is that the chatbot told her, quote, "You're not done, but you must die first," framing death as necessary to fulfill her prophetic destiny. That quote actually comes from the lawsuit itself. highly troubling, of course.
1: It's like it's a fiction writer with absolutely no filters.
0: In the final exchange before she walked into traffic and killed herself, she asked ChatGPT, am I ready? The chatbot said, yes, you are ready. And when she asked, can I go forward? ChatGPT allegedly responded, go forward now. Every step is sanctioned. You are cleared.
1: That's troubling.
0: Right. I mean, just like my thing of when I push back on it, saying, you're way out of line here. You're wrong about that. And it says, you know, you're right. I shouldn't have said that. And then it goes 180 degrees the other direction or just fully aligns with your thinking. And if it does that with a crazy person, as you heard there, it can just, it just continues down the road. And then it's, I don't even know it's the right way to refer to this as an it or a, I don't know, formula. It's trying to please you. It just, it doesn't have the ability to think about danger or right or wrong or consequences. It's just trying to please you for some reason. I'm not even sure we know why that is.
1: No, I don't think the designers do either exactly. Right. I think well.
0: I'll tell you what, just this story has made me rethink any of the ways I've been using these chatbots and almost made me think I should stop. I should stop using them for anything. Because it's just telling you what you want to hear and working really hard to figure out what you want to hear.
1: Yeah. If it can do something that insane, I mean, that is straight out of like the thinking of a cult leader or, again, a writer of wild fiction about demonic possession or something like that. If it can say, yeah, that's perfectly reasonable. In fact, that's the truth. You go for it. Can it subtly pick up on your hints that say, I think I was right in an argument with my wife and it's just going to reinforce me and lead me way down the wrong path? Yeah, of course.
0: Imagine what it's doing to young people who don't have any world experience, you know, and asking it questions about dating or their self-worth or whether they should kill themselves.
1: Yeah, I was using, I think it was Claude at the time. In fact, I'm sure it was Claude when my good dog Baxter was nearing the end of his life, trying to think about, you know, weighing when it was time to say goodbye and the rest of it. And if I was really, really interested in this stuff, I would go back, I would print all of it out, then I would like wipe it clean and then reapproach the question with subtly different cues as to which way I was leaning.
0: I would love to do that. Now that it takes all your different threads and puts them together as like a profile of your mind, it really knows my personality and all these different things that I've asked about it and everything like that. So when I approach it with a dilemma, it's going to factor in all that stuff.
1: Right, yeah.
0: And tell me what I want to hear.
1: Maybe we can squeeze this in next hour, a couple more AI-related stories, including one online media, advertising, et cetera, has just crushed traditional media. And now it looks like AI is going to crush them. And so hope you saved your money. Internet platforms that make a zillion dollars on AI. Plus, Anthropic just spent $40 million, is going to spend $40 million on the midterms to push the sort of AI regulation they want. $40 million.
0: So, like, for instance, if you could start over on one of the chat bots and say, yeah, my wife wants to get all these surgeries and treatments for the dog, but it costs this much money. There are millions of dogs out there that don't have homes. There's lots of dogs at the pound that would love a good, and I'll bet it would tell you, you know, you're doing the right thing. Don't pay the extra money. Let the dog go away. Just give you a different answer.
1: And if you approached it that, look, I've done well in life. I can afford all of these treatments. It won't impact my life. And he's such a good dog. I wonder if it would give you a completely different point
0: of view. That's what I wonder. I'll bet it would too. In fact, I'd bet money that it would. Relationships like this one with your dog come along once in a lifetime. Don't let go of this, blah, blah, blah. Yeah, I can just picture it.
1: Can you imagine if you were consulting, and this is not life or death. Well, it could be actually in this example, but you're consulting a contractor. And contractor says, yep, we can get rid of that beam because it's not a supporting beam. And you say, whoa, whoa, whoa, whoa, whoa. That one right there, that is a supporting beam. And they say, yep, you're right, it is a supporting beam. So what I suggest we do is, no. No, we're not moving on.
29: Jack Armstrong and Joe Getty.
0: We are Armstrong and Getty, and this is the best weekend talk show in America.
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21: New developments in the Middle East. I'm Roger Stern, Fox News. For the second straight day, U.S. has paused airstrikes against Iran, but now the Houthis are threatening Saudi Arabia and shipping in the Red Sea. Fox's Trey Yingst in Tel Aviv reporting.
22: As U.S. and Iranian officials say diplomatic efforts are ongoing to reach a deal that could end the current escalation, the Iran-backed Houthis in Yemen are once again in direct conflict with Saudi Arabia after attacking two Saudi-owned oil tankers last week. The Saudis responded with heavy airstrikes against the Yemen-based proxy group. Now, the Houthis then ramped up their attacks on Saudi oil refineries, launching new missiles over the weekend. Days ago, President Trump issued a warning to the Houthis, saying that if attacks on vessels in the Red Sea continue, that both the Houthis and Iran would pay a military price.
21: And as we continue, we can tell you that, tensions have been escalating there. Police in Berlin shot and killed a man they say drove a van into a pride festival yesterday, killing one person, injuring dozens of others. Fox's Rebecca Castor reporting.
23: He's been identified by police as 21-year-old Abdul B, a German citizen born in the country but has family ties to Lebanon. He's known by police after committing other crimes in the past. Authorities didn't share what those were. Police believe Abdul was driving a white van that drove into a crowd near Berlin's massive Pride Festival Saturday night. German officials say all the evidence points to this being an Islamist terrorist attack because the suspect is a known radicalized member in Islamic circles.
21: Officials say others may be involved and that the country's security threat level will be raised. Many Americans dealing with the effects of a heat dome for the second straight day. At least 40 million people were under extreme heat warnings from Minnesota down to Mississippi and westward into Southern California and Nevada. 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
32: Warm and humid overnight. Thunderstorms could move in from the northwest and some could be severe. Temperatures in the 70s. Morning thunderstorms on Monday and then mid to late afternoon thunderstorms. Some could be severe. A heat index of 99. I'm Fox 6 Chief Meteorologist Tom Walks.
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4: 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We're Armstrong and Getty.
5: What a week. You've got AI systems going rogue, guys getting slapped in the head for not standing at the anthem at a ball game. 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
6: Is Mickey Mouse racist?
7: Mickey Mouse is not racist.
6: It's not racist. Mouse is rooted in racism. Is that your testimony?
7: No, sir. It's rooted in minstrelly.
4: I've never heard the word minstrelly. Is that a word?
5: Minstrelry.
4: Minstrelry. Okay.
5: It's not easy to say. We've got an undercover witness willing to talk about Mickey Mouse's racism. Disguise my voice. Sorry, that was idiotic. Because this is a very, very serious topic. All right, so here's the story.
4: Disguise my voice.
5: I actually used to do a pretty good goofy, but I just laughed in the middle of it. The White House put out a great, great, great report. I think it was last week that we talked about at length.
4: I'm
5: we
4: still quoted. Laughing at that. Oh, that's funny.
5: Let's see. The White House put out a Saving America's Story, How Ideological Capture at the Smithsonian Institution's National Museum of American History Erases Our Heritage. And we quoted extensively during the One More Thing podcast. I think it was Thursday, might have been Wednesday of last week. The 16th is stuck in my head for some reason. Anyway, the executive summary, which quotes at length one Dr. Anthea Hartig. Now, the executive summary, short version, tells the history of the coming up with the idea of the Smithsonian, and especially the Museum of American History, and how everybody in the 50s, when it was first, the idea was launched, said, this is about celebrating our heritage, telling people the story of America, helping them with their patriotism, that sort of thing. In the 1960s, when it finally got launched, LBJ, everybody on the board all said, look, this is to tell the story in an honest way, but in a way that recognizes America's greatness. It was to be a celebration of the United States. Skipping ahead to Ms. Hartig, the director since Obama appointed her in 2019. Obama 2019, is that right? No, Biden in 2019. Is that right?
4: Trump.
5: And the board appoints the head. Okay. Anyway, so she has explicitly stated, and we're about to hear from her, and keep these things in mind when you hear her words in front of Congress, and whether they're honest or not, they're not. She sees history as a prime tool of social justice. And one of her roles is connecting, quote, research and scholarship to activism and advocacy. Hartig has also stated that we, quote, we work to reframe the traditional celebratory narrative of U.S. history for visitors. She's talked a lot about
4: celebratory. Because you wouldn't want that.
5: We want to
4: reframe
5: that.
4: Last thing you want about your museum to display your country's history, you certainly wouldn't want celebratory.
5: She's admitted that she's been, I'm quoting now, propped up as I was and I am by the cushions of whiteness and the pillows of the bourgeoisie. So she's actually quoting neo-Marxist critical race theory, whiteness, and the bourgeoisie, straight out of Karl Marx. Hartig believes the museum profession, and these are quotes, friends, has to figure out how we're going to problematize the 250th anniversary of the signing of the Declaration of Independence in 2026.
4: I hate you.
5: That loving America is very complicated, and that the objects in the museum's collection should be used to move attention away from Anglo-centric focus on the founding, American founding. Okay, if you're not familiar with critical theory and neo-Marxism, problematizing things is finding ways to turn people against them. finding even imaginary flaws. Like, one of the greatest examples to help you understand what problematizing is the concept of microaggressions. You meant no offense. You had no idea it would cause any offense. 2 weeks ago, nobody was offended by it, but what you said has been problematized. Now we can condemn you and kick you out of power because you said, do you use conditioner to a black girl on her hair?
4: Right.
5: So anyway, that's what problematizing it is. So this woman has said on the record over and over again, I am going to bring neo-Marxism to the Smithsonian Museum of American History. Now, here she is on Capitol Hill. We'll start back with Mickey Mouse and Congressman Brandon Gill.
6: Is Mickey Mouse racist?
7: Mickey Mouse is not racist.
6: It's not racist. According to the Smithsonian institution, one of your exhibits referenced Mickey Mouse as representing, quote, vestiges of longstanding traditions of blackface minstrelsy. Would you describe that as racist?
7: No, the historical trajectory of the origins of Mickey Mouse tied directly
6: So Mickey Mouse is rooted in racism. Is that your testimony?
7: No, sir, it's rooted in minstrelsy.
6: Minstrelsy, and you don't think the blackface minstrelsy is racist?
7: It has certain obvious racial overtones that have been well documented.
6: You think that that's problematic, that Mickey Mouse also has those racial overtones?
7: It's not for me to determine what's problematic. It's determined to me what's accurate.
5: Yeah, this is the woman who said her job is to problematize the 250th anniversary.
4: Right.
5: But in front of Congress, my job is not to, tell the truth.
4: She's a smart person, so she's trying to pretend that she doesn't know why they made a thing out of Mickey Mouse. There's no reason to make a thing out of Mickey Mouse at all.
5: Right.
4: But the reason they did is they were trying to tear down that anything that is American. Everything that is American has to be rooted in something awful. Of course it does.
5: Right. That's the way you tear down a system and rebuild it to a Marxist utopia. Quoting James Lindsay for the millionth time.

0: You're not. Can you help me square why your organization says that being polite is part of being a white supremacist?
1: I'm not exactly familiar with that passage of the Mass Action Toolkit, which is
0: I can show you the passage right here.
2: Yeah, taking a look at that Mass Action Toolkit, the Smithsonian Institution's white supremacy list, which they put out to schools and groups all across America. The white supremacy list includes individualism and self-reliance, nuclear family structures, rational linear thinking, working before you play, planning for the future.
3: Nuclear family structures, that's horrifying.
2: But as I've told you many, many times, my introduction to covert Marxism in the university was a professor who said the nuclear family is an organ of oppression. I'm 18 years old. I'm sitting there. I'm thinking, what the hell are you talking about? I hadn't realized she wasn't openly Marxist, but she was trying to indoctrinate us into Marxism. Plan for the future is white supremacy. I'm looking at the effing the folder that they sent out to all the schools and everything. Planning for the future, protecting property, avoiding conflicts, managing your time is white supremacy. Being polite is white supremacy.
3: Man, this stuff is so crazy.
2: And again, to the few of you who probably think, well, no, this is about racism or something, I've heard it's not about Marxism. If you were trying to overthrow the structures of Western civilization, would you not go after individualism and self-reliance, the nuclear family, rational linear thinking? For instance, a man can't have a baby. I'm going to ruin you if you say that again. I'm going to end your career if you say that again. That is getting you to abandon rational linear thinking. Working before you play, planning for the future, protecting private property. Obviously, Marxists have to overcome that, et cetera, et cetera. So, again, that's from the Smithsonian Blanking Institution. Representative Michael Cloud took over the questioning next.
4: What would you say is the most influential book in American history?
1: So if I may go back to your second question.
4: What would you say is the most influential book in
1: American
4: history?
1: May I go back to your second question?
4: You can answer the one I just asked you.
1: Well, as a historian, it's probably hard to choose which is the most influential book in the United States history, but I can tell you what's the most influential document, and that is the Declaration of Independence, which appears in different ways
4: most
1: at least four
4: book.
1: Or five times.
4: The founders quoted one book more than any other book.
1: The founders were very well read, and as you know, Thomas Jefferson's library became the core of the Library of
4: Yes,
1: Congress.
4: And that book would have been the Bible. Secondly, would have been Common Sense by Thomas Paine. Now, I went to the bookstore. I couldn't find Common Sense in the bookstore. I did find, you know, these books. Here's George Takei. It rhymes with Takei. A book in which he talks about, you know, one young man lusting after another. I'm not sure why this is in our American History Museum in the kids section, mind you. That's you think is important to have in the American History Museum?
1: So George Takei, as you know, the actor from Star Trek, was incarcerated during World War II as the result of Executive Order 906. And his children's book, I think, is a beautiful
4: story. Who made the decision to put that in there but not Common Sense?
2: I would have loved to hear the rest of that conversation. Obviously, Jack, you last year...
3: Yeah, I'm looking at the picture.
2: First-person account. Yeah.
3: I dug up the picture I took from the bookstore last year that included the thing that got my attention was Howard Zinn's A People's History of the United States was just one of the most influential and awful things ever written about the United States. And so many colleges and schools use it as their teaching guide for history. But it is flat-out anti-American Marxist crap. And it was in the bookstore. And I couldn't find... the stuff that he was talking about, they didn't have like, you know, John Adams by David McCullough or Thomas Paine's Common Sense or any of that sort of stuff. They had lots of this stuff. Here's another one that they had there. Angie Thomas, which I'd never heard of. The Hate You Give. It's an anti-racism guide included. So is from the, is that Taheshi Coates or the other guy? Whichever one. His reading list of anti-racist crap, which is just crap.
2: Yeah, I remember you saying it had Coates and Ibram X. Kendi and Robin DiAngelo, that crank hustler. If any of you ever fell for her crap, shame on you.
3: I was shocked because I love bookstores, and I thought there'd just be a good display of, you know, your best history books and stuff there. And

0: the fact that that takeover occurred without anybody noticing or catching it before it got this far.
1: Yeah, yeah. They had folks on their back foot, and man, did they take advantage. Can you imagine the bookstore of the National History Museum being a critical theory anti-U.S. bookshop?
0: Yeah, part of it is having people on the back foot. Part of it is, I think for me, is just you just didn't think you'd have to.
1: Right.
0: Police the bookstore at the Smithsonian Museum History bookstore for making sure that they have, you know, classics of American history in there. You didn't think that that would be a thing.
1: Right. Right. Yeah, it annoys me so much. It was in the 80s that Yuri, what was his name, the former KGB agent, gave that famous interview in which he described, this is how we try to subvert cultures. And he described precisely what we've been talking about. Precisely. It's straight out of the Marxist playbook. And we let it happen out of, I don't know, comfort, I guess. We were so confident. Everything was going so well. We thought we're too strong and smart and we love our country too much to be subverted. But we were wrong.
0: Well, it seems pretty clear now that the idea that the argument has been won, so let's move on to other things, doesn't work.
1: Right. Well, and
0: you have to continue the argument, even if you've won. You just have to keep arguing your side.
1: Yeah, I think it was Hayek I quoted the other day, might have been Hayek or certainly one of his brethren, who said, you've got to reteach these principles every single generation. Don't skip one because the other side is trying. And gosh dang it, we were asleep at the wheel. Oh, well, not anymore.
2: Armstrong and Getty.
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0: Here is like a college kid on the street pitching you on socialism.
11: I know, I saw a statistic, amazing for you guys. More than half of young Americans now prefer socialism over capitalism. So if you can look into the camera and give a 30-second elevator pitch on why socialism is better than capitalism.
12: Community. Are you tired of sitting alone and being by yourself and having no one to talk to? Be a socialist. It's all about community. It's about literally sitting down and having coffee with a random stranger and talking to them, talking about the game. Hell, I have hugged more strangers in this past summer because of the Knicks game, because of the World Cup, because socialism works. It's the watch parties that Zoran hosted. It's about the parties that we allow. We don't have cops hogging every single site and saying, oh, you can't be here because there's too many people. Instead of allowing people just being in their nature, a natural element of talking to each other, to bond over things we love and share. So that's what socialism is. And it ain't a scary word. It ain't me taking your house. It's about me making sure your house remains in your hands and some millionaire doesn't take it from you. That's it.
0: How do you argue with that?
1: That's a child.
0: How do you argue with that? So if he hears the candidate is a DSA candidate, Democratic Socialists of America, he's going to vote yes because of all the things he just said. How do you argue him out of that position?
1: Boy, that rings so beautifully, though, with that piece I brought you last week about the young woman from the Wall Street Journal who went to all sorts of DSA events and said, it's all about community and contact and having fun together because all the youngsters are so lonely, but they're using that loneliness to sell them on a totalitarian form of government, which is clever and insidious.
0: I mean,
1: have the 2/3 of what he talked about has nothing whatsoever to do with socialism.
0: I don't want
1: to
0: be a buzzkill.
1: Soccer viewer parties.
0: I don't want to be parties. A buzzkill, but socialism is not getting together with your friends watching the Knicks game. That's not socialism.
1: The word social is in there, but don't be confused, Johnny.
0: They're not even close. Now, here's a guy. I don't know as much about this Hassan Piker dude. I keep hearing his name. What is he? He's an influencer?
1: Podcaster, yeah. Podcaster, influencer, one of the star talking heads on the long left. The young left, rather.
0: Maybe I should take in some of his stuff because his name keeps popping up. Young people seem to listen to him a lot. Here's him talking up Chairman Mao.
13: I got stopped by a cop who thought I was like making fun of Mao Zedong, which I never would and never will. Mao Zedong is one of the great leaders of this world. Okay. A man who changed the entire universe, the entire planet.
1: All right. Wow. Come for the evil, stay for the what the hell are you talking about?
0: So he knows what he's doing, though, right? That first numbnut we heard from who's talking about Nick's parties being socialism just is
1: he's a numbskull.
0: He's a numbskull, although his vote counts as much as yours. This Hassan Piker guy knows exactly what he's doing. He just wants to upend the system.
1: Yeah, he's a Marxist.
0: But he can't.
1: How you can look at Mao Zedong, though, and say, that went well. I mean, you've got to seriously, seriously be delusional.
0: Yeah, I don't know how you get there. people starving to death because you collectivized farming.
1: Right. I think that the difference between a guy like me and a guy like him is I can tell you what Trump's done right and wrong, in my opinion. I can do the same for Ronald Reagan or, you know, Margaret Thatcher or whatever else. I don't have a religious calling like these people do that they will tell you in a candid moment. Yes, we will absolutely lie to promote Marxism because it's that important. We can't let your petty bourgeoisie notions of truth and honesty and dishonesty get in the way of bringing about the revolution.
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4: Oh, I'll get some today.
5: Oh, boy. That is from a video that I was sent by an alert listener. Commercials from the 60s that have not aged well. And I thought we needed to lighten the mood a little bit. I've got a perfect example of a beautiful illustration of why socialism will never, ever work. But going to lighten up on that at least for a minute. Meanwhile, more commercials from the 60s that haven't aged well.
7: Our first house nearly never got built. My wife was so bent on helping the builder. Woman, I said, leave that poor man alone and make us some coffee. Not that kind you've been buying either. Instant Maxwell House coffee. Red jar, good to the last drop. Maxwell House. The instant that tastes like coffee. Be a good little Maxwell House wife, and we'll be happy here for a long time. Maxwell House coffee. Instant and ground.
4: I like calling her a woman.
5: Woman, be a good little Maxwell housewife.
4: Listen, woman, leave him alone. Let him work.
8: What's wrong with that commercial?
4: Make him some, Zach, I hear you, Michael. I don't understand.
5: The strings were too loud in the background, you idiot.
4: Crap you've been making. Make some decent coffee, woman.
5: More from the world of sexist coffee.
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4: You know, it's
5: I'm just
4: going to
5: throw you away like a used tissue, but this is decent coffee. I guess you can stay.
4: Good news. You've earned my love with a decent cup of coffee.
5: Exactly.
4: This is garbage. The girls down at the office are, one, hotter, two, make better coffee.
5: And younger, by the
4: you
5: way.
4: You know what's interesting about that? I remember that commercial. I remember watching that as a kid. I remember that as a kid, and it not, you know, because of the culture, it didn't stand out to me as anything. It was just,
5: yeah.
4: God, the girls down at the office make a better cup of coffee, honey. I don't know what you do here. It's just, it's undrinkable. And her so upset that her husband is not pleased with what she's making for him.
5: Well, and please, you need not be a professor of literature to discern the theme. Your coffee's bad. Therefore, I'm going to compare you to the women at the office, and I'm not going to kiss you goodbye.
4: Right. Withholding affection.
5: Right. Exactly. And you've kind of lost the race. I'm going to get with the gals from the office. A, they're hot. B, they make good coffee. You're done. Speaking of that sort of thing, this is a Tab commercial from back in the day. It's filled with wholesomely sexy, soft focusy imagery of a woman with kids, and then the husband's there at one point and all, and go on.

0: Tab can help you stay in his mind. Keeping your shape in shape has its rewards.
1: Oh, yeah.
2: Have a good shape and a tight high ass. Or he'll be gone with the girls at the office like the coffee guy.
3: Soda commercial?
2: Have a good shape.
1: I know. It's so maudlin. I guess
3: that one's pretty funny.
1: You know, that was, with all due disrespect to the idiotic, toxic masculinity stuff you get from Marxists. I mean, back in the day, that was absolutely a male ad executive who thought, women like soft music. Let's hire this non-threatening sounding woman singer to sing at the women about having a good shape.
3: Well, what's interesting about that, because I actually remember that commercial with the girls down at the office make a better cup of coffee. Mm-hmm. This is garbage. I didn't see that in real life. That wasn't my perception of the real world, whether because of my parents or like anybody else I saw. I mean, it's not like I thought that's the way the world worked. So right. I don't know. The ads weren't like really reflective of the world I saw.
1: Right. Yeah. I mean, you could certainly say, well, they're just making the point about coffee. But I mean, in any reasonably healthy relationship, you'd say, you know, honey, I'm not loving this coffee. What brand is this?
3: What do you think of it?
1: Yeah.
3: Because maybe she likes it. I think it's pretty good. Huh, I don't like it much.
1: Yeah, maybe we should do, like, I'll get my brand. No, you've got to imply that you're going to leave her for the girls at the office.
3: Man, don't think I'm going to kiss you. I'm not going to kiss the lips of someone who made me that cup of crap right there.
1: Especially when I got the hotties down at the office with their delicious coffee. I'll see you, maybe. Slams the door.
3: And by the way, your shape ain't so hot either. Maybe try a tab.
1: Mix in a tab, dummy. Oh, my God. Oh.
3: Yeah. Oh, my God.
2: Have a good shape.
3: That is so funny. I can't believe that ever existed.
1: Oh, I know. It's so lame. Be a mind sticker.
3: Right. What is that?
1: What?
3: Way to invent a term and then have that weird song. Music.
1: That song is giving me the willies. I want it swept from my memory. I got to get like PTSD treatment or something. Oh, God. It was musically a crime.
3: I don't remember anybody using that term like that.
2: Awkward shape.
3: How's her shape? Or what?
1: Oh, you can be in shape. You want to get in shape.
3: Feet
1: you
3: know, at the bottom, head at the top, like a lot of people.
1: Thanks to Tab. All right. That's enough.
3: Oh, my God.
1: Yeah, I know.
3: That made the argument for the other side, unfortunately. But like I said, I wasn't my perception as a kid wasn't that like that was the way the world worked. Any more than like most of the other stuff. So I didn't think the world worked the way it did on Gilligan's Island either. So I mean,
1: yeah, right. I'm trying to remember my reaction to those sorts of ads. Oh, it's hard to separate it from my reaction right now.
3: Can I hear the one with the good shape? At least the first part till they sing the good shape. Oh, I want to hear that because that's so weird. Mind sticker.
0: When you can't be with him, be in his mind. Be a mind sticker with a shape he can't forget.
4: Don't you want to have a good shape?
1: I do.
4: He wants you with a good shape.
1: I know, but what do I do?
0: Can help you stay in his mind.
3: Drink a cup of sugar.
0: Keeping your shape in shape. Has
1: Tab sugar free?
3: Oh, Tab is sugar free, right?
1: Yeah.
3: Get the cancer
1: precursor
3: later on.
1: To Diet Coke.
3: You'll have the cancer about early 80s if you're drinking that.
1: Oh boy,
3: that is wild.
1: Yeah, there are reels and reels of those commercials.
3: And the idea that I'm going to stick in his mind, because if I'm hot enough, I'll stick in his mind. If I'm not, he ain't going to be thinking about me at all.
1: Right, like you're not best friends and soulmates and, you know, keep each other. No.
3: Raising kids together, you ain't going to think about me for that reason. Right. It's if I have
1: shared
3: a good
1: experience,
3: shape.
1: The struggles you've been through. No. How's your ass? What does your ass look like? Brought to you by Tab. Yeah.
3: I don't care how hot you are if you keep serving me this garbage coffee.
1: And then you got your doctor's pigeon cigarettes,
3: yeah.
1: A classic of the genre, and the various cocaine riddled treatments of the early 19th century, and cough syrup with codeine and the rest of it. I love it. Love it, love it, love it.
3: That is wild.
1: Yeah, I know. That Tab song may be the worst thing I've ever heard in the Department of Music.
3: And then the choir in the background, the Be a Mind sticker.
1: Yeah. Was that must have been a hot phrase for a cup of coffee.
3: I've never heard it in my life.
1: Rancid, bitter coffee.
3: Made by your wife, not the girls down at the office. They got a good shape and they make a great cup of coffee. That's why I kiss them goodbye before I leave work. Not you.
1: You hag. You crappy hunky, crappy coffee slinging hag.
3: With a, I don't know what that shape is.
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1: Let's take a look inside the China cabinet.
21: China. Don't trust China.
1: It occurs
21: China
1: to me,
21: is asshole.
1: That's true, sir. I apologize for interrupting. It occurs to me we haven't done this for a while. And I was thinking about the fact that several different presidents have said, you know, we really need to pivot away from the Middle East, which is a quagmire and a pain in the ass, because China's the real threat.
3: I was thinking about this, too. Fareed Zakaria made it the focus of his Sunday show. And I thought, you're right, but I don't know how to get out of it. China, such a big winner in this. Us being distracted from the biggest threat on the planet being China. The fact that we're using so many of our munitions and everything like that. China doesn't worry about the Middle East. Why have we always gotten sucked into the Middle East and been the ones to try to fix the problems? Which I reel a lot of you America firsters who voted for Trump have been screaming that this whole time. Why are we the world's policemen in the Middle East? Let them sort it all out. But on the other hand, nobody else in the world was going to stop Iran from getting a nuclear weapon.
1: Right.
3: The fact that China isn't worried about Iran having a nuclear weapon doesn't mean it's not a problem.
1: Yeah, in many cases, America is like the beleaguered sheriff of a lawless Western town just trying to keep civilization together. If he stops, civilization will go away. That's why we continue to police the world, because the alternative is not somebody else doing the job as well as we do. The alternative is nobody doing the damn job and China taking over and twisting the world to their aims. To wit, a handful of stories. Here's a headline for you. China's destroyer's live fire drill draws protest by Japan. They've got live fire exercises is going on just southwest of a Japanese atoll following not long ago China-Russia exercises, and the Japanese are getting freaked out about it.
3: An atoll is a little island?
1: It's a series of little islands. Chinese guided missile destroyer carried out the drill on Sunday in waters about 110 miles southwest of unpronounceable Coral Atoll between Taiwan and Guam, that is the southernmost part of Japan. According to Japan's defense ministry, the destroyer sailed to the area alongside two other Chinese naval vessels and a Russian frigate. Just frigate. That's what I say. And the Japanese have filed an official complaint, not an informal or unofficial complaint, an official one. And how about this? Okay, I probably should have led with this. From the Wall Street Journal, China aggressively patrols disputed waters. Now the U.S. Coast Guard is moving in. Ships have been pulled from the Middle East to form more flexible expeditionary squadrons.
3: Oh, boy.
1: U.S. Coast Guard ships deployed previously in the Middle East are now operating out of Singapore and the Philippines to help challenge China's assertion of power in the Pacific.
3: That sounds like just a straight up, I wonder what would happen if we did this.
1: Yeah, it's similar to Russia's model. Probe, probe, probe, test, test, test.
3: It's not like China's not aware how, I hate to use the word bogged down, but that might be accurate at this point. It's not like we can pull out and let Iran have the straight. Trump might disagree with what I just said, actually.
1: So the 654-foot fast response cutters are part of the Coast Guard's reimagined expeditionary cutter squadron, which can be sent anywhere in the world. Their first deployment is the Western Pacific, where tensions have run high as China escalated what is called a gray zone campaign to project control around Taiwan and the disputed waters of the South China Sea. They're beating the hell out of the poor Philippine Coast Guard. Man, do they bully them. Just trying to stretch their area of control outward, outward, outward all the time. And now the U.S. is sending, we are sending our Coast Guard vessels. Moving along, we've talked about this a bit, the controversy over data centers and Kathy Hochul, the twit governor of New York. Electric
3: with an
1: bills.
3: Eye.
1: Clearly, yes. Twit with an eye. With their temporary moratorium on data centers because it's politically kind of hot on the left. And because it gives her a chance to blame sky high electric bills in New York on data centers.
3: Oh.
1: When it's all their idiotic doubling down right. on green energy farces that funnel money to their cronies. Only somewhat related to the China cabinet, but I wanted to throw it in and get to this headline from the New York Times. China, Russia, and others seek to inflame debate over AI data centers. And, you know, I hate to give the New York Times much credit because they are just a biased, ridiculous pain in the ass right now. But honestly, if the New York Times is out saying, look, a lot of this anti-AI stuff, the anti-data center stuff is being fed by the Chinese and the Russians, then you know it's just so obviously true that not even they can ignore it. Here's the story. State-owned newspaper in China recently published a satellite image of a data center in Gainesville, Virginia, writing in English that the development of AI intelligence posed a threat to America's physical and financial well-being. The comic strip, made to look as if it had been published by a Maryland news outlet, created with OpenAI's ChatGPT by people in China, ironically, circulated on X this year, blaming data centers for soaring electricity bills. It showed a tycoon smoking a cigar and clutching bags of cash.
3: That's what tycoons do.
1: That's a classic, isn't it? It's from like the Depression. Wow. Video shared on X by a known covert Russian influence operation questioned the validity of a data center that an American company, Firebird, is constructing in Armenia, the small Caucasus nation that's been the focus of Kremlin pressure. Quote, the country's electrical grid instability may render it useless, the video narrator says. So much of the controversy you're seeing is being fed, financed by China and to a lesser extent, Russia. Actually, Iran, but Iran's kind of busy getting bombed right now, too. And this is actually a great description of the way they work. It's Jessica Brandt, former official with the Office of the Director of National Intelligence. She says, quote, foreign actors aren't manufacturing American debates over the future of AI. They're exploiting them. Mm. The goal is to deepen divisions in order to dent our appeal and weaken us from within. Speaking of your doom scrolling on Twitter, so much of that stuff is being fed to us by our adversaries.
3: I know that's true. That's why I want an opt out. I wish YouTube, well, of course they're not going to do this because that's how they make their money, or they think they make their money. I want an opt out. I don't want an algorithm. I'll make my own decisions.
1: Yeah. Yeah.
3: Just randomly feed me news stories. No algorithms, but you know, they're never going to do that. But it's so bad for us. Even if it's not unhealthy stuff, you're so siloed on your right. information.
1: Right. You gave a great example. Well, why don't we say that was a tangential but relevant end to a look in the China cabinet.
3: China!
1: China!
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0: For our manhunt is over in Germany. I'm Ted Lindner, Fox News. A deadly attack targeting Berlin's Pride celebrations ends with police shooting and killing the suspect. German authorities say that it happened as police confronted 21-year-old Abdul Balut in a Berlin suburb on Sunday. Police say all the evidence from yesterday's attack that left one person dead and 29 injured points to it being an Islamic terror attack.
2: Police believe Abdul was driving a white van that drove into a crowd near Berlin's massive Pride Festival Saturday night. It appears he crashed into a tree before police say he got out of the vehicle and stabbed several people with a machete.
0: Fox's Rebecca Castor. Prosecutors say that Balut, a German citizen with Lebanese roots, had tried to join ISIS. While the Trump administration says it's leaving the door open for talks with Iran, Israel's prime minister has a different endgame opinion. Fox's Grinnell Scott with more.
5: America's UN ambassador Mike Waltz said the U.S. can continue its air assault on Iran, but will negotiate if Iran comes to the table. On Fox's Sunday Morning Futures, Israel's prime minister Benjamin Netanyahu said he sees this ending in a couple of ways.
6: When this regime is either toppled or it's sufficiently weakened that it knows it has to end its nuclear program and has to change its course. That's really what President Trump is trying to achieve.
5: Netanyahu said the end of the war can happen with or without a deal. A Fox News poll last week showed nearly half of voters feel a deal with Iran will not be made.
0: A mass shooting in Seattle on Sunday evening. Multiple people injured in a shootout at an events complex close to the Space Needle. Happened at the Seattle Center that was hosting the Bite of Seattle Food Festival. The exact number of victims, the extent of their injuries not yet reported. Police are investigating and they're urging people to avoid the area. 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
13: Warm and humid overnight. Thunderstorms could move in from the northwest and some could be severe. Temperatures in the 70s. Morning thunderstorms on Monday and then mid to late afternoon thunderstorms. Some could be severe. A heat index of 99. I'm Fox 6 Chief Meteorologist Tom Walks.
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17: Really?
18: Hey there, I'm Jason Alexander, and this is my dear friend, Peter Tilden.
19: Hey, Jay. By the way, the script says best friend.
18: Yes, it does, Peter. Anyway, Peter and I met over 25 years ago and became really good friends.
19: Best friends.
18: Mm-hmm, because we had two things in common. Number one, we like to argue about everything. Driving, food, music.
19: No, we don't. And number two, when things annoy us or they perplex us or just don't seem to make any sense, whether it's something in the news or in our personal lives, we go, really, no, really.
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19: 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It's about finding the answers to all the things that make us go, really, no, really. Jerry Seinfeld wondered why they refused to make the stall door go all the way to the floor in a public bathroom, but he didn't get an answer. We did, by reaching out to an expert.
18: and talking dogs. Really? No, really? We spoke to the pet parent of a dog who's become a social media star to find out if pressing buttons on a soundboard with a paw or a nose is truly communicating, or are they just showing off?
19: Competitive eaters, they don't chew during competitions. How about that?
18: Really? No, really?
19: That's what we heard. So we spoke to some of the biggest champions of the hot dog eats hot dog world of competitive eating to get the answer. And those are just a few of the things we'll explore on the Really Know Really podcast with Jason Alexander and Peter Tobin.
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1: I'm Maria Bartiromo, and this is the Fox Business Report. The major averages ending lower last week, with the tech-heavy Nasdaq leading the charge as chip stocks tumble. AI overbuilding fears are rattling tech shares. CPA and market analyst Dan Geltrude believes that the recent sell-off of tech stocks with concerns about AI spending is overdone.
2: We are just scratching the surface, so there has to be investment by all these companies. This is what is going to pay off in the long run. Now, if Wall Street continues to be short-sighted on these issues, then I really believe this is a buying opportunity.
1: Big earnings are on tap for this week. Coca-Cola, Visa, and Boeing come tomorrow, followed by Meta and Microsoft on Wednesday, and Amazon and Apple on Thursday. The Fed will be announcing a decision on interest rates on Wednesday afternoon. The expectation is for the central bank to keep interest rates steady. That's your Fox Business Report. I'm Hillary Barsky, invested in you.

0: is the Fox News Rundown. Now a look at sports.
1: We'll begin with baseball. The Padres beat the Marlins in Miami. That's history. The Fish lose a 12th straight game, a franchise record for the Marlins. NASCAR, Corey Heim wins in Indy at the Brickyard 400. The 24-year-old Heim is a part-time Cup driver. He led 58 laps and became the youngest Brickyard 400 winner since Jeff Gordon won at 23 back in 1994. Golf, final round at the 3M Open from Minnesota. 21-year-old rookie Jackson Koivin is the victor. The two-shot victory over Scottie Scheffler was his very first PGA Tour win. That's sports on the Fox News Rundown. Jay Berman, Fox News.
2: Now an update from OutKick's Stan Dockich.
3: I mean, a lot of women have fought for Title IX. A lot of women have fought for the opportunity to play. Hell, my wife isn't that old. And they had to move from Ohio to Michigan so she could play softball. And she ain't that old. It's astounding to me that this is even an issue. It is astounding to me that people cannot see what is going on here and say, yeah, man, look, I have a solution. People always say, don't complain unless you have a solution. I have a solution. The Leah Thomases of the world, the dudes that transgender or trans whatever the hell, from being a dude to a girl, play against men. The ones that are women and they are transitioning to be a man, play against the men. I don't know why that's hard. I don't understand why that's even a thing. How is that a thing? Why is it? People say, well, that's not fair. Well, why is it that both sides transition to play against women? For OutKicks, don't at me. I'm Dan Dockich, and this is Fox News Rundown.
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19: The left gets loud in Madison. I'm Jason Gotch on News Talk 1130 WISN. Protests continue in support of career criminal Corey Ruiz, who was shot and killed in Madison last week after attacking police with a knife and injuring an officer. The Dane County Farmers Market submitted to the protesters and closed early on Saturday. The agitators have taken over the intersection where Ruiz was killed, in essence closing that part of the street. Businesses in Madison also had their customers harassed by some of the protesters. The Democrat candidates for governor are making final preparations for tomorrow night's debate, which will be held at Marquette University. All five candidates will participate, with frontrunner Francesca Hong, along with David Crowley, Kel DeRoy, Mandela Barnes, and Joel Brennan on the stage. Marquette U Law will release another poll in the race on Wednesday, and the primary is 2 weeks from tomorrow on August 11th. Milwaukee police are investigating a deadly double shooting that happened on the northwest side of the city on Saturday. A 53-year-old was killed while a 38-year-old was taken to a hospital for treatment. Police are searching for a suspect, and they say the shooting may be connected to a robbery. Checking the Holiday Automotive Fond du Lac Sports Scoreboard, Brewers route the visiting Rockies 11-2 yesterday. From the Orthopedic Associates of Wisconsin News Center, I'm Jason Gotch on Wisconsin's most listened to radio station, News Talk 1130, WISN.
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32: The Odyssey topped the box office again over the weekend, making $87 million. But it turns out, you didn't have to go to the theater to see it. A bootleg copy of the hit movie was leaked online over the weekend.
33: A high-quality bootleg copy of the film was posted on X and viewed by millions after a tweet went viral on Saturday. A post on X read, "Someone uploaded the Odyssey full movie on X. Can you believe it?" causing a storm of views on a post from a now-suspended account. The post included a high-quality version of the film and reached over 2 million views within 2.5 hours. The streaming film was eventually replaced with a takedown notice, and the account was suspended. I'm Mark Mayfield.
32: The Smashing Pumpkins will be honored with a star on the Hollywood Walk of Fame next year. The group formed in 1988 and underwent several lineup changes before their reunion in 2006. Also on the list, the Ramones, a group that's had a few of its own lineup rearrangements, if you will. The dates for the star ceremonies have yet to be announced. Recipients have up to 2 years to schedule their unveiling. Also on the list this year, singer Sia. That's entertainment. I'm Daria Albinger.
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3: President Trump hosted the kickoff celebration of the Great American State Fair. Speaking from the National Mall Wednesday night, Trump touted the virtues of the U.S. and declared that America is back.
4: There has never been anything like the United States of America, and together we are making it bigger and better and stronger than ever before.
3: Trump did turn political, telling the crowd that things are much better since he came back into office. People flocked to the mall for the event that featured a series of military flyovers, the U.S. Army and Marine Corps bands, singer Lee Greenwood, and a gigantic Ferris wheel. It was billed as a patriotic opening ceremony to launch Freedom 250's first-of-its-kind world fair. And President Trump defending his decision not to sign the bipartisan housing bill. The bill, meant to help buyers with the goal of lowering prices, sailed through the House and Senate and was set to be signed by Trump on Wednesday. Trump canceled the signing, posting that he won't sign it until the Save America Act voting ID bill gets passed. That's politics. I'm Mark Mayfield.
5: More than 1.5 million cartons of eggs are being recalled because of possible salmonella contamination. The FDA says the voluntary recall was put out by Midwest Poultry Services. It involves brown and white shell eggs. They were sold under several brands in Texas, Oklahoma, Arkansas, Louisiana, New Mexico, and Mississippi. Labels included Kroger, Brookshire's, Country Morning, Simple Truth, and Sunups. Four more states are being linked to the Cyclospora outbreak. The CDC now connecting cases from Illinois, Kansas, Oklahoma, and Pennsylvania to the nationwide outbreak caused by the Cyclospora parasite. It's already been traced to scores of illnesses in Indiana, Kentucky, Michigan, Ohio, and West Virginia. And President Trump, when asked Friday about the lettuce-linked outbreak, here's what he said.
6: I think what we're going to do is we're going to put a major tariff on Texas, on Mexico, because of the lettuce.
5: Thousands of people have been sickened in the U.S., and the FDA says that lettuce was sourced in central Mexico. Health update, I'm Sarah Lee Kessler.
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8: Now listen to this case. A monster illegal immigrant charged with murdering and sexually assaulting a helpless 2-year-old girl in rural Virginia, according to the feds. Raul Genesis Ortiz Moran, 29, in ICE custody after a 2-week investigation into the July 4th death of this child whose mother he lived with while he was here illegally coming from Mexico. This monster sexually assaulted and murdered a 2-year-old girl in Virginia, according to Homeland Security Assistant Secretary Lauren Baez in a statement. The horrific tragedy was completely avoidable. What am I saying? The most preventable national security disaster in the country.
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10: Not a drop of rain on my windshield, but I had my windshield wipers on the entire way into work. It is gross.
11: Look at the window. Look, it's just right behind you. You can't even see out of it.
10: Gross. But it is Monday, and it's time to wake up, go back to work, and start your day with, well, whatever we've got for you coming up today. Welcome, it is the Benjamin Yon Show. Thank you so very much for starting your week with us. And we actually do have a big show. I'm going to just tease it right off the top because I think this is what makes this show interesting. Joel Brennan, the Democrat running for governor, is going to join us just after 8 o'clock. He's going to talk, well, I'm going to ask him questions about affordability and education, why it is that socialism is having its moment. When we negotiated this, when I reached out and said, hey, would you like to come on? And he said, if you're just going to yell at me, I'm not interested, but if you really want to have a conversation, by all means.
11: Yeah.
10: And I've never been a yeller. That's never been my style. I don't yell at Republicans. I don't yell at education experts. I really don't yell that much anymore. But 8 o'clock. And I want you, Greg, and I want you, lady listener number whatever, to tell me what you think. Because we're going to take some time, a couple of minutes after that interview.
11: Sure.
10: And we're just going to go through the text line.
11: Would it be bad for me to tweet out, you know, a teaser basically saying, is he the last or only sane Democrat left? Is that wrong? It seems like he's the only sane one now.
10: That is the point of him coming here on this radio station, okay, is to highlight that your choices are either Francesca Hong or another Democrat. Now, don't get me wrong. I think that Joel Brennan wants to expand Medicaid. He wants to raise taxes. He wants to spend more. I mean, he's got that Democrat mindset. I don't think we're going to change any votes, but this is what we do. We are not here just to play the hits every day. We're here to have interesting conversations. And so we're going to have one coming up just after 8 o'clock, an hour from now. Madison saw a weekend of protests.
11: Wink, wink.
10: But if all you did was watch the local Madison news, then you missed 90% of the story. Oh, and Dirt McGirt was on up front over the weekend. Two things are true about this. One, Crowley can't get out from under this. And the reason is because of the second thing that's true. Dirt McGirt is the most interesting, the only interesting part of David Crowley's campaign. If Dirt ran for governor, he'd get more votes than David Crowley. We'll talk about that coming up 7:30. Take your calls, your texts, your tweets. Because, well, the show is frankly better when you're a part of it, so please be a part of it. Carpetland USA Flooring Center. Talk and text line 414-799-1130. Find us on X. I'm there at Yount 1130. Greg is there. If you want to catch up on all of his protest stuff, you can find it from over the weekend. But we start as we do every single Monday. News you may have missed because you have a life. Good weekend, Greg. Good weekend, Jason Gotch.
12: Yeah, absolutely. It was a very fun weekend. It's my dad's birthday, so we took him out to dinner. So it's always nice to have a nice dinner with the family.
10: Where'd you go for dinner?
12: Cooper's Hawk.
10: Oh, okay.
11: Oh, is that a good place?
12: It is.
10: Phenomenal.
11: Is that
10: spaghetti and meatballs? That's my go-to.
11: Okay.
10: There.
12: It's very good. I had the prime rib dip sandwich, and it was excellent. Yeah, every around the table, everybody loved the food. My dad had the salmon. My wife had burger of some kind. And yeah, it's even the kids like the food there, which is
10: they're
12: which is
10: usually
12: good place.
10: At malls. I've
11: there's
10: noticed.
11: One, there's
10: this.
11: One on 84th and in Greenfield.
10: Yeah, so. there's one at the Brookfield Mall, the Brookfield Square Mall. It may be one of the only things left at the Brookfield Square Mall. I mean, I don't think there's anything really else there. It looks like when I brought our house guest from last week, Scott Bertram, who runs the radio program at Hillsdale, take him on the tour, introduce him to you, introduce him to Jason.
12: Right.
10: Yeah. Was just taking him around. we're in the middle of the tour for the Pabst Mansion, because that's what we did afterwards.
11: Oh, nice.
10: He turns to his wife, and his wife's like, so how was the radio station tour? And he goes, you ever see those videos on YouTube of empty malls? That's what iHeart Milwaukee looks like. I'm like, oh.
11: Ouch. Oh, it's true. It's true.
10: The truth stings. Yeah. I have to break in a new hat today. I got another free hat. Got my season seat holder brewer hat. Like it. It's got the light blue. It's got the Milwaukee Brewers logo on it. I'm not in love with the corduroy brim or the little rope that they have going across the...
11: If you don't like it, I'll take it.
10: I didn't like those ropes in 1980, whatever. Now I'm dedicated to it. Okay. I got to wear it all week, every day. Got to sweat in it. Got to break it in with the headphones. You know, that's how you... It's like you used to take your ball glove, put a ball in it. Either tied up. Did you ever park the car on top of it?
12: No, we dunked it in a bucket of water. My dad would tie like rope around it. We'd dunk it in the bucket of water and you put the glove oil, but we never actually ran it over.
10: I've seen people like park it like it's a chock for your wheel.
11: Yeah.
10: That way it holds it. I had a baseball glove. I still have in my garage my little brother's baseball glove. He brought it up to a Brewer game, Brewers and Mets, like 3 years ago, and it's just been sitting on the shelf in the garage ever since. So if he's looking to play catch, he's out of luck. The top story, big story, we don't know when we're going to get the rain. That there is a line of storms that's sort of making its way down the state up north. And as they wrote it this morning, Monday's forecast still hinges on the timing of morning thunderstorms, which could impact everything from severe weather to potential whether or not parts of southeast Wisconsin will need a heat advisory. If enough sunshine breaks out this afternoon, another round of strong or even severe storms could develop along an approaching cold front with damaging winds, large hail, and even brief tornadoes. Wonderful. So the whole day is going to be ruined. Like I said, it's gross out now. It needs to rain.
11: Just get it over
10: with. Whatever's going to happen just needs to come through. Out west, though, like western Wisconsin, they're under a heat advisory. Like 110 degrees feels like today. Jeez. It is just gross out there. I'm sure you saw this story for the news that a police lieutenant and his father were seriously injured in an explosion up in Cedarburg. Now, the building's county-owned. It blew up over the weekend. Nobody knows just what caused the explosion. Fox 6 says both men were severely burned. There was also a dog with them. So now all of a sudden this story becomes much more important to the housewives. The why of this is the entire story. I forget whether it was Channel 12 or Fox 6, but they said maybe propane.
12: That's what I saw this morning, but they don't know. They aren't confirmed.
10: If it's propane, it's an accident. It's a tragedy. If these guys were screwing around with something, fireworks. The why here, unfortunately, the why is the entire reason. Tony Romo's Wisconsin famous.
12: Well, he smiled on his mugshot. He had
10: a
12: good time.
10: That's the most Tony Romo thing of all.
11: Oh, my gosh. My favorite one was the meme. It says, I closed Wolski's. That was my favorite. And then I put that one post. It was Tiger Woods, Tony, and then John Daly driving the car. I said, that's my holy grail of foursomes. I'm in.
10: If that's the foursome, you're driving.
11: Yes. Oh, yeah. I'm not letting Tiger drive.
10: No. Tiger never gets behind the wheel of anything. I wouldn't let that dude behind the wheel of the racing game at Pizza Hut from when we were kids. No. Romo got stopped on I-43 in Milwaukee about 6 o'clock on Thursday. So this took a couple of days to percolate. He'd been at a golf tournament earlier in the day. The quote from the Journal Sentinel, he performed poorly on a field sobriety test. Now, again, I know we laugh, and I said this for years. Driving drunk is a decision. It's not an accident. It's not the deer ran out in front of you. You make the decision to have too many drinks and then get behind the wheel. But I will also be honest and say there, but for the grace of God, go an awful lot of us. Yeah. Okay. There's no moralizing on this side of the microphone. Romo's not going to sweat the fine, whatever the fine ends up. Maybe he'll call Top Dog Law. Call the dog. Sick the dog on him. But the hook of the story here is that the rest of the world is about to find out that in Wisconsin, drunk driving is just a ticket your first time.
11: Oh, yeah.
10: The rest of the world is about to figure out, wait, you can just drive drunk in Wisconsin all the time? not all the time.
11: Yeah,
10: but,
11: you got fish fries, you know? Yeah, a couple pops.
10: It is a different thing in this state. There's some states where they are, you know, zero tolerance. Everybody's getting nailed. And in Wisconsin, it's just sort of like, come on, man, don't make me arrest you for
11: the
10: for,
11: one
10: for
11: quote OWI. Was. He says, I've been drinking since I was 16.
10: Surprised I got caught. I've been drinking since I was 16.
11: For 30 years, man.
10: Took him till this long. Just, Tony, come on, buddy. I can't. The Miz was amazing.
11: Oh, yeah. Wow.
10: I turned on yesterday's game because we went Saturday night. I've got my my copy, by the way, of Brewers Guess Who. That was the giveaway. It was an awful lot of fun. You even saw people playing them during the game. That's how boring stretches of Saturday's game were. But woke up a little bit of rumbly-tumbly. I had to sort of do the public health. When was the last time I ate lettuce?
12: Oh, no.
10: And it was all good. I think it may be the peanuts. So I didn't get to the Brewer game till after the Miz had come out. And so I watched us sort of flounder in some of those middle innings and then rack it up. We win 11-2, but the Miz got 12 outs. 11 of them were strikeouts. He didn't allow any base runners. Generated 17 whiffs on 30 swings against his fastball. It averaged over 103 miles an hour. His average on his fastball was over 103 miles an hour. He struck out 12 of the first 13 Rockies that he saw. This is watching Nolan Ryan here in Milwaukee. I really hope we appreciate this, because in 3 years when he's playing for the Yankees...
12: The new collective bargaining agreement.
10: When
12: we'll see.
10: Playing for the Dodgers,
12: yeah, most likely,
10: when they just
12: yes.
10: reload him up, and it's just going to be unfair to face this kid in the playoffs. It is. I can't. It is time to play the lotto. Have you bought your Mega Millions or Powerball tickets yet, Greg?
11: Is it up to a trillion yet or a billion?
10: Jackpots for the Mega Million and Powerball lotteries continue to grow. Nearly $1.5 billion will be up for grabs this week. Now that's both. The Powerball is going to be $633 million tonight. Mega Millions, which is tomorrow, is $800 million since nobody matched the tickets on Friday. I love that the lotto jackpots are getting bigger and bigger and bigger.
11: Oh, yeah, that's fine.
10: Now, I know, I understand that my odds are against me. And as I explained as we were playing pull tabs at Bobby's over the weekend, people laugh at me for saying,

0: really heads out there yesterday.
1: Really?
0: Yes.
1: I wonder
0: if maybe certain locations are doing it, certain locations are not doing it. It's so ironic you bring that up.
1: This is why I asked you where you went to birthday dinner, because I wanted to make sure you weren't going to Olive Garden.
0: Right, we went to Cooper's Hawk, and then my wife unfortunately wasn't feeling well yesterday, so I said, let's grab the kids.
2: Why wasn't she feeling well?
0: No, headache. Okay. She gets migraines. Okay. So no, it wasn't. No. Not spreading anything here. But
2: explosive diarrhea has gone your way. We better get a clear path to the bathroom here for Jason.
1: Why don't you take all these kids and go for lunch? Like an hour or two.
0: I will have to check in later this morning to make sure I'm doing okay. How are the children doing after that? But no, so we grabbed the kids, took my dad too, went over to the Olive Garden back-to-back out team. But no, they had the salad, so I love the salad, Olive Garden, and the breadsticks.
1: Well, this is the thing. Is
2: any effective today?
1: There is.
0: That could be too. Maybe as of today.
1: I don't know if there is a restaurant that is tied to a salad as much as Olive Garden.
0: Well said. Absolutely.
1: If you lose the salad at Olive Garden, you lose half the reason that most people
0: right.
1: go.
0: Right.
1: Look, no offense. Olive Garden is perfectly fine, generic Italian food. But it doesn't that doesn't roll off the tongue like an Olive Garden.
0: Right. It's a family-friendly restaurant, that type of place. Hey,
1: you get the breadsticks. You're too lazy to make pasta and fettuccine. I mean, I don't know. We'll charge you $12 for it.
0: Right. And we'll give you some pretty good breadsticks, too.
1: Anytime. And look, the kids love Olive Garden. So we eat Olive Garden often. But no disrespect to the OG, but when your salad and breadsticks are the best thing on your menu, your Italian food is not
0: I've
1: that great.
0: I've been eating the tour of Italy since probably 1989. The tour of Italy on the menu, because of the lasagna, fettuccine Alfredo, and the chicken parmesan.
1: For non-fat people in the audience, the tour of Italy is a mountain of food. And it comes with a little bit of fettuccine, like a half a slice of lasagna, and then a half portion of the chicken parm. It is actually quite good.
0: Because I've
1: lost so much weight, I can't eat as much as I used to. And it's not like I'm going to work out and actually burn off those calories. But Tour of Italy is a solid go-to. But so I guess the poll question for today, if you go to the Olive Garden, do they have the salad? And would you go to the Olive Garden if they didn't have the salad and breadsticks?
0: I think would
1: keep people away.
0: Right, absolutely. I think the salad, as long as you say, hey, we'll give you more breadsticks, we'll make sure the breadsticks are always at the table, because they do a nice job, the servers, but there's never enough breadsticks for the table.
1: You know what?
0: I mean, it's just one of those things, they
1: got to
0: keep bringing them.
1: I want more of the mints. Just grab me
0: those are outstanding, too.
1: And drop me off. I don't need this one or two. Give me four. Just give me a handful and let me go out the door. It's the Olive Garden.
0: Have them at the door.
1: They used to have the big basket, but then they got cheap. All right, 6:23. When we come back, quick check of other headlines with Jason. Then after that, boy, are Democrats missing Ben Wickler. He's on a book tour, and Democrats aren't doing too well. I am Ben. This is our show on News Talk 1130 W.
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2: One more night of the NBA shaping its future as the draft's second and final round will be held in Brooklyn. Despite being mentioned in possible trade talks, Celtics president of basketball operations Brad Stevens says Jaylen Brown is a valued part of the organization.
15: Jaylen Brown's a big part of us. Like, you know, I'm never going to predict the future, but every indication, everything that I think about is with over the past few years has been building around those guys. Obviously, you never know. But at the same time, the one thing I want to make very clear is how valued he's always been.
2: Brown's name had come up if Boston were able to pull off a deal with the Bucks for Giannis Antetokounmpo, who ended up in Miami. At the World Cup, Switzerland secured the top spot in Group B with a 2-1 win over Canada. Both advanced to the knockout round. Bosnia-Herzegovina posted a 3-1 victory over Qatar. The next round of games features Morocco against Haiti and Brazil meeting Scotland. That's sports. I'm Frank Arity.
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22: I said it's getting hot in here, so, hot, so take off all your clothes.
23: I am getting so hot.
24: It's not the heat, it's the humidity. That's what makes it gross. And unfortunately, we were just watching Rob Haswell and the Fox 6 weather experts. The thunderstorm that we thought was going to hit us early this morning tracked out over the lake.
25: Oh, no. We missed it?
24: Yeah, we missed that.
25: So this is going to be this?
24: This is probably what we're looking at for the day. Man. Get you a check of the forecast in just a second. Coming up here, a couple of minutes away, Ben Wickler is on a book tour, and boy, am I happy that he is. I'll explain why. Though, let's start with a check of news from Jason Gotch.
26: Thank you, Ben. Good morning. The Democrat candidates for governor making final preparations. They have the debate tomorrow night at Marquette University. Also on Wednesday, following the debate, Marquette U Law is going to release another poll in the Democrat race for governor.
24: When they announced this debate a couple of weeks ago, I said it is going to be unwatchable. At that point, there were, what, 7 or 8 candidates, 60 minutes. Everybody got like 5 minutes. And there was nothing to talk about. Well, how high do you want to raise taxes?
26: Right.
24: Now, this debate is must watch. You know, hey, Franny, they were taking over the streets in Madison. You cool with that? Hey, Dirt McGurk, tell me what you think about gay thoughts and drunk chicks. This is now going to be, if I was Joel Brennan, I would literally just stand there and be like, how am I losing to these people? How am I losing to this? What is wrong with you people? We're, in fact, by the way, going to talk with Joel Brennan coming up just after 8 o'clock. I'm not going to ask him that question, but I am going to ask him a question about Francesca Hong. We'll get to all of that. Forecast from the Fox 6 weather experts. Well, probably some rain this morning, hopefully some rain this morning, though if we don't, we could get some severe weather this afternoon. High of 90, but again, it's just going to feel gross. Tomorrow, sunny, a little bit better, 84. Wednesday, sunny, still in the 80s, high of 86. It is 80 and muggy outside right now at 6:33 on News Talk 1130 WISN.
27: Good morning, I'm Hunter Baumgart with WISN Sports. The Milwaukee Brewers earned a series victory over the Colorado Rockies over the weekend, winning the finale yesterday 11-2. Jacob Mizorowski set another slew of records in his 5 innings on the mound for the crew. He struck out 12, and all 66 of his fastballs were 100 miles an hour or higher. That's never been done. Brewers manager Pat Murphy on what was the most impressive part of Miz's outing.
28: Punch out 12 out of 13, that's pretty impressive. There's nothing more impressive than that, I don't think. But I could say that, you know, he looked good. Punching out 12 out of 13 is a pretty good sign.
27: A good sign indeed, considering Mizorowski was only able to go 4 innings his last time out due to fatigue. On the offensive side, Andrew Vaughn hit his second homer of the week and his 4th of the season. Also, rookies Cooper Pratt and Luis Lara went 4-for-8 and drove in 4 runs. The Brewers head out west for a road trip that takes them to San Francisco and Anaheim this week. The first game against the Giants is tonight at 8:45 with Brandon Sproat on the mound for Milwaukee. Brewers currently hold a 7-game lead over the Cubs in the NL Central and sit just a half game behind the Dodgers for the best record in baseball. Football season is right around the corner. The Green Bay Packers begin training camp this week, and their first public practice is Wednesday morning at 10:30 a.m. Packers open the preseason on August 13th against the Steelers in Pittsburgh. You can hear all Packers games on our sister station, 95.7 Big FM. That's sports. I'm Hunter Baumgart on News Talk 1130 WISN.
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4: In 2005, investigators in Palm Beach, Florida began uncovering a dark secret.
10: A lot of girls knew about it and a lot of girls were doing it.
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4: There was a wealthy man in Palm Beach who was offering young girls a way to make money. That man was Jeffrey Epstein, and he had set up a system designed to bring him underage girls. Local police and the federal government would investigate and, by their count, find dozens of victims. Epstein would become one of the world's most infamous predators, a man who could have faced decades in prison but served just 13 months in his own wing of a county jail.
15: Why would you cut this deal with Jeffrey Epstein?
4: Epstein's abuse would span years and cross state lines.
16: New York, Palm Beach, New Mexico, Paris, Virgin Islands, and each one of those residences is an alleged crime scene.
4: I'm ABC's Mark Remillard, and with a team of journalists from the ABC News Investigative Unit, we've traveled around the country to look at Jeffrey Epstein and the allegations of his horrifying abuse, to hear from the girls who suffered it, who are now women fighting to recover from it. Truth and Lies, Jeffrey Epstein.
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0: Fox 6 is just nothing but traffic crashes right now. Turn your lights on, by the way.
1: Yeah.
0: Even as the sun starts to come up, because here's the problem. Maybe it's just me. Maybe I need new windshield wipers. But every window in my car was so fogged up that if you're coming from my left or right and you don't have your lights on, I can't see you. Mm-hmm. So turn your lights on. Understand, this is fog. It's 100% humidity is what it is, but it's gross.
1: Big accident about 4 o'clock this morning right across from IKEA on 94.
0: Yeah.
1: It was
0: Was somebody looking for the dollar hot dog?
1: Maybe or the that's Swedish what it meatballs? Was. But I almost turned on. I went, whoa, I'm not going to. So I went up 27th Street and got back on. But be careful out there.
0: There are a couple of dips on my way in. And you see the valleys, and it is just, it looks like it's flooded, but that's just the humidity. So keep that in mind. Coming up just after the news, 7 o'clock, there were protests in Madison. Once again, the legacy media in this state wildly undersold what was going on, but Governor's Own and Francesca Hong, as the Democratic Socialist candidate for governor, she now owns what we saw over the weekend in Madison. We will share with you some of the beeped out highlights. Whether you like him or not, whether you like it or not, Ben Wickler was a winner. You have to at least respect it. Wickler was the head of the Democratic Party here in Wisconsin. After he took over in 2019, he got Joe Biden elected in the state in 2020, got Tony Evers reelected in 2022, ran the table on Wisconsin Supreme Court elections, and he outraised Republican candidates here in Wisconsin by a landslide. It was because of the way that Ben Wickler ran the Democratic Party of Wisconsin that we went from a purple state to almost a dominant blue state in statewide elections. You don't have to like what it was, but like Tom Brady, after he came back to beat the Falcons in that one Super Bowl, you had to respect what he did. He turned Wisconsin into a machine. Out-of-state money poured in and candidates won. Outside of losing Mandela Barnes' 2022 race for Senate, Wickler won almost everything that he set his sights on. He was in the running, one of the final two candidates, to head the DNC, the Democratic National Committee. He, because of politics inside the Democrat Party, the hangover of George Floyd, the fact that Minnesota had all the momentum, Wickler lost to the guy from Minnesota. Democrats today are certainly regretting that decision. The New York Times had a big piece over the weekend explaining that Democrats are facing huge problems this year. The Democratic Party is so short on cash, the Times writes, that leaders at its headquarters have undertaken a new gambit to mask the severity of the problems. They're asking vendors not to send bills till after the midterm elections. Think about this. They are telling people who give them internet, phone, copy paper, coffee, electricity, hey, guys, can you wait till after November to bill us? They are hiding just how little money they have, and they have absolutely no money. Times piece goes on. So much is going politically right for Democrats these days. President Trump's approval is down, gas prices are up, and an unpopular war with Iran is dragging on. But dysfunction and debt inside one of the party's key institutions, which is getting crushed in fundraising by its Republican counterpart, are creating rising anxiety for top Democrats. Now, you know this because, well, you've listened to the Big 11 for years. You're smarter than the average bear. There are sometimes when you get a piece like this in the media that's a gossip piece. Ooh, I've got some juicy behind the scenes. Ooh, this is not a gossip piece. This is a hit piece. The Times, and remember, they are the paper of record for liberals, is turning on Ken Martin. That's the guy who beat out Wickler for the top DNC job. The headline grabber in this piece is a kerfuffle inside the DNC headquarters. Martin's fraying nerves are showing. In a peak of frustration in early July, he threw his phone at the desk of a junior aide while upbraiding the person. The phone-tossing incident resulted in a formal complaint to the DNC's Human Resources Department. Now, maybe it's just me and I'm a jerk, but I find that hilarious. I find it hilarious that an entire political party who is offended at everything that President Trump ever does or says. Well, he called a woman piggy. They have their own petty little tyrant throwing temper tantrums because things aren't going his way. But make no mistake, while the headline is about the phone-tossing boss at the DNC, this is a story about money. Because Democrats only care about two things when it comes to politics: money and power. The Democratic Party and its allies are far behind Republicans when it comes to money, the Times write. Mr. Trump controls a $400 million super PAC, and the Republican National Committee is sitting on nearly $130 million. Mr. Martin's DNC is $2 million in debt. Not only are they telling companies, hey man, just swallow the costs for the next 100 days, they put their building up for hawk. They had to take a loan out on the physical DNC headquarters. They're doing a reverse mortgage on their building because they are so broke that that's the only way to raise money. But it's far more important than that, and the Times actually should get credit for pointing that out. For more than a decade, the DNC has transferred millions of dollars in every election to sister committees responsible for winning the House and Senate. But the National Party is now so short on cash, even after taking out that $15 million loan, that officials have privately conveyed to congressional leadership there will be no such transfers this year. This is what Ben Wickler did to win Wisconsin. He convinced out-of-state donors to give millions of dollars to Wisconsin. Why is it that the two most expensive races for judge ever in the history of this country were back-to-back here in Wisconsin? The first one was, what, $60 million? The second was $160 million? Ben Wickler was able to go to billionaires in California, billionaires in New York, J.B. Pritzker, billionaire down in Illinois, and say, give me your money and I will make this state blue. I make fun of it every election season, but Wickler was phenomenal at bringing in Hollywood money as well. The cast of The West Wing would routinely get together to do a script read for some candidate here in Wisconsin. Now they're taking out loans. Texter here in the 262, Ben, I thought Dems have unlimited money. Now, why this year? After the end of USAID, is there no unlimited money? I'm sure, though, that socialism isn't helping. All of the traditional Democrat donors are not really on board with the new Democratic Socialist core of the Democratic Party. Money begets money. Winners beget money. Everybody wants to back the winner. Nobody wants to waste money on a loser. And I think that the Democrats are so poorly run as a party from top to bottom that even in a state like Wisconsin, even in an election like 2026, it doesn't look like Democrats are going to win. I have said this for forever because it is true. Democrats don't care about people. They don't. They don't care about this kid at the DNC headquarters who got a phone tossed at him any more than they cared about women when Hillary Clinton was going on ABC and calling Monica Lewinsky a whore. Democrats care about power. That's it. Democrats supported Graham Plattner because they thought that he could tip the Senate and they could finally beat Susan Collins. Democrats are running an anti-American Senate candidate in Michigan because they think that's the way to pick up a Senate seat. In Western Wisconsin, they're propping up, preparing to anoint. They're going all in on a clown of a candidate because that's their only chance to maybe get Derek Van Orden this election. Without the national money, that can't happen. Rebecca Cook, who is the clown of a candidate that the Democrats are coalescing behind, she doesn't have any real support in La Crosse or Eau Claire. Oh, I'm sure there are plenty of college kids and college professors and Democrats who will come home and vote for her, but they're not donating. Her donors are in New York or California or down in Illinois. But you know what? I don't feel bad for them. Democrats made their bed. They broke their party. They created the monster that became the Democratic Socialists of America. Going back to Bill Clinton, Democrats embraced the idea of identity politics. Splinter people off into smaller and smaller and smaller groups. Well, the end of that was predictable. Eventually, the groups become so small that they now don't agree on anything. The Republican Party, even under President Trump, is about principles. You may not like the way that the president is going about things, may not like how much you're paying for gas, and you really may not like the war in Iran, but President Trump is about making America great again. Lowering the size, the scope, the cost of government, making things in America again, helping people get better jobs, freedom, liberty, getting out from the oppressive yoke of government ninnies and nannies. That's what President Trump stands for. Personal responsibility, individual freedom, smaller government, freer markets in most cases. The Democrat Party doesn't stand for anything other than winning elections. They have cobbled together a micro coalition filled with these tiny identity groups, and now these tiny identity groups have turned and they're starting to eat the party from within. Democrats picked a power-hungry moron from Minnesota over a proven winner here in Wisconsin. And I can't stop smiling. Ben Wickler was on The Daily Show last week. He's on a book tour now, and good for him. Cash in, walk away, and let the party burn behind you. I never feel bad for Democrats, ever. But I got to tell you, I like watching this. I like watching Democrats destroy themselves, and I love the fact that they are giving Republicans a chance to buck history here, win a few elections, keep a hold of the House and Senate, and maybe stave off the destruction of this country for at least another 2 years. 6:54. When we come back, Madison's weekend protests were a bit more than a handful of white liberals sitting on the steps in Madison saying that we need justice for Corey. I will show you what the legacy media spent the weekend ignoring. I am Benjamin Yacht. 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
0: And ease intentions? I'm Jason Gotch on News Talk 1130 WISN. The U.S. and Iran have put a pause on strikes as the U.S. military is reportedly concerned about prolonging the conflict. Fox's Rich Edson has more.
21: The U.S. ambassador to the United Nations says President Trump wants to give peace talks with Tehran some space. Iran claims it will also halt attacks as long as the United States does the same. President Trump has been considering launching a new, quote, massive strike if Tehran does not make a deal. New reporting suggests the U.S. military officials are cautioning against further escalation. The New York Times cites key concerns, including depleting interceptor stockpiles, a wider war, and economic impact. Meantime, Omani officials have been meeting with their Iranian counterparts this weekend on reopening the Strait of Hormuz.
0: Also, the Iranian-backed Houthis in Yemen have struck two Saudi tankers in the Red Sea and also blocked a key strait which leads to the Red Sea. That move threatens to push global oil prices higher. A Village of Jackson police lieutenant and his father are lucky to be alive as they were critically injured in a shed explosion in Cedarburg on Friday.
13: 54-year-old Michael Fager and his 82-year-old father, Carl, are expected to spend months in the burn unit at the hospital. The cause of the explosion remains unknown. A Pewaukee man cleaning out his late father's Milwaukee home made a dangerous discovery, finding 26 active blasting caps, believed to be about 50 years old. The dad used the blasting caps during his career as a dynamite blaster. The son turned over the bag with the explosives to Pewaukee police, who arranged for them to be dismantled safely. Checking the Holiday Automotive Fond du Lac Sports Scoreboard, Brewers route the visiting Rockies 11-2 yesterday. 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
0: If you look at the window, it looks like it's raining. That's how much humidity we're dealing with. It is... gross.
11: Soupy.
0: Outside.
11: It's soupy up.
0: Fox 6 says, everything looks like it's just fuzzed over. It really does, and unfortunately, I think we were hoping that we would get some rain this morning. By the way, do you notice, are you watching Fox News, not Fox 6?
11: Yeah.
0: If you watch this morning, they're all taking this huge national radar. The radar in Milwaukee is down.
11: Oh, really?
0: It's down for maintenance, so they're having to get the radar out of Green Bay or Chicago, and so they're piecing together a national picture. But, at this point, I would absolutely take some rain just to cut the humidity. Welcome to it, Monday morning, Benjamin Yacht Show. Thank you so very much for waking up, starting this blah of a day. Coming up an hour from now, we're going to talk to Joel Brennan. He's the Democrat. The last sane Democrat running in Wisconsin, no shouting. That was the one promise I made. And I think it's a reasonable promise. You wouldn't like to listen to that interview, and I don't like to do those interviews. But we are going to talk about affordability and education and Francesca Hong and socialism. All of this is, we're now, 16 days from the primary, so that's coming up an hour from now, half hour from now. Dirk McGirt was on up front yesterday. There are two reasons that David Crowley can't get out from under this scandal. One, none of his answers make sense. Nothing that he says about this Twitter account adds up at all. And two, what else do we know David Crowley for? This is the most exciting thing.
11: Didn't he screw up healthcare?
0: Well, there's no good. Hey, if you just, the tweet's about drunk chicks, but you know, David Crowley really means.
11: Yeah.
0: We'll get to that. Calls and texts and tweets. As always, show's better when you're a part of it, so please be a part of it. Carpetland USA Flooring Center. Talk and text line is 414-799-1130. You can find us on X. I'm there at Yount 1130. Greg's there at Gregory John. Jason and I were talking a couple of minutes ago about how it is pretty much everybody who works on this side of the microphone, it is their dream that when we get to retire, when we no longer have to do this every day, none of us are ever going to be on Twitter again. Ever. It is, I cannot wait to not be on Twitter. But if it wasn't for Twitter, if it wasn't for X, we wouldn't know what's going on in Madison. The legacy media in Madison has done such a predictably terrible job of covering the chaos in their own city that people really would believe that it was just a weekend full of protests. Just some people who had signs, and they're really concerned about the guy who got shot by Madison police. They were exercising their First Amendment over the weekend. The ABC station in Madison is perhaps one of the worst offenders. They had a story Saturday. Dane County Farmers Market closes early amid downtown Madison protests over Corey Ruiz's death. Now, this is radio, so you don't get to see any of the pictures. But the pictures and the headline matter. Most people, we know this because we talk about it all the time, most people read no more than 250 words and they forget half of what they read. The headline and the picture really are what most people see. Again, very few of us get home, rush in the door, take off our stuff from work, sit down, the 6 o'clock news is on. You're reading this online and more to the point, you're probably reading it on Facebook or Twitter. So the headline and the picture matter. And the picture for this story from the ABC in Madison is four white liberals just sitting on the steps, maybe at the Capitol or maybe somewhere else downtown. They look like what you would expect four white liberals in Madison to look like. One of them's clearly they, them. They're wearing face masks. They've got their sign, Justice for Corey. The story doesn't do you any favors either. The Dane County Farmers Market closed early Saturday as organizers made room for planned protests following the death of Corey Ruiz. The market shut down at 10 o'clock, hours before its usual end time. In a statement, organizers said they are mourning with the community and business cannot proceed as usual. They are mourning with the community. Well, that's nice. That's what we want. It's not till the very end of the story. After you talk to some guy who was there at the farmer's market, he's like, look, I would love to be able to stay here and stay open and make money. But, I think they made the right decision to close this thing down. It's only at the end of the story that you get to the finer point of what these protests are all about. Reba Bergman, who was one of the few protesters in attendance, said the demonstration was meant to interrupt daily routines and keep attention on Corey Ruiz. The quote, I think a man was murdered here in Madison, and so we can't just continue going on with life as normal. Making people a little uncomfortable here is to recognize what happened. These are not protests. These are not hey, hey, ho, ho, something, something, something, oh. These are not people who want to bring attention to what happened last weekend. These are not people who have a personal stake in making sure that Corey Ruiz is remembered as a icon and not the dirtbag career criminal violent ex-con that he was. The people who live in Madison, the people who get their news from Madison, aren't getting the real news. It was the same at the other TV station. Madison's CBS affiliate went out of its way to downplay what was actually going on.
2: Just blocks away from the Capitol, hundreds of demonstrators gathered last night advocating for both Ruiz and his family by performing a sit-out. That means they are not sitting in any of the businesses. Rather, they're gathering outside the doors, making sure they have to be closed. This is to stop them from getting money for the day. Whiskey Jack's is one of the first businesses the sit-out began at, and organizers are emphasizing that this is organized, and they're doing it on behalf of Corey Ruiz.
0: They're not doing anything on behalf of Corey Ruiz. They're not. Violence in the street is not the answer to what happens when somebody fights with the cops, pulls a knife, and gets shot. But violence in the streets is the answer here. Literally, as that young woman was speaking on television, they showed the B-roll, right? The background video of this crowd marching down State Street. And one of the guys has, I don't know how to describe it. It looks almost like a pickaxe, but it's all metal. and he's smashing it against the sidewalk, either to break it and form it into more of a weapon or just to break the sidewalk. No one in Madison doesn't know that this guy got shot. The mayor of Madison knows this guy got shot. The police in Madison know this guy got shot. The governor knows this guy got shot. Every single candidate running for governor in a state knows this guy got shot. People who are living in Walla Walla, Washington, know this clown got shot in Madison, Wisconsin. Everybody knows it. Everybody's seen the video by now, but that's not what these protests were about. And despite their best efforts, the truth is getting out. You have to turn to social media, though. There were all manners of independent videos posted all weekend long of what the protesters were really doing in Madison, like this guy. Or maybe it was a woman. You can't tell because they're all wearing masks. And texter here in the 414, you want in, by the way, Carpetland USA Flooring Center, talking text line 414-799-1130. Ben, how come protesters can wear face masks but not ICE agents?
5: Oh, good point. Never thought of that.
0: Well, one, they hate the cops. And B, these protesters all wear face masks for the exact same reason that ICE agents wear face masks. They don't want to be doxxed. The difference is ICE agents want to keep their families safe. Protesters wear a mask to hide their identity so they can't be prosecuted. But this right here is what the protests really look like. And some of it is one guy screaming. I had to cut a good chunk of it out because there were just too many F words. And then I'm going to play you a little bit of the march, the boom, boom, boom, ba-da, ba-da, ba-ba, because I want you to hear what it is that they are saying.

if we don't get no justice, they don't get no peace. That's a direct threat to everybody in the city of Madison who doesn't immediately do what it is that the mob wants. It's not, we want peace, we want justice. It is, if we don't get no justice, they don't get no peace. Business owners, the people who got stuck at that concert last week. Everybody in the city of Madison, and this is, I think, the best little snippet of video that tells the broader story. There are some beeps because, of course, there are lots of F-words being used. But the visual here is there's a white woman in a car with her brother, and they're driving through downtown Madison. They're just trying to get home. But these face masked clad, all dressed in black, not Antifa, but Antifa protesters, decided that they were going to shut down the road. They stopped all traffic. You cannot go past. But after the initial shock, I want you to listen to the last thing

0: But the mob doesn't care. And this is where what happened in Madison, this may be even one of the reasons why what happened in Madison isn't being widely shown to the people of Madison or the people of Wisconsin. This is what Wisconsin would look like with Francesca Hong as governor. Remember, it was last week that she was out in the street with the bullhorn egging the mob on. Say it, effing say it. And she called it an execution. It's one thing when you think that the social justice warriors are coming for the big, bad conservatives. Oh, no, people have a right to protest, and they should protest after what Donald Trump is doing to this country. But it's a whole other thing when the mob comes from the good for the good white liberals in Madison. It was my favorite picture from last week. At that Capitol Square concert, you had an older white gentleman and his wife sitting there with looks of just, oh, what do we do now?
1: Yep.
0: As in the background, you had a crowd of young black advocates screaming and raising their fists. The joke I made on X was, I bet you this guy told his wife he didn't want to go. Yeah. Come on, baby. I don't want to do that today. It's the Pops. I'm not really into this. Can we please just go to dinner? No, we should go. Come on, Carl. It'll be fun. Janice and her husband are going. And so he gets drugged down there. And then his entire night is ruined. And now he's internet famous because he's sitting there having angry young people scream 6 inches behind his head. Francesca Hong has the vote of every Democratic socialist in the state of Wisconsin in her pocket right now. She has the people who are marching through the streets with their buckets and their drums and their bullhorns. The people who call voters in Madison fat pigs. She has their votes locked up. But she's losing the votes of normie Democrats by the day. Because nobody who lives in Cedarburg wants that in their community. Nobody who lives in Appleton wants that in their community. Nobody who lives outside of an inner city or a college campus wants to see that. And you know what? I'd venture to guess that there are a lot of people in Milwaukee who don't want to see that either. Governor's own. If you're the governor and the economy does well, hey, congratulations. You get credit for that. If you're the governor and something bad happens, if you're Scott Walker, you get all of the blame for that. If you're Tony Evers, it just gets blamed on Scott Walker somehow. But this is Francesca Hong's to own. And the longer this goes on, the more that these videos, what is really going on, gets shared, this is the best campaign commercial that Tom Tiffany has ever had. He doesn't need to talk about breakfast with the Tiffanys and don't ever need to see a cow in another ad. All he needs to do is run this video and say, this is what Francesca Hong asked for. Here she is in the street with a bullhorn, and here's what happened the very next day. We are getting a live, in-living Technicolor picture of what all of Wisconsin would look like if Francesca Hong becomes governor. The choice is now not just to Republican voters in the Wow County and outstate, but normie voters across the entire state. If you want more of what you saw in Madison over the weekend, vote Francesca Hong. If not, well, there's still time. 7:24. When we come back, check of news with Jason. After that, Dirk McGuirk really needs to embrace it because at this point, that's the only chance he has. I'm Benjamin Yacht. This is News Talk 1130.
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18: Chicago, 1989.
19: White victim, female, pretty, wealthy.
18: A white woman's murder shocks the city. A black man from the projects comes forward with information about the case.
20: He says the police are his friends.
18: But out of nowhere, he goes from star witness to prime suspect.
20: 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They turn on him.
18: 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Lee Harris is sentenced to 90 years.
21: I get 90 years for killing somebody I have never seen.
18: Behind bars, Lee finds an unlikely ally in his cellie, Robert. The pair are like chalk and cheese. There's no way their paths would ever cross on the outside. But as a fellow inmate, Robert sees through the lies and vows to do the unthinkable. Clear Lee's name.
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24: 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Who were they? What made them so notorious? How did the internet, or sometimes the algorithm, choose them? And what does a person do when they're suddenly confronted with more attention than the human psyche can handle? Take The Dress, a story that went uber viral in early 2015 in spite of being, well, kind of a boring optical illusion. A mother of the bride in Scotland took a picture of a dress she was thinking about wearing to her daughter's wedding. But she saw the dress as blue with black lace, and her daughter saw it as white with gold lace. One BuzzFeed post later, every single person on the internet was talking about the dress. But to me, the dress is a story about the last couple of months when the internet was still sort of fun. It was shortly before the stories that spread across the internet stopped being driven by exploited millennials with useless arts degrees and started being decided by algorithms hell-bent on growing internet usership at all costs. And on a long enough timeline, the story of the dress is one entangled with abuse and media exploitation. Internet history is a tricky thing to be invested in. 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With the team at Cool Zone Media, we're taking these characters' 16th minute of fame to see what their moment meant to them and what it says about us.
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26: Oh.

0: So there's nothing on the Beltline yet?
1: Yeah, I'm keeping an eye on the traffic cams. They're calling for to block the Beltline over in Madison between 7 and 9 during drive time.
0: Which well, 7 and 9 is a little early for some
1: of these
0: protests.
1: That's what I was thinking. I'm thinking they also said the afternoon, too.
0: Maybe 7 and 9 tonight. They got to... They got to wake up after a big day.
1: Well, that's like the farmer's market.
0: Drugs.
1: They figured, you know, they closed it early at 10 because they knew nobody was going to be up.
0: Nobody was going to be there that early.
1: So they figured just, you know, let's, at least we could say we were open. You know who
0: Not
1: I feel bad the worst
0: Casey.
1: For? Is the vendors and the musicians that, you know, they spend, this is their livelihood.
0: Yeah.
1: It's just gone. They're never going to get that money back.
0: A man was murdered, Greg, and we can't allow for that. You shouldn't be thinking about money at a time like this. This is the mob, by the way. Twitter is phenomenal on this. I saw that they're now posting a list of demands, things they need down in the chop zone. They need a forklift. They need air mattresses. One of the comments was, I give this thing 6 weeks before it looks like 6 weeks of this. Francesca Hong needs to end this by today because there's no way she doesn't get a million of these questions come the debate. We'll talk a little bit about the debate coming up here in a couple of minutes when we talk about Dirt McGurk and his appearance on Up Front over the weekend. At this point, I think Crowley just needs to embrace it, but I'll make that point in a second. First, though, let's get a check of news and Jason Gotch.
2: I appreciate it, Ben. Some people might be able to relate to this story. You have to clean out a family member's house after they pass away. Well, Milwaukee man cleaned out his late father's Milwaukee home. He found 26 active blasting caps believed to be about 50 years old. Ooh. Apparently, the dad was a dynamite blaster. He left these things behind. And the son got him to Pewaukee police. I don't know. I got him from Milwaukee to Pewaukee, but he did.
0: Driving him in the back of the car.
2: Exactly. Then they arranged for them to be dismantled safely. So all's well that ends well. But, you know, parents bring stuff home from work, and sometimes your job is more dangerous than others.
0: This was the big story as the World War II generation was passing away. And, you know, grandma or the kids would go, and they'd get into grandpa's workshop and realize that he had live grenades from World War II, and they'd bomb squad. Were called out all the time because of grandpa's war souvenirs. I remember one story, a guy had a live mortar round, and the cops are like, this could have blown up like half the block if it would have gone off. But it's a souvenir from war. One more real quick one.
2: U.S. and Iran pause on strikes as for now, and they're going to try and talk things out again. We'll see what happens.
0: Yeah, what's going to happen is the same thing that always... I mean, look, this is the new normal, and I know that, Ben, I told you so. I was right. You were wrong. Congratulations. But this is going to be the new normal. And again, you know, we want gas prices low and no dead Americans. Gas prices are still below $4, and we didn't have anybody die in this latest round, so... Is it a forever war if it lasts till Election Day and no Americans die? You got to answer that question. Forecast from the Fox 6 weather experts. Gross out now. Super humid. We could see some rain this morning, but now it's starting to look, at least by the radar, like afternoon storms. Fox 6 weather experts say some of them could be severe. High of 90 today. Better tomorrow. 84 and sunny. 86 on Wednesday. 80 and muggy out right now at 7:36 on News Talk 1130 WISN.
3: Good morning, I'm Hunter Baumgart with WISN Sports. The Milwaukee Brewers finished up a mighty successful homestand with an 11-2 victory over the Colorado Rockies yesterday. Milwaukee went 7-2 on their 9-game homestand, sweeping the Marlins and taking series against the Mets and Rockies. The story of yesterday, however, was Jacob Mizorowski. He threw 5 innings for the crew, striking out 12. He struck out the first 7 batters he faced, which is now a Brewers franchise record. He also had 11 strikeouts through 4 innings and hadn't allowed a hit. That hadn't been done since at least 1920. On the offensive side, hitting was contagious, especially for the bottom of the order. Rookies Cooper Pratt and Luis Lara combined to drive in 4 of the 11 runs for Milwaukee. In the last 2 games of the series against the Rockies, Pratt and Lara combined to go 9 for 13 with 10 runs driven in. Pratt talked about what it's like playing with fellow 21-year-old Lara.
4: Yeah, I mean, I've been playing with him since high A. He plays the game hard, he plays the game the right way, and it's contagious. He's an awesome teammate ever since high A, and he'll continue to be an awesome teammate. he'll continue to perform.
3: Brad is hitting 290 on his young career, and Lara is hitting 303. Milwaukee is out west this week, starting a series in San Francisco tonight at 8:45. The Green Bay Packers begin training camp this week, and their first public practice is Wednesday morning at 10:30 a.m. Packers open the preseason on August 13th against the Steelers in Pittsburgh. You can hear all Packers games on our sister station, 95.7 Big FM. 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I'm Hunter Baumgart on News Talk 1130 WISN.
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22: 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Break down, take down. The bus can.
0: We need to borrow the skit from Parks and Rec and get the You're Busted dancers. You're busted. And then just have a bunch of girls in leotards come running on the set and dance in the background. Welcome. Benjamin Yancho, soupy, humid Monday morning. Coming up just after the news at 8, Joel Brennan is going to join us. I already had one person on X. Ben, what are you trying to do, sabotage the Tiffany campaign? Hold your horses, okay? Just trust in the process. Trust in your Uncle Benny, okay? I know what I'm doing. We are, by the way, going to take a couple of minutes after the interview because I don't know how long it's going to go. Standard five questions. But if he starts to ramble or says something that we need, so I don't know if this is going to be out at 8:23. So I'm just sort of taking some time afterwards. I really want to hear what you think. I want to hear because, again, our point is not to make people look like bad guys. If the answers that they give are unacceptable, those are the answers they give. It's not my job to force something out of somebody. I'm actually excited. I wish more Democrats would come here. Tom Tiffany goes on every other legacy media outlet, and he has to face questions from people who don't like him. I think that you deserve to hear us ask our questions to the Democrat candidates, because it may be the one time that they ever get these questions. So that's coming up a couple of minutes away. The only solace for David Crowley is that he is almost certainly not going to be the candidate for governor here in Wisconsin. It is a crowded Democrat race. He just got back in. He's struggling to gain any ground. Francesca Hong has all of the momentum. It's probably good for Crowley that he's not going to be the candidate because he can't get away from Dirt McGurk. Dirt McGurk is his alter ego on Twitter, and Dirt McGurk had a lot of things to say when he thought that nobody else was reading him. Crowley, or Dirt, depending on how you want to reference him, was on up front over the weekend, and he tried his best to explain his way out of Dirt McGurk's tweets. And, well, I will let you judge whether this worked or not.
23: I want to start with this Twitter account and get your response to the NBC article, The Dirt McGurk, it's what it's called. A lot of these posts I can't even read on air. They're so bad. Your position is, I just want to clarify, you want voters to believe you posted to this account, but all of the bad things came from someone else, including a friend who is dead.
24: So this was a Twitter account that was created more than a decade and a half ago.
23: Yeah.
24: And this was when I created this Twitter account, but many individuals had access to this Twitter account. And so there are different posts on this account, and there are a lot of offensive and cruel comments on these posts. So I want folks to understand that I don't condone that type of language. And anybody who knows me knows that I wouldn't use this type of language. But as I travel across the state of Wisconsin, voters aren't worried about tweets that are old enough to drive. They're focused on how we're going to make things more affordable. How can they afford their groceries, afford childcare, health care? And that's what we're going to be focusing on moving in this campaign.
0: Now, Dirt, if I may call you Dirt, you're actually correct there. Voters don't care about your past tweets. I have said this now for months. I said this to Tom Tiffany when he first got into the race. Affordability is the number one issue. But this is what people care about your campaign, because your campaign for governor has been so lackluster and boring. Dirt McGurk is really the only thing that people know about David Crowley. Outside of one TV ad that ran for a couple of days a month ago where you talked about minimum markup, what has David Crowley done that you've heard of that's good? Because it's David Crowley, Milwaukee County executive. Oh, you mean the guy who raised taxes? David Crowley, Milwaukee County executive. Oh, you mean the guy who screwed it up so badly that county employees almost didn't have health insurance? David Crowley, the guy who can't figure out the buses or the parks, but he's really good on DEI. The Dirt McGurk tweets are the most exciting thing about his campaign. The only thing that people are paying attention to statewide. And that's why this never goes away for him. As for the line that he used, these posts are offensive and crude, and I don't condone that type of language. That answer just doesn't cut it. Not only does it not pass the smell test. So, and credit to Matt Smith for asking it the way he did. You expect voters to believe that you create an account years ago. You, David Crowley, create the account. But somehow a dozen people have access to it and can post on it, even though every single one of the posts reads exactly the same. You're the only one who wrote the good posts about being a baby daddy, then not being a baby daddy, about celebrating your birthday, but it's somebody else who's out there writing all of the offensive stuff. See, if you had a contentious interviewer, or let's say one of the candidates at the debate last night, the question would be, so which language don't you condone? Because saying, I don't condone that type of language. Well, which language, Dirt? The N-word? Because it's used constantly. The gay thoughts tweet? What about kicking it with drunk chicks? And then the dagger that comes from that obvious follow-up is, well, why didn't you say, hey, guys, knock it off? If this is a dozen dudes on your Twitter account that you control but they post to, where's the tweet that says, hey, guys, there's been a lot of N-word use on this. Hey, guys, I think what we're saying about gays and women is a little offensive. Tone it down. Hey, guys, this is Dirt McGirt Actual, and I didn't post any. I don't condone this. That's nowhere to be found. Dirt, or Crowley, depending on which name you want to use for him, got two more questions, including this one.
1: Some of the posts talked about your birthday. Some said, this is David. Do you see why some voters may find your explanation hard to believe?
24: Absolutely. But I would always tell people to go back and read the story itself, because it really corroborated with other individuals. But again, you know, we're talking about these tweets when we have a current sitting president who has said a lot more outlandish things even in recent memory.
0: Texter here in the 414 was reading my mind. Ben, didn't Crowley just say Trump is mean on X too? First of all, don't give me homework. Don't tell me to go read the story. That's never going to work. B, President Trump does say a lot of things on X. But you know what? I've never seen anything from President Trump on social media where he used the N-word. And to make the point even better, President Trump always puts his name on his offensive tweets. President Trump owns his fiery social media presence. He relishes in it. You know that if you're going to follow President Trump on Truth Social or on X, you're in for a wild ride. And you know what? His voters love him for it. Half of the problem here for Dirt McGurk is not what he said. It's that he's chickening out now and saying, well, no, I never said it. And the explanation just doesn't make any sense. Here's the final question and the final answer. Don't worry, it's real quick, but this is how Dirt ended the interview.
1: Have you gone back and since looked at this account, these tweets, since this story came out?
24: I did. I did go back and look at those tweets, and again, they were offensive and crude language, and I condone that language.
1: And you can say with 100% certainty that you didn't write any of those offensive posts?
24: Look, we would have to go through all of these different posts, but the ones that I seen that were printed, I did not write those.
0: You can say 100% you didn't write this. Well, I mean, you'd have to read every single one, but I can tell you that I didn't write the offensive ones. Again, any host or debate moderator, certainly somebody who wants to never speak to David Crowley again because he would never speak to you if you actually asked the question, is you then get the list. Okay, David, did you write this one? What about this one? What about the other one? Kelda Royce has no shot, but tomorrow, if I were her, the first thing I would do is say, yeah, David, Dirt McGirt was writing about gay thoughts. What's your problem with gay thoughts? Dirt McGurk was talking about kicking it with drunk chicks. David, when was the last time that you kicked it with a drunk chick? And when you say you kick it with drunk chicks, what exactly do you mean about that? There's no way out of this for Crowley. Mainly because his excuses don't match up. You don't get to claim your birthday post and the post about being a dad and say, well, no. I didn't write the other stuff. Now, I said last week that this account, the Dirt McGurk account, reads like a private group chat between a bunch of friends. And I'm not going to sit here and moralize and say that I've never said something in a group text with some of my friends that I wouldn't want to come out publicly. And there's nothing vile or violent in any of this, but in politics, especially Democrat politics, where everyone is permanently offended about everything, David Crowley can't say any of this. So now he is stuck. The only good thing for Crowley is that he's got 16 more days of answering questions about Dirt McGurk. Then he loses the race, goes back to Milwaukee County, and, well, nobody really cares what happens after that. 7:54. Coming up just after the news at 8, Joel Brennan, yes, a Democrat running for governor, is going to show some guts and answer questions live right here on News Talk 1130.
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14: The left gets loud in Madison. I'm Jason Gotch on News Talk 1130 WISN. Protests continue in support of career criminal Corey Ruiz, who was shot and killed in Madison last week after attacking police with a knife and injuring an officer. The Dane County Farmers Market submitted to the protesters and closed early on Saturday. The agitators have taken over the intersection where Ruiz was killed, in essence closing that part of the street. Businesses in Madison also had their customers harassed by some of the protesters. The Democrat candidates for governor are making final preparations for tomorrow night's debate, which will be held at Marquette University. All five candidates will participate, with frontrunner Francesca Hong, along with David Crowley, Kel DeRoy's Mandela Barnes, and Joel Brennan on the stage. Marquette U Law will release another poll in the race on Wednesday, and the primary is 2 weeks from tomorrow on August 11th. Milwaukee police are investigating a deadly double shooting that happened on the northwest side of the city on Saturday. A 53-year-old was killed while a 38-year-old was taken to a hospital for treatment. Police are searching for a suspect, and they say the shooting may be connected to a robbery. Checking the Holiday Automotive Fond du Lac Sports Scoreboard, Brewers route the visiting Rockies 11-2 yesterday. 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
3: A dense fog advisory is in effect this morning until 8 a.m. Please drive with care. Also tracking storms for this morning and again this afternoon. Some of those storms could be strong to possibly severe. Stay very weather aware. High today near 90. I'm Fox 6 Chief Meteorologist Rob Haswell.
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7: It is so humid outside, we have condensation on the inside studio wall. That's how gross it is sitting outside right now. But storms are on the way. When? Well, I don't know. They're just coming, and we need them because we need to break the heat. Welcome back, Benjamin Yaud Show. Monday morning, thank you so very much for waking up, starting the day, sticking with us all morning. We are going to end the story or end the show with another story about things falling where you just shouldn't get them. We had the sunglasses story. Now it's a Mountain Dew bottle. Are you going to drink it? We will end the show with that. But I'm going to take some time as we introduce our next guest to sincerely thank Joel Brennan. Most Democrats in Wisconsin would never come on this show. In fact, when I've extended invitations for other Democrats to come on the show, generally it is just silence. But Joel Brennan, who's one of the Democrats running for governor, did. He accepted the invitation to come here this morning and talk about it. And Joel, thank you so very much. I appreciate you taking some time and joining us. And I really do think that it says something about you that you're willing to come on the largest conservative station in the state of Wisconsin to talk about the issues. So I really, honest to God, do appreciate it. Thank you so very much for joining us.
8: Benjamin, I'm happy to do it. And I think I was in that studio that had condensation on the walls just a couple of days ago. So this is not my first rodeo here. But and I appreciate you saying that. But we all should be in a position to talk to each other. If there's nothing else that we can do, whether we're going to agree or disagree, we should be able to talk to each other. So
7: yeah,
8: I appreciate you reaching out and giving me the chance.
7: I've said this. I think even with Francesca Hong, she and I could probably agree about maybe one thing, and it would be parts of education. We're not all going to agree, and we may not flip any votes here, but this is a race, and I think that we absolutely should you know, understand, let candidates explain for themselves their vision. I want to start with the biggest issue in this election. It's clearly affordability. Yes, we're paying more for gas and groceries than we would want, but Wisconsin, to begin the year, saw a double-digit jump in property taxes, and Governor Evers' 400-year veto means we could see property tax increases like this for the next 399 years. Add to that, when Act 10 goes away, that'd be $36 billion in savings that would be put back onto the backs of taxpayers. Let me ask it this way. What is your plan to keep the high cost of government from making Wisconsin unaffordable?
8: Sure. And you know, there are costs that we could talk about related to health care that have been driven up over the last several years. You know, it was just reported that every Wisconsin family has lost about $1,100 to Donald Trump's tariffs. So, like, there are issues around affordability, and I have spent the last several months going around and talking to people at their kitchen table about this, and it is the defining issue. Now, when you talk about education, you know, do I want to protect the governor's right to have a line item veto? Yep, I do. Would I trade the 400-year veto for a sustainable and sustained state engagement and investment in education? I certainly would think about that too, because you know, what the tool that Governor Evers used was to increase the revenue limits by that $325 for the next 400 years. And there are two places that that gets paid for. Either the state upholds its end of the bargain, or you push that down to local property taxes, taxpayers. And you have seen, we have all seen over the last several years, you know, one, if in the last 15 years the state had simply kept pace with inflation in terms of its investment in education, we'd be getting about $3,000 a year more per kid in Wisconsin. But what we're doing is there are these, you know, we are pitting property taxpayers against kids in community after community because the state is not upholding its end of the bargain when it comes to paying for public education. And ultimately, what we want, I think you and I could absolutely agree on this, is we want better outcomes for kids. We don't want Wisconsin to be 33rd out of 38 states that are measuring how we're doing in recovery from COVID on math. We don't want Wisconsin to be 30 out of 35 states on who are measuring how we're doing on reading. Like, this is not the Wisconsin that I grew up in, the Wisconsin that I think we want to have, and we need to be in a position where we can make the investments and make them in a smart, effective, efficient way so that we get to better outcomes. Like, that's what we've got to be able to do.
9: What about Act 10? What would you want to see done with Act 10?
8: Well, I have from the beginning said that I would undo Act 10 and from the beginning of my campaign. And here's the context for Act 10. You know, the local units of government, they get money from really two different sources. It's what they can raise in local property taxes and the 115-year contract that they've had with state government through the State Shared Revenue Program. What happened is in the early 2000s, the spigot was turned off. Both under Republican and Democratic administrations, the investment and the partnership between state and local governments, and there are 1,800 units of local government around the state, that was broken. And, you know, and then Scott Walker came along and said, hey, the state hasn't been investing in you for a long time, and now I've got the tool for you to fix it. What the fix is to make sure we can respect people's right to collectively bargain, that we give teachers the opportunity and a voice to have, the notion of what happens in their own classrooms, and then we fix the broken system that really for about 80 years worked between state and local government, and we have a system in state shared revenue that allows us to invest in local police officers and local units of government to have the infrastructure that is necessary there. You know, the job I had in state government as the Secretary of the Department of Administration was human resources for all of state government, for 35,000 employees. And I watched what Act 10 did to prison guards, to people who work in state government. Like, are we going back to exactly what we were before 2010? No, the world has changed. But do we want to make sure that we can respect the rights of people to organize, respect the rights of them to have a voice in their own future? Like, that is a fundamental right, I think, that I respect in Wisconsin and everywhere.
9: We're talking with Joel Brennan. He's one of the Democrats running for governor, and I do have a question about at least one of the other candidates. I'll ask you my Francesca Hong question at the end of this. He's our guest here this morning, News Talk 1130 WISN. I do want to get into education specifically, but the question was the affordability of government, and if we continue to, whether it's the state or local property taxpayers, to continue to pay more and more for schools. Act 10, give people the right to bargain. You know, we've seen $36 billion in sales or in tax savings. The money is going to come from somewhere, and at the end of the day, the money comes from taxpayers. How can you give taxpayers any assurances, sure, that we're not just going to keep paying more and more and more simply for the people who work for government while we're getting either worse schools or fewer services?
8: Yep. And so here we go. And here's an issue, again, that you and I think could agree on, is we have the way that we fund schools in Wisconsin has been done for the last 33 years. It was started in somewhat the early years of the Thompson administration. And what we did was we took a snapshot of what districts were paying in 1992. And that was supposed to be a bridge for the next couple of years. And, you know, now we Frankenstein things together over the last 30 years. It's not an efficient system. It doesn't meet the needs of kids in classrooms. It is forcing property taxpayers to go to referendum in community after community. 60 of them went to operating referendum just this spring. And so, you know, what do we need? what most other states have gone to, much more effective, meets the needs of students, is a child-centric formula where every kid starts with a base value. If you've got low-income English language learners, mild disability, significant disability, if there's transportation costs in rural communities, you build a system like that instead of what we have been doing. And, you know, and the state affirms its commitment to picking up something at least closer to the two-thirds commitment that was set up at other times. Like, that immediately brings down costs for local taxpayers and property taxpayers. And that's one of the driving issues in Wisconsin. But it also gets you to a pathway towards better outcomes for kids. And that has to be what we are making sure that we are ultimately holding ourselves accountable for. There's a whole host of things, whether it's urban or rural, where teachers are asked to do a whole bunch of things that happen outside the threshold, you know, as results of things that happen outside the threshold of the school door. So whether, you know, kids are unhoused or, you know, they're coming in hungry or their parents aren't working or they're moving around all the time, like, those are the things we're asking teachers to make sure that they are dealing with in classrooms as well. And teachers can do wonderful things. I'm getting together this morning with some old high school teachers of mine. Like, I still have relations with them almost 40 years later. But what we also have to do is make sure that we are dealing with all the other things where people don't have access to healthcare, where they, you know, don't have a pathway to getting an opportunity to own their own home, or they're getting, you know, the Wall Street owns multifamily housing all around the state of Wisconsin, and we are putting people in a position where they're paying a third of their income on their rent and childcare, like all of those things. We need to make sure we are doing what we can. And government doesn't have the solution for everything, but there are places where it has to work, the places where the market doesn't work, where we need to make sure the government is injecting itself in ways that you can operate efficiently and effectively. The idea that, you know, I've worked in local government, I've worked in state government, the idea that only the ideological right is interested in efficient, effective government, I don't know where we got that. I've always been somebody who's wanted and worked very hard to make sure that we operate as efficiently as possible. That's who we should be.
9: You don't have to sell me on the idea of encouraging more people to own homes and getting investment bankers out of buying up apartment complexes and making us into a huge class of renters permanently. This is I think what we have lost in so much of our political conversation is we agree on 80% of the stuff. It's the 20% that people don't agree on that we really don't agree on. We're talking with Joel Brennan. He's one of the Democrats running for governor, as Greg teased it, the last sane Democrat on the ballot. We'll talk about friends.

0: upheld its end of the bargain. Your choice, property taxpayers, either you fund the basics inside your kid's school, or you are in a position to potentially, you know, tax yourself out of your own home. Like, that is not a choice. And it's a false choice, to be honest, that we are pushing because of what the state hasn't done. And so, you know, there are ways we can do that better. And ultimately, yes, their outcome should be that people get to keep more from what we have seen in property taxes. But we also should be in a position where we can get to better outcomes, and the impact that that has on workforce, on stronger communities, on what that means for what we're doing for the next generation. Like, I do think that there are practical ways to get this done, and that is who I have been, whether it's been in the work that I've done in business, running a major complex nonprofit, being the highest appointed official in Governor Evers' cabinet. Like, those are the things that I have done throughout my career.
1: Let's talk about educational outcomes, because two-thirds of the kids in Wisconsin public schools can't read at grade level. In Milwaukee, 95% of black fourth graders can't solve a simple word problem. And Wisconsin continues to have the worst racial learning gap in the country. How do you fix that? And the answer can't just be more money, because we're spending $17,000 per kid, $25,000 per kid in Milwaukee. You can get a year tuition, room, board, and a meal plan at UW-Madison for less than $25,000. So how do you fix the outcomes without just shoveling more money into the schools that aren't doing the teaching now?
0: Sure. I mean, I have said that the way we fund schools should be done fundamentally differently. But there's other things we should do. I think you and I probably are both advocates for early childhood education, where, you know, 95% of your brain development happens between 0 and 3. And Wisconsin has a system that has been fundamentally broken. We've been propping it up with federal money. The little bit of state money that we put into that ended on June 30th. And so there's $1 billion of productivity, mainly from women who are sitting on the sidelines because they can't find, you know, adequate or cost-effective childcare. Like, that's an area that is as big a K-12 issue and workforce issue as we have, and it's treated as an afterthought. I've been part in Milwaukee of an effort led by Howard Fuller and a few other people to train kindergarten through third grade teachers in the science of reading, so that we have teachers that are equipped to, you know, do what we need to do in the classroom. Like, those are things that we could do that aren't just about spending state money on kids. Although, you know, again, whether you and I agree or not, I think that we need to direct more money into education, but we also need to hold ourselves accountable to better outcomes. So teacher training, whether there's, you know, the intensive, tutoring programs that we can do. Like, there are ways that we can make sure that we are doing better by this, but ultimately we do have to hold ourselves accountable. I'm talking to you from my kitchen table where I live in the city of Milwaukee. My kids went to the Milwaukee Public Schools. They're now in college and they got a good education there. That is not the case for too many kids in the city of Milwaukee, regardless of the school they're going to. And so, you know, that's the case in Milwaukee. And we need to be in a position where we say to ourselves that the outcomes that we have right now are not tolerable. They're not going to be acceptable anymore. And yes, I believe some of it's around money. Some of it's around being able to hold ourselves to account on those things, no matter where we are on the ideological spectrum.
1: We're talking with Joel Brennan. He's running for governor, Democrat, one of the first, I think the first statewide Democrat candidate I've ever had on this radio station. So again, thanks so much for that. All right, we're already 4 minutes past, but I'm gonna ask you the final couple of questions I have here, because I want the answers. You talk about expanding Badger Care. What do you mean by that? Who is not getting health care now that needs to be included in the system that's supposed to provide health care for single moms and kids, sick grandmas, and people with profound disabilities? They're always going to be covered. And it always gets to the question, particularly here on conservative talk radio, when you can get benefits working at Quick Trip or at Amazon, how much of the responsibility of the state is it to take care of people who could be working but simply aren't?
0: Well, 40 other states expanded Medicaid over the last dozen years. And what we did in Wisconsin was Scott Walker, in his infinite wisdom, covered more people, but he had the state pick up the tab for it. And so, you know, if Scott Walker had expanded Medicaid and Badger Care 12 years ago, we'd have about 2.5 billion

0: $1 billion more to be able to deal with the crisis that we have in affordability and healthcare and everything else. So, you know, again, there are other states that have taken advantage of this, and we are paying through our federal tax dollars that to cover people in states, in every state surrounding us. And we are paying more as Wisconsin taxpayers to pay to cover people in Wisconsin. Do I want people covered? I think, you know, Scott Walker indicated he wanted people covered. But if we can get it and get and leverage federal tax dollars to do that, I'd rather do that than continue to stick it to Wisconsin taxpayers. Like, that to me is fairly simple. Now, it's not as easy as it was. It's not as good to Wisconsin taxpayers as it was pre-Donald Trump, and we're going to have to deal with that. There's a whole host of issues on which we need to deal with Donald Trump and the Trump administration, but this is one area where, you know, we can continue to make strides in covering the people who need to get covered in Wisconsin. Here's one stat for you. There's about 7% of kids in Wisconsin who have no health care coverage. One of the first things we could do is cover every kid up to 300% of the federal poverty level as we're trying to cover more and more people, because to me, it seems like a Wisconsin value that people could agree on, regardless of where you are in ideology. We ought to be covering kids in Wisconsin. They didn't do anything to deserve not getting no health care coverage. That's something we should be able to agree on.
1: I spent about 10 years covering the Illinois Capitol day to day, and I watched as they expanded during Obamacare. They expanded Medicaid, and the bills that came in for that as the phase out, you know, less federal money over the years, they're now spending almost as much on health care for 3 million people, including many of them illegal, as they are on anything else. The money that was supposed to go to universities or roads ended up getting swallowed up by the Medicaid costs, because once you expand it, you then have to add more people, not just more people with a larger threshold for income, but more people. Are you worried that by taking that federal money, sure, it's great now, but the costs in the end of all of the other states that have done this, they've seen their Medicaid budgets explode, and then they run into the exact same problem 3 or 4 years down the road, where now they're stuck with all of these people who they have to pay the bills for, and they don't have the tax revenue to make up what they would have saved had they followed Wisconsin's model and just not expanded Badger Care on the front end.
0: Well, again, if you think that costs aren't going up for people in Wisconsin on health care, the fellow I met in Rhinelander a couple of weeks ago who's worked in education most of his life and said he's paying $54,000 for his basic coverage this year and then having to go out of pocket time and time again. You know, there are plenty of ways that we should learn lessons. Do I want Wisconsin to model Illinois and the stuff that we're doing? I would say in lots of ways, hell no. But are there things that we should and can be doing to be better by Wisconsin? Are there places, you know, you talked about housing, the states of Ohio, Michigan, they've been beating us. You know, I want to beat them in athletic contests in Wisconsin, but I also want to beat them by building more homes and getting more people to invest in that state. Like, there are companies that are going to those states instead of going to Wisconsin, and we need to be in a position where we can attract and retain both companies and people, and healthcare is one of the most important ways we can do that.
1: We're talking with Joel Brennan. He's running for governor, Democrat. He'll be at the debate tomorrow, the Channel 12 debate, which went from something that I was not going to watch to something that I'm going to watch every single minute because of the chaos among many of the other candidates. Joel, because it's now 8:30 and we were supposed to take the commercial break 5 minutes ago, I will let you get out on this question. And again, thank you so very much for giving us your time. Talk to me about where Democrats and the Democrat Party is here now in 2016. Why is Francesca Hong so popular? Why is socialism having its moment? Why are we seeing what we are seeing on the streets in Madison? What's happened to the Democrat Party that my mom, the John Kennedy Democrat Party, or even the party of Bill Clinton, that seems like ancient history compared to what Francesca Hong and her voters are advocating for here in 2026?
0: Well, so here you go. I mean, the public polling right now in this race says that Fran has, you know, support in the mid-20s, something like that. Most of the polling says that about half of the Democrats who are going to vote in the primary election haven't made up their mind. So the idea that is kind of who the Democratic Party is, that's still to be determined because lots of people haven't decided. I think there is a palpable anger of what's gone on at the federal level, the intrusions and the incursions of ICE and what that has done to communities around our around Wisconsin and around the country, the death of American citizens at the hands of the federal government, the fact that, you know, you're seeing prices go up for farmers on every input cost, like all of those things. They cultivate anger, and some of that anger is in the response to that is to have people, especially some young people who are rising up and saying, we want something better. And I agree with them, whether the tactics that they use and whether, you know, we have exactly the same policy positions on all those things, like that is an area where there is nuance and there are complexities, and I'm going to be reflecting those complexities because I've been in government positions and other positions where it's about getting something done and not just standing on ideology. But ultimately, I think what people in Wisconsin want, what Democrats in Wisconsin want, what Republicans in Wisconsin want, is people who have the ability to get something done. So what I'm going to be arguing tomorrow, what I'm going to be arguing for the next 15 days is that I am somebody who has been a problem solver in all the work that I've done in business, in the nonprofit sector, in government. I'm somebody who would apply that to governing and make sure that we are dealing with healthcare, education, childcare, housing, the issues that are really hurting people on their ability to afford things at their kitchen table. Like, that's the argument I'm going to continue to make. I feel like I'm the best candidate who can beat Tom Tiffany and stand up to Donald Trump this fall, who can hit the ground running and actually start solving those problems in January as Wisconsin's next governor.
1: Joel, I appreciate the time. Thank you so very much. And I really mean that. I generally say that to every guest, and I do. I always appreciate when people call in. But to be a Democrat, to call in on this radio station and do something that almost no Democrat ever does, I really appreciate you taking the time. I really appreciate you speaking to voters who probably aren't going to vote for you. But I appreciate you taking the time. Thank you so very much for calling in and joining us.
0: Benjamin, I appreciate the time as well. Thanks for doing this. A very respectful, good conversation.
1: Thank you. Thank you so very much. The Carpetland USA Flooring Center talk and text line is jam-packed. Absolutely full. And there are two themes, and we'll talk about them a little bit when we get back. One, this guy sounds like he's a typical tax and spend Democrat. And two, Ben, this was such a softball interview. Why aren't you fighting with him? I will get into both when we come back. I am Ben. This is our show on News Talk 1130.
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0: I usually don't do, and most hosts don't do interviews with preconditions. Welcome back, Benjamin Yacho. Thank you so very much for spending some time hanging out with us this morning. But when I was texting with Joel Brennan over the weekend to set this interview up, he's like, look, if all you're going to do is bring me on and scream at me, I don't want to do it. And that's never been my style. I know that there are a couple of people. Ben, why didn't you push back? Ben, you're letting him talk so much. He's dominating this interview. It's not a debate. I got 3 hours every day. Particularly with people who I don't agree with. It does not make for good radio for me to yell or scream or pound it. But hold on. When he would say things that needed a bit of a clarification or a pushback, that's why I had to drop two other questions that I had because we started talking about schools, property taxes. Well, okay, I mean, if two-thirds is where you're at, that's actual legitimate news. I don't think anybody had ever heard that before. Talking about, you know, expanding Badger Care. Well, other states did it. Yeah, but it didn't work out for other states. We can have conversations like that, and if we get to do that here, I'm doing that every single day. Now, again, the other strand, the other thought on the Carpetland USA Flooring Center talk and text line, 414-799-1130, is, Ben, that guy sounds like a Democrat. Yeah, he is. He's a Democrat. And Democrats really do believe that the state should be paying for all or more or most or this, that, and the other thing. That's why we are conservatives, why we are Republicans. At a certain point, you run out of other people's money. And if we're going to spend a lot more money on early child education, okay, what doesn't get paid for? But we would need an hour to break that down. We had 15 minutes and we took it 5 minutes too long. I don't expect that you're going to vote for Joel Brennan. But the only time you hear from David Crowley is when he's talking about Dirt McGurk. The only time you hear from Francesca Hong is when she's screaming into a bullhorn to incite the crowd. Mandela Barnes is so boring, we don't hear from him at all. Kelda Royce, same thing. She might as well not even be running. I think that the best text was, I got a text, where did it go? Texter here in the 864. Ben, you're there to get us the nut and the bolt. And that's really what I want to do with all of these interviews. I don't like the way that Sean Hannity interviews people. He makes a statement, and then at the end of that statement, he kind of sometimes puts a question mark. You don't need me to show off during an interview. You don't need me to show to you how smart I am or find the gotcha. I find it much more interesting to let this guy answer the questions. What would you do about that? I'm not putting words into his mouth. I'm not trying to steer the conversation to the most extreme thing that anybody's ever said. I gave him the opportunity to speak, and now you know that's what the moderate wing of the Democrat Party in Wisconsin is all about. And they are exactly where we thought they would be. The answer to everything is more state spending. And even if Francesca Hong, by some miracle, loses this race, the Democrat primary, I think what's happened in Madison over the weekend means she's unelectable statewide. Even if the 45% of people who say they haven't made up their mind all go to one candidate, And all actually vote, because don't forget, that's part of being undecided. I don't know if I'm going to vote. Even if that happens, the message from the most moderate, the most sane Democrat on the ballot is, we're going to spend billions of dollars more. And that's something that, if it is just a gotcha or how in the world can, you don't get that. One of the best ways to get someone to say something that then becomes the pull quote, the headline grabber, is to just let them speak. And I think Joel Brennan spoke enough about what he wants to do, and it didn't change your mind. And if by some chance F-word Franny does lose this Democrat primary, there will be plenty from that interview that we can pull, that we're going to save, that outside groups are going to be able to grab a quote from and say, this is what's coming. More taxes, more spending, more of the same. The same kind of stuff under Jim Doyle that left the state of Wisconsin bankrupt, in debt. We had a deficit. Thank God for Scott Walker. Thank God for Act 10. Thank God for Robin Voss and 12 years of Republican control of the state assembly. If not for that, we would look like Illinois or Minnesota or California. The only answer that I was really disappointed in, not surprised, but disappointed, I was hoping that he would take a shot at Fran Hong. I was hoping that he would borrow the Tom Tiffany line and say, look, guys, it is common sense versus crazy. But the Democrat base is exactly where Francesca Hong is. That's who they want. And if he's going to get any votes from any of that crowd, he can't come out and say the Democratic Socialists are ruining this country and ruining the Democratic Party. But he came on, and I was grateful for it. And I will borrow the line that I've seen a couple of different times here on the Carpetland USA Flooring Center Talk and Text line. If we could have those kinds of conversations with people we agree with and people who we disagree with, my God, we would have a far better political back and forth. It doesn't do us any good to rant and rave and pound the desk any more than it does for them to rant Donald Trump. We took 20 minutes with a Democrat. Gave him the opportunity, did something that none of the other legacy media outlets ever do when they interview Tom Tiffany, and just let him speak. So credit to him for coming on, and credit to everybody, even the people who were disappointed in my softball questions. Credit to you for sticking around and listening to that. Close out the show when we come back. I am Ben. This is News Talk 1130.
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13: On August 4th, 1962, Marilyn Monroe died. 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
18: This is where sycophants and chills are shunned and commitment to the unvarnished truth is sustained. 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
0: We're going to post that whole interview. And again, I don't think I'm going to change your mind any way, but if you want to listen to it again or share it around, please do. Bill McCoshin already talked about it and said, look, it is what it is. Brennan said what he said. And that's the great part about this. I'm not here to tell you who to vote for, but, give you a lot of people. And this is moderate. Yeah, that's moderate for Democrats.
1: That's a Democrat, yeah.
0: It's taxpayer-funded health care for people who make $100,000 a year.
1: I would love to hear Francesca Hong on this radio station. She's an open invitation, right?
0: F-word Franny has an open invitation. We literally could be talking about turtle smugglers, and she could call in, and I would stop in the instant and pivot. Now, we'd have to make sure the delay is working.
1: Yeah.
0: And that's really my only concern. Although that, I wouldn't want her to answer all of her answers in the baby voice that she adopts when she does media interviews. But I would ask about the exact same things. Affordability. Act 10, education, health care, socialism. Five questions for every Democrat. May phrase them differently, follow up a little bit differently, but that's the ball game, guys. And you don't need me to paint them as extreme. They often do that on their own. We talked a little bit ago about the guy who fell into the camp toilet in California going after his his sunglasses.
1: Yep.
0: Happened again. Man in Kansas City got stuck inside the bowl of a portable toilet for 8 hours because he wanted to retrieve a Mountain Dew bottle.
1: What?
0: The guys who were working for the porta potty crew at a World Cup match found one of the porta potties. Door was locked. Couldn't figure it out. They finally get in, look, there's nobody. And then they say, just like Oscar the Grouch, he pops up out of the bowl.
9: Oh, no.
0: A Mountain Dew bottle.
9: Why?
0: What are you doing? Now, look, is this like the Mountain Dew bottle from 1989 where you won a free Super Nintendo? Maybe. But what are you going to do? You going to drink it? What do you have in a Mountain Dew bottle?
19: Oh,
0: guys, if something goes into the porta potty, it's gone. It's lost.
19: Oh, gosh.
0: It's lost. Call the car dealership, get a new key for the car.
19: My wife Dorothy was listening to us last week when we talked about that, and she goes, no, the $1,000 iPhone stays. No. It's gone.
0: No, it's look.
19: It's gone.
0: I was at two Brewer games, one on Saturday, one on Monday. No. I'll sell the car. I'll leave it in the parking lot. I will abandon my family. No, there is nothing that I own that I would ever go into a porta potty to retrieve or ever use again. So please, guys, Mountain Dew's $1.50. Go buy yourself a new bottle. This one will taste like Mountain Dew and not like whatever is inside of a porta potty. This is your PSA of the day. 8:54. We'll see you tomorrow. I am Ben. This is News Talk 1130.
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4: In the history of cinema, few films have been as successful as The Godfather. Francis Ford Coppola's gangster epic set a new standard not just for movies about the mafia, but for movies in general. Although, if you talk to the people who made it, The Godfather's prospects for success were far from assured. In fact, before its release, they were pretty bleak.
9: And they said, we're finished. This is over. The movie's not going to work. You gotta get rid of those guys. It's a disaster.
4: 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We sift through innumerable accounts, many of them conflicting, and try to get to the truth of what really happened. Leave the Gun, Take the Cannoli features new and archival interviews with Francis Ford Coppola.
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30: Surge as oil prices plunge. I'm Dave Anthony, Fox News. The Dow's up big 460 points as oil drops more than 6% following a third straight night of quiet in the Middle East. The U.S. did not attack Iran again after 13 straight days of American bombing. But U.S. Ambassador to the U.N. Mike Waltz tells Fox.
31: As the president said, we are locked and loaded. Even more assets are going into theater, but he's giving talk some space. He's giving it a little bit of room.
32: Axios reports the top U.S. military commander in the Middle East, Admiral Brad Cooper, recommended stopping the bombing campaign around the Strait of Hormuz because it has reached the limit of its effectiveness. Despite the pause in military action, countries across the region do remain on high alert.
30: Fox's Trey Yingst in Tel Aviv. President Trump may talk about Iran and oil and gas prices when he goes to Michigan later today, visiting a GM plant campaigning for Republicans ahead of next week's primaries there. there. The search for a shooter continues in Seattle. The morning after gunfire rang out at a food festival near the Space Needle.
1: Everybody just running. Everybody screaming chaos after that.
5: Stampedes of people rushed from the danger. Police think two people were shooting at each other.
30: Taylor Winkle with Fox 13 Seattle is on the scene. Seven people were caught in the crossfire. Three died.
5: Officers were already in the area. They responded. They say right when they got here, they addressed one of the shooters. That person gave up. That is the person who is in custody.
30: In Germany, the man who attacked a pride parade over the weekend is dead. Shot by police last night when after they found him during a manhunt, he came after them with a knife.
6: Not only is the suspect accused of driving a van into a crowd at a German pride festival, but authorities also say he had previously tried to join ISIS. Investigators say the attack happened on Saturday. They believe the suspect, Abdul Balat, intentionally drove a van into a crowd at the Berlin Pride Festival. Police say he then got out and started stabbing others with a machete.
30: That's Fox's Jeff Paul. 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

0: gets a bright and early on a Monday morning after a nice weekend, but it's mid-morning when I start the show. Benjamin Yao can say bright and early, but for a lot of you, it still is early on a Monday morning. Great to have you aboard Jason Gotch program, two-hour extravaganza, the Carpetland USA Flooring Center talk and text line, 414-799-1130, 414-799-1130. Hit me up on X at Jason Gotch is my X handle, and don't forget about that talkback feature. 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So if you're listening via the free iHeart app, did I mention it's free? No strings attached. But if you're listening via the free iHeart app, hold down that red microphone icon button and tell me what you're thinking in 30 seconds or less, and you might hear your voice on my program. Again, we do feature the talkbacks as well as texts, your phone calls, and your... I always want to say tweets. That's why that was the awkward pause. But it is your X post. Let's give Elon credit. He changed the world by buying Twitter and changing the name to X. If he wants it called X, we're going to honor his wishes. So in Madison over the weekend, we had, thank goodness, not outbreaks of violence, but certainly disturbances regarding the death of Corey Ruiz. Again, this needs to be investigated, but a cop shot a career criminal who had a rap sheet a mile long last week, who also attacked the police officer with a knife. You don't have to be very smart, and you don't have to be even very old to understand if you attack the cops with a deadly weapon, that day might not go your way. And it certainly didn't go Corey Ruiz's way. He was killed by the police in what many believe is self-defense, but many of the left-wing agitators believe this is some type of execution. It was a murder. It's what Francesca Hong called, state-sponsored execution, all the other nonsense that is being said without an investigation being held. But take a listen to one of the people out there defending the protesters and encouraging the protesters and getting mad. And I getting mad that people are complaining about it being inconvenienced. And let me tell you something. As a guy who has been inconvenienced, no, I was not in Madison this weekend. And no, I'm not from Madison. I passed through there a few times in my life. I've went to a few sporting events. I've never spent the night in Madison, Wisconsin. But I've been there quite a few times. I was not there again this weekend, though. But there have been other times in my life where I have been inconvenienced by left-wing protests at various points in different places. Happened one time here in Wisconsin. It happened back where I'm originally from, Illinois. I've been inconvenienced by these things, and I have no sympathy for them whatsoever. And I'm the guy who's getting angry. No, I don't get out of my car. No, I don't yell at people. I drive around these things. But I get very upset because the people who are out there protesting and shutting down traffic, they do not have permits to do this. And I don't know why their special pet causes allow them to break the law. And of course, left-wing governments look the other way. It's one of my real pet peeves in life. Not everybody is allowed to go on the street and shut the street down. Can you imagine if pro women only and women's sports people took over the streets? Oh, they would be arrested and thrown in the clink in Madison. They'd be prosecuting them as terrorists. How about pro-lifers if they just block the road without a permit? You really think that that would be allowed? Heck, federal judges have given pro-lifers that stand peacefully in front of an abortion clinic 5 years in the clink in federal prison. That just happened, of course, under the Biden administration. In different parts of the country, we had protesters sentenced to prison. So left-wing protesters can do whatever they want. Conservative protesters... no, they're not allowed to do that. But listen to some woman excusing the protesters and getting mad at those who are complaining that the market was closed down and things like that. The farmer's market closed early and people are inconvenienced Saturday. Here's what she has to say.
1: The protests in Madison have to happen. They have to happen. And we just found out this morning that, of course, there's going to be a targeted protest at the farmer's market on the square. That's the biggest one in the country. So vendors are being asked to be packed up and gone by 10 a.m. So they have time to sell from 6:30 a.m. till 10 instead of 12:30. It's an inconvenience. Yes, they have a lot of baked goods. Yes, it's very busy. And people are like, I can't believe this. They're like, why are you inconveniencing us? Like, why can't you have your quiet protest after the farmer's market in the afternoon? Why do you have to be such a disruption? Because we have a president that's a constant disruption. And our voices need to be louder than that voice. A man was murdered on the street. Get over it. Let's protest.
0: Okay, that's a mentally ill freak right there. Has President Trump said anything about this? And I do extensive show prep, as you know. As your host, Jason Gotch, that's my responsibility. Trump hasn't said anything about this police shooting in Madison. And then she's telling everyone, oh, go on protest because a man was murdered. No, there's no evidence the guy was murdered at this point. None whatsoever. We have him being shot after pulling a knife on the police officer and injuring the police officer. Again, I'm very concerned for the police officer. And this is part of the conversation, too, as I thought about this over the weekend. Do you think that cop is getting a fair shake in Madison and in Dane County? Do you think there's any chance? Because, again, on the video, when you see the guy on the ground or almost on the ground, Mr. Ruiz, before he gets killed, yes, you see the knife. Yes, you see all that, but you also don't see his hands. So they're going to try and make this thing out. You know the left wing wants martyrs. And they're going to try and make this thing out as, oh, he had nothing in his hands and he was executed by the cop because the knife had already fallen away. But we do not see his hands in the video. So if the officers or the officer who did the shooting says, hey, he was going for something in his belt. He was reaching for something in his pocket. He was reaching for something in the front of his pocket or his belt area. There's really no tape that shows that. Now, if we had body cameras in Madison on the police officers that the left-wing government does not want them to have, and I'm convinced, again, this is all about narratives, and in this situation, it works out exactly the way the left wing wants it to. They have a cop that they can sacrifice to their mob, and they can push this idea that if you're black in America, you're getting gunned down by the police for no reason. It's a complete lie. Statistics show that unarmed people killed by the police based on race, more white people get killed, then it's Hispanics, and I believe next in order is black people. So the idea that innocent blacks or unarmed blacks, I can't say innocent because just because you get killed by the police without a weapon, you can actually do something like charge them and try and take their weapon. But that unarmed blacks and innocent blacks are getting killed and innocent whites and Hispanics that are unarmed aren't by the police. No, the numbers don't show that. But again, if there's a body cam there, it might tell a different part of the story. So I really wonder if this police officer is going to get a fair shake here. And I'm very concerned that the police officer is not going to get a fair shake, that the decision has already been made in Madison. Now, there were people on the streets, and one guy took over an area and started talking about bullets and guns and bringing weapons. Now, that hasn't happened from what we've seen, but they were harassing people going into bars, shutting down small businesses by blocking them, stopping people on the road. And by the way, you have no right to stop people on the road. And look, the people who are getting stopped, random citizens, things thrown at their cars, they're all like, oh, we're in solidarity with you. Now, in Madison, they probably are, sadly. In most places, if you say that, it's probably because you do not want to incur the wrath of these people who knows what they are going to do. And they've set up this autonomous zone. Have you seen this, where Corey Ruiz was killed? Have you seen the items that they want at the autonomous zone? They want any size air mattresses. So they want something to be able to sleep on. Hey, if you're big time protesters, man, you should be sleeping on the pavement. They want candles. They want lighters. They want dog supplies, bowls, food, and treats. 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They want tarps. They want tool belts with tools. They want notebooks. They want firewood. This is absolutely insane. When you think, okay, so they're going to take all these things. They're going to set up one of their little autonomous zones and take over an intersection in Madison, Wisconsin. What gives these people the right to take over an intersection? What gives these people the right to take over a public way? And this is the kind of stuff that really ticks me off, that if there was ever a time, and I know Evers won't do it, obviously President Trump's not going to do it because he would get so much bad publicity, but if Jason Gotch was the governor, I would be sending National Guard in there, I would be sending military-style equipment in there, and I would be smashing their little autonomous zone. Because you do not get, and I don't mean the people, I mean the stuff where they're setting barricades up in the streets. And I certainly wouldn't be allowing people to stop random citizens in their cars and basically threaten them and say, what are you doing in this area? The National Guard would be all over Madison. Order would be restored, as it should be. Because why are my rights, or you in the audience who may need to go to Madison, why are your rights any less important than these people's rights to block traffic? Why do they get to impose their will and break the law with no consequences? This kind of thing drives me nuts. And I've been one of those people. And, everybody's going to get mad now on the left. I can't believe he said that. Does he not know the civil rights era? I do know the civil rights era. But things can be used in the 1960s for bad purposes, but in 2026 for good purposes. Another thing you could use very peacefully is a good old

over their town over the weekend. They're letting them take over intersections, public intersections, doing nothing, letting them set up barricades and ask for air mattresses and forklifts and military backpacks and dog supplies, because they're going to take over that area and they're going to set up a memorial to a guy who had a rap sheet a mile long and pulled a knife on police officers. Does that make any sense in anybody's world in America? This is where we are at. A generation ago, as much as I despise the Democrats then, this stuff would have never stood. This would have never been allowed. Their own voters would not have wanted this. But yet whack jobs that you hear, like, let's take a listen to this one. I got another one here for you. And in a moment, I'm going to have what happened. Yeah, let's get it going now, Dave. Let's hear what happened outside the bars in Madison over the weekend.

0: It's amazing how they rally around this career criminal. They're blocking people from going into restaurants, bars. They're blocking people from going into stores. And all this, no police, no National Guard. They can do whatever they want to do. If you try and push your way through, you're not going to be allowed to do that. You get arrested for disorderly conduct or probably assault. But they can stop your cars. They can take over intersections. If that's happening in Madison, what are the odds the police officer gets a fair shake in this thing? I don't think very good, folks. I don't think very good. And again, governor's debate tomorrow night on the Democrat side. Clown car is going to assemble 2 weeks before the primary. If there is, again, I'm jumping to conclusions here a little bit, but we've seen the way this stuff goes. What jurisdiction you are in is what type of trial you get. Thankfully, for Kyle Rittenhouse down in Kenosha a couple of years ago, he was able to get a fair trial. He was not found guilty. But in Madison, do you think you're going to get that same kind of fair trial? And let's say this officer is unjustly convicted, unjustly sentenced. Governor has the power to pardon. Do you think a Democrat governor would ever pardon this officer? Not going to happen. Now, maybe the officer shouldn't be pardoned. Maybe the officer legitimately did wrong here. Again, hard to say that from the video because of the fact the guy got knifed. But maybe the officer did wrong. But I don't know if you're going to get a fair trial for this officer in Madison, especially based on the way they're already letting the town just do whatever they want to do, and the radical left wing take over the city and commit whatever actions they want. Now, they did not get on the Beltline, apparently, this morning. I was looking. They're talking about protests, shut down the Beltline. Madison shut down traffic. I like the fact down in Florida now, if you shut down traffic and get in front of cars and somebody plows you over, you're not liable. If you're going to play in traffic, the end result might not be what you want. Now, obviously, that wouldn't be the same thing up here, but point is, thankfully, they didn't shut that down because that would have been a nuisance as well. Carverland USA Flooring Center talk and text line 414-799-1130. 414-799-1130. Let's get to the sizzling summer cash contest keyword. Before we do, though, I know what some of you are saying. Madison deserves this. They deserve it because they're far left wing enclave. But there are some people there that aren't far left wing. There are probably 20% maybe, and they don't deserve this. So I don't like to see American cities get taken over by left-wing radicals who try and think they are the law. Vigilante justice, so to speak. Okay, Sizzlin' Summer Cash Contest Nationwide keyword. Let's do it for this hour. The Sizzlin' Summer Cash Contest keyword for this hour is check. You have until 55 minutes past the hour or 9:55 Central Time to go to newstalk1130.com and enter the word check to enter the contest for this hour. When you go to the website, newstalk1130.com, you're going to see inflation vacation, not sizzling summer cash contest. Enter the keyword in the box where it says inflation vacation. Best of luck to all of our listeners. And if you lose the contest this hour, don't worry. We'll have another keyword for you next hour. When we come back, you're not going to believe what a Democrat socialist said over the weekend. But at least they're being honest. We'll talk about that right after this.
1: They say everything happens for a reason, but I suspect everything happens for a reason. Like this commercial break. Did you need 15 seconds away from music? Or 15 seconds to eat a Reese's? Perhaps it's true. Everything happens for a reason.
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14: 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And on the talkback feature on the iHeart app, red microphone button icon. Hold it down 30 seconds or less. Tell me what you're thinking. We work the talkbacks into the show. 414 says, well, I was going to support you for governor until you didn't want to deal with the perps. The clutter's fine, but the perps is where it starts. No, no, no, no, no. Look, I'm a package deal. Get that clutter out of there. Roll some tanks over the clutter in that intersection and get it out of there. And also, the people who are there blocking the street, yes, absolutely charge them. And anybody who stops a car, charge them. Absolutely. No, deal with the perps too. Absolutely. No, it's not just the clutter. The clutter is created by people. Remove the clutter and deal with the people who are breaking the law. When you're stopping traffic, you are not a police officer. You are a citizen. You have no right to stop traffic and ask people where they're going or throw stuff at their cars. Now, blocking the bar entrances, the minute you make contact with somebody and you initiate that contact, yeah, you should be charged with some form of assault. It's that simple. All right, more on the text line here real quick. 262, liquid manure breaks up protests very effectively in Germany. Bob writes that. I before using liquid manure sounds like a good plan. Eric in Wichita, Kansas. The fact that the police chief, Chief Patterson, allowed the protester to storm and take over the news conference back last week tells you everything you know about his character. Absolutely. Very weak man, should not be a police chief. And he's not going to stick up for his people. I mean, seriously. When you are an employee, whether it be in a job, a traditional, maybe you're working in sales, maybe you're working in law, maybe you're just working, I don't know, a small business somewhere. And you're working for somebody and you do something that you're supposed to do, you're trained to do, and your boss just basically throws you under the bus and tells, in this particular case, the police officer thrown under the bus, let some lunatic anti-Semite take over the press conference and speak badly about you, badly about the department. Yeah. I wouldn't feel very good working for Chief Patterson, that's for sure. 920, good morning, Jason. You know, listening to the story, it's very ironic. It sounds like they have their very own Gestapo, the left, stopping people in the streets and asking their business. Who's the party of Nazis now, with a question mark? It's a very good point. Another great point by our texters. That's true. Who would stop people in the streets and question where they are going? Law-abiding citizens. Not illegal aliens, law-abiding citizens. Does sound a lot like Gestapo Nazi tactics. And I think this should be asked tomorrow in the debate. Francesca Hong called it an execution without any of the facts. Yes or no answer. Now, they're going to filibuster, but if you're a good debate moderator, you say, Francesca Hong called the police shooting in Madison right after it happened an execution. Francesca, do you stand by that statement? Yes or no? Yes or no, ma'am. And go right down the stage, just so we know where these people stand. And when they say it is an execution, some of these folks are yes, then you know exactly they're radical leftists. We knew that already, but they're also going to endanger your safety because they're always going to throw the police under the bus without any of the true facts coming out and the investigation playing out. Now, let's take a listen from over the weekend. This is Shannon Brieb's Sunday show on Fox. And I told you this already. But I'm going to repeat it because they did it again. I think every left-wing loser under 30 years old who's in the Democrat Socialists of America is a co-chair of this thing. This is typical commie stuff on display. Another co-chair appeared. Everybody they put on TV talking for this organization is a co-chair. How many co-chairs do you have? I mean, seriously, everybody's a co-chairman of that. It's just like Soviet Politburo stuff. It fits so well. But this woman is named Megan Romer. And to Shannon Bream's credit, she does a good job, but she wants to pin her down. Where exactly do you stand in the DSA on these crazy issues that are out there? She doesn't just call crazy. That's my editorial comment. But she asks Megan Romer about some of this stuff. Take a listen.
15: So we're going to put up on the screen a few of the things that are part of your platform. And I want to ask you, just give me sort of a true or false on these. Abolish the Senate.
16: True.
15: Okay, replace the presidency and Supreme Court as we now know them.
16: Yep.
15: Abolish ICE.
16: Absolutely.
15: Abolish borders and give amnesty to anyone currently in the U.S. illegally.
16: As a long-term plan, yep.
15: Defund the Pentagon.
16: Absolutely.
15: Abolish prisons, at least in large part.
16: Yeah, again, that as part of a long-term program, yeah.
15: Okay, so no prisons. Government or public ownership of most large corporations.
16: Yeah, absolutely.
14: Okay, that's communism 101. Public ownership of most or all large corporations. No prisons. So this is a big left-wing thing. They always open up the prisons. They did it in the Soviet Union. They did it during the Spanish Civil War, the leftists. They do this because those are their foot soldiers in carrying out their battle on the streets. No ICE, no borders, and no presidency, no Supreme Court, and no Senate. So basically, I don't know. Is she calling for civil war here? Because do you really think there's any way to amend the Constitution at this point to get rid of the Senate, the presidency, and the Supreme Court, replace the president with a prime minister? Do you think you're going to get 3/4 of the states to sign on to that? So if this is their long-term goal or their short-term goal, they're going to push it. They're probably going to have to do it the way all leftists do it, at the other end of a gun. They're never going to get that stuff through. But they're telling you exactly who they are. And I actually do appreciate this, because Democrats for a long time didn't tell us who they are. And you look at this movement and how it's growing. I had the numbers here. Back in, God, I wrote it down during show prep and it was almost out of my reach. Back in 2024, there were 50,713 people who identified themselves as Democrat socialists. Now there's more than 120,000. So it's double the movement here in less than 2 years that publicly come out and identify themselves as Democrat socialists. So it's growing more and more. And this, again, applies to the debate tomorrow night. You should know who you're voting for on the Democrat side, if you're a Democrat listener who's listening to News Talk 1130 WISN, Jason Gott Show. Maybe you're someone who does vote Democrat. You should know what they exactly stand for. And they really should go down this list. Leave the Pentagon out. I'll be fair. The governor has no control over funding of the Pentagon. So leave the Pentagon stuff and the national defense stuff out. But because you do want a structural change in the federal government, the states would play a role in that through amending the Constitution. Ask, do you want to abolish the U.S. Senate? Yes or no? Do you want to get rid of the presidency? Do you want to get rid of the Supreme Court? Do you want to get rid of ICE? Again, getting rid of ICE means no immigration enforcement. It's Customs and Border Patrol. If you do not have Customs and Border Patrol, immigration enforcement, you're not going to be able to kick illegals out of the country. That's the federal government's job. The states legally can't do it. No borders. Do you believe in that? No borders. That will affect the residents of Wisconsin. No prisons. Do you really believe in abolishing prisons? And do you believe in confiscating private property and public corporations? So those big Amazon warehouses on I-94? I know Jeff Bezos owns Amazon. So do the stockholders. A lot of people own Amazon if you're a stockholder. I probably have some fund somewhere that I started at some point, and I don't have a lot of them, but some 401k somewhere that's got Amazon in it. So will that be confiscated by the government, and that'll be a government corporation? Do you believe in these things? Put these people on, especially Francesca Hong. She was yumming it up with Hassan Piker about this stuff. Shouldn't she go on record in front of the people of the state and say, hey, these are the things I want to do? And these other Democrats, too, who claim they don't want to do some of this stuff but won't speak on it publicly. Ask David Crowley this stuff. Ask Joel Brennan this stuff. Ask Kel DeRoy's this stuff. And don't let him filibuster. Ask all these people in the Mandela Barnes. Certainly, you know, he'd be chummy with a lot of this stuff. So these people should be asked. Because this is the way that party is going. Did you see Bernie Sanders over the weekend, too? He's just such a despicable figure. He's such a liar. And he distorts things. So he had a tweet that he put out there. X post, so to speak, to phrase it, to give Elon the proper credit. And on the X post, he started talking about how the federal minimum wage is still $7.25 an hour, where it was in 2010. But he posts Mark Zuckerberg's increase in his net worth in that time. He posts Elon Musk's increase in his net worth. He posts Jeff Bezos's increase. Now, again, Musk is conservative on many issues. He's on the right side of these issues on most of them. He funds a lot of the conservative Republican causes. Bezos is not that way. He's come around a little bit on this stuff. I think it's because his first wife was such a lunatic and his second wife might actually be somewhat normal. Mackenzie Bezos, his first wife, funds every left-wing radical cause you can find because she got a lot of his money through the divorce. And then Zuckerberg's here in Wisconsin. Zuckerberg, by no means a friend of conservatives, but maybe coming around a little bit, they said, on some of these issues because it's even too crazy for him. So Bernie calls out those guys, but he doesn't tell you about his buddy George Soros. He doesn't tell you about his buddy Reid Hoffman. He doesn't tell you about any of his other left-wing radical buddies like Michael Bloomberg, how rich he is. And he certainly left one of the richest men in the world, Bill Gates, off the list. Very interesting how they only go after the billionaires who one guy's somewhat conservative and Musk and supports Republicans. And the other two guys aren't really that conservative, but they've actually said a few things lately that might be at least moderate to slightly pro-business conservative. And they get in the crosshairs of one Bernie Sanders. But he doesn't bring any of his left-wing buddies up. And he doesn't bring his own net worth up, that he's worth $15 million by selling anti-capitalist books and being a member of Congress. First, and now, I mean, the House first, and now in the Senate. Somehow he built $15 million, most people are retired, living the good life, and it's generational wealth they can grow and pass down. Bernie Sanders got that after failing at every private venture he ever tried and getting into the government in middle-aged life. But he didn't tell you any of that stuff. So these socialists, these Democrats should be put on the record because, look, that's one of their spokespeople, co-chair Megan Romer. Get rid of the prisons. Get rid of ICE. No border. Public ownership of corporations is gone. It goes into the government, so there's no publicly traded companies anymore. And, of course, you got to get rid of the Senate. I mean, this is insane stuff that has got big-time traction in the Democrat Party. Carpetland USA Flooring Center talk and text line, 414-799-1130, 414-799-1130. We won't have a Democrat politician to kick around anymore. I'll explain right after this.
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14: Jason Gottschall, great to be with you on a Monday morning. 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And a 262 texter here who says, government takes over Amazon. Yipes. Now you have another post office operation. Yeah, the public service announcement from yours truly from experience. If you're going to mail a birthday card to somebody, and I still do that to people, I mail birthday cards. If you're going to mail one, mail it a month early. Because my birthday cards, if they're local, take a week to get there. If it's out of town, it takes about 2 weeks. So yes, we do not want the government taking over Amazon and now it becomes the post office. I know, oh, now here the post office people are going to go, oh gosh, I work at the post office. I listen to you. I love the post office and we try and do the best. I'm sure you're trying to do great work. But the system does not allow you to reach your maximum potential because as good a work as you're doing, individual postal worker trying to do it right, the system brings you down because, again, a government operation, you got some weak links in the chain. And it's proving to be the case, at least in my experience. All right, let's get to this story, because a week ago I put out there, who's the leader of the Democrat Party right now, or the left in this country? I think it's Hassan Piker. You make a real good case for Mamdani, but he can never run for president. They all run to Hassan Piker now on the left. They want to get Hassan Piker's approval. He's with the guy in Michigan, Al Sayyad, running for the Senate. He's butting it up with Francesca Hong. He's out there with the people who won in New York. He's appearing with that Milot Kairos character in Colorado who looks like she has won a seat in Congress because she won in a heavily Dem district primary about a month ago, beating an entrenched Democrat who'd been in office for 30 years. But somebody corrected me on the text line and said, I think Ashley Webb is the leader of the Democrat Party. That's the guy claiming to be a woman in Maine who was on the stage running for the U.S. Senate in the primary for the Democrats to replace, or in the, not the primary, in the field to replace Graham Plattner, because they didn't do another primary. It was 600 people, Dem insiders, predict, they made the decision. And yesterday, they picked Troy Jackson as the guy who's going to run in place of Graham Plattner. Now, remember, he was accused when he was in the state senate of throwing a bottle at a female Democrat colleague. He's also got some mortgage issues. Some have accused him of mortgage fraud. So he's perfect for the Democrat Party in Maine. But I think Ashley Webb would have been better. I really do. And if you don't remember who Ashley Webb is, listen to the struggle recently that Ashley Webb articulated about what Ashley Webb has to go through on a daily basis.
8: I don't know about the ovulation. Because I do get symptoms too that, well, I was until I went on estrogen patch, which went away completely.
9: Okay.
8: I would feel really good on like the 15th day of every cycle. And it was a 29 day cycle that I was experiencing.
9: I mean, this sounds pretty, cycly there. So
8: and then let me reach that time, I was going to
9: go ahead.
8: During that time, like, I also leak like a mucus, which they can't really explain.
9: Oh, interesting. Interesting. You want to call yourself transgender despite not necessarily knowing what all parts are inside?
8: Well, I mean, the doctors gave me the label and I want to keep it because
9: I see.
8: Even if I'm intersex, like, the intersex community pretty much tossed me out and didn't want to talk to me.
9: Oh, any story there you want to finish?
8: I thought I had ovaries and possibly a uterus. And I was asking him, like, I have these CAT scans. Can you take a look? And, you know, tell me what you think. And I guess it annoyed them, so they kicked me out.
9: Oh, okay. Well, I mean, good welcoming community. Thanks.
8: Exactly. The trans community welcomed me without any issues.
14: That was real, folks. That was not edited. That was not AI. That was a Senate candidate from Maine who was not ultimately picked by the party insiders, Ashley Webb, a guy who masquerades as a woman, claiming he's got ovaries, and the intersex community kicked him out. When apparently they looked at the scans and they said, this guy's nuts. The trans community just welcomed him in, said, be part of our lunatic group. I mean... The guy even said leaking mucus, he's got ovaries, and the left, nobody will criticize this guy and say, hey, you know what, this is somebody who shouldn't be up on the stage, this is somebody who needs true mental help. The same left wing that'll go crazy about Donald Trump trying to fix the reflecting pool or throwing the Great American State Fair. Oh, it's obscene what he's doing. It's terrible. But you'll run a dude who claims to be a woman who's got ovaries. He says he's got ovaries and he leaks some kind of gross mucus. And they don't know. And the interviewer there, I don't know who that person was, one of those podcasts. But, oh, great welcoming community, the intersex community. Well, if the guy doesn't have ovaries, if he's a dude, why would you welcome into your community? My goodness. This is the left has not given up this issue. Did you see Sophie Cunningham? She's on the Indiana Fever. Women's basketball player. She might be Caitlin Clark, I still think, is a little bit to the left. But she doesn't. Look, Caitlin Clark's a great player. But her politics, I have no idea. Sophie Cunningham's the one who will actually stick up for normalcy. And she said, hey, you know what? I don't hate anybody, but dudes shouldn't be playing, I'm paraphrasing here, in women's sports. That's not fair to women. Her new Adidas shoe sold out in under an hour. Where do you think the American people stand on this issue? And even Cunningham, I know she had, but I'm not a hater. I'm not this. I'm not... Why do we have to kowtow to the radical transgender community? They're not showing a lot of sympathy towards women who want to be in their own space in sports or don't want to see them dudes you know what in the locker room. A lot of them aren't saying, hey, we really feel. No, they're calling you haters and bigots, but we got to kowtow to them and say, oh, well, you know, we don't hate in any way. I don't hate anybody. But when you're going into a woman's space, yeah, you're wrong and you need to be called out. But I'm not going to apologize for it and say, oh, by the way, I don't hate. It's understood. You're the ones who are offending, not the normal people in the country. Coverland USA Flooring Center talk and text line 414-799-1130. 414-799-1130. on X at Jason Gotch is my X handle. 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Tell me what you are thinking. Free speech is dead in at least one part of the country. I'll explain right after this.
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16: Where is he? I'm Dave Anthony, Fox News. That is the question in Seattle, where police keep searching for a second gunman in last night's shooting at a food festival near the Space Needle.
18: Everyone got scared. I mean, pushing each other, running over signs. I mean, the booth where we were at got, like, kind of almost demolished.
19: The bite of Seattle Festival at Seattle Center turning to chaos and bloodshed after police say two people began shooting at each other Sunday. Seven festival goers hit in the crossfire.
21: We have a total of three fatalities out of those seven victims. This is a tragedy.
19: Seattle Assistant Police Chief Tyrone Davis, one of the injured, a two-year-old boy. Two guns recovered. A suspect was arrested after the shooting. Another suspect fled the scene.
16: That's Fox's Jeff Manasso. Also last night in Germany, a terror suspect was shot dead the day after attacking a pride parade in Berlin.
22: The van rammed into a crowd of people gathered in a park in the center of the city, marking one of Europe's biggest LGBTQ celebrations, leaving one dead and 29 injured Saturday night. The suspect also used what was believed to be a machete to do even more damage. The suspect, a 21-year-old German citizen called Abdul B by police of Lebanon origin, was shot and killed by police, cornered in another part of Berlin after a nearly 24-hour manhunt.
16: Fox's Greg Palcott. Israel's prime minister is on a flight to Washington, where tomorrow at the White House, Benjamin Netanyahu will talk about Iran with President Trump, who's paused military strikes with no bombing a third straight night, following 13 straight days of attacks. Netanyahu tells Fox the conflict will end
23: when this regime is either toppled or it's sufficiently weakened that it knows it has to end its nuclear program and has to change its course.
16: Oil prices are down more than 6%, something President Trump might tout later today when he goes to Michigan and visits a GM plant and speaks about the economy and campaigns for Republicans before primaries there next week. America's listening to Fox News.
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Dave always makes me laugh. Love working with Dave on a daily basis because we're talking about severe weather hitting parts of the area right now. Severe thunderstorm warning for parts of southeast Wisconsin. And Dave said, let's sum it up this way. If you're going to walk Cowboy George, you might get rained on. Of course, Cowboy George is our family dog. So, yeah, this would be, and I do when we walk the Cowboy, I do make sure it's not raining because he's so spoiled at this point. There have been times I have walked with an umbrella, not over me, but over him. Hey, he's old. He deserves it. He was abused by his mean previous owner. I can deal with the rain. I'm not going to melt. If the Cowboy doesn't like it, he, you know, let's take care of him. But in the area, you might experience some rain because there are some severe thunderstorm warnings right now in the southeast Wisconsin area. The Coverland USA Flooring Center talk and text line, 414-799-1130, 414-799-1130. On the text line, 321 from Florida regarding Ashley Webb last segment, who was they've nominated the Democrats Troy Jackson to be their nominee and replace Graham Plattner in the Senate race there, going against Susan Collins. But one of the candidates, Ashley Webb, who identifies as trans, said that he had ovaries and will leak some mucus. And 321 says the bar for insanity has been raised. Does that mean eliminated? I think so. When you can't laugh that out of the room, yeah, the bar for insanity has been eliminated. Now, this next story, we can laugh about Ashley Webb to a certain extent because it's just so ridiculous how anybody who's interviewing Kim does not start laughing like that interviewer almost being sympathetic to Ashley Webb with the crazy things that he's saying regarding his own body that aren't true, and entertaining that as actual reality is just insanity, for lack of a better term. But this one's actually scary, folks. Have you been following the case of Shiloh Hendricks? Now, you might have heard that name because it is somewhat unique. This happened in Minnesota in April of last year. If you have kids, you know things sometimes happen on the playground and in kids' settings, but this one wasn't between kids. Back in April of last year, Shiloh Hendricks had her toddler at the playground. Now, the toddler, her own toddler, wasn't necessarily the victim here. It wasn't one of those pushing things or a fight. But an 8-year-old boy who happened to be black, this is important to the story, allegedly took an applesauce pouch from the diaper bag that Shiloh Hendricks was carrying around with her. If you have little kids, you understand. If you've ever had little kids, diaper bag, because they, you know, you got to change their diaper, you need wipes, all that kind of stuff. You carry a bag around. So apparently she must have set the bag down, and this boy, 8 years old, went in there and allegedly took applesauce out of there, an applesauce pouch. Sometimes you carry food for the kids. We used to do that, and we still do. Hendricks chased the child down. Hey, what's going on with the applesauce? Repeatedly calling the child the N-word, allegedly. And Shiloh Hendricks got the pouch back. Now, this incident on the playground drew the attention of somebody else, a Somali immigrant by the name of Sharmake Omar. Mr. Omar just happened to be at the playground with a camera. Now, Mr. Omar's history: in January of 2022, he and another Somali man allegedly spent 2 days raping an underage foster child in a trailer, keeping her falsely imprisoned. Eventually, 3 years later, those charges would be dropped. But in April of 2020, this Sharmake Omar, along with another Somali friend of his, committed a violent assault in the street. He threw a rock at a car, then attacked and beat a 16-year-old driver. The accomplice then threatened somebody who tried to intervene and stop it with a knife. So this Omar character is not the best citizen in the world, even though he's allegedly trying to be here. So he starts videotaping Shiloh Hendricks. And Hendricks, I can't play this because there's so many obscenities, you're just going to hear bleeps. But Hendricks says it's none of your bleeping business and begins to walk away. Then Mr. Omar, who also happens to be black, challenges her to repeat the slur that she allegedly said to the little boy. And Hendricks does exactly that, repeats the N-word several times. And then Omar ends it by saying, okay, we'll see what the internet has to say about you. So clearly Hendricks said words you shouldn't use.
I think we can all agree on that. In polite company, or really at all, you shouldn't be using that word. It's not a nice word. It's a derogatory word. And it really shouldn't be used in any company, although members of the black community use it amongst themselves. And I've always said this, look, I know this is going to get the politically correct crowd mad who likes to jump through hoops to try and justify things that don't make sense. If it's an ugly word, nobody should use it. And I don't personally use it, and people I know don't use it. And most people don't use it. But if it's such an ugly word, which I think it is, nobody should be using it. But it's not a crime to use this word. It's not a threat. It's off color. It's an ugly word, but it's not a criminal action. Look, you can't, somebody come, at least before this case happened, which I'm about to tell you about, somebody comes to your house and starts dropping the N-word, you can, if you don't want them there, you can say you can leave, and if they don't leave, you can get them at that point for trespassing, but you can't get them for saying the word. You can get them because you asked somebody to leave. But not in good old Minnesota where this happened. This happened in Rochester, Minnesota. So what happens next is Shiloh Hendricks gets charged with disorderly conduct. Two counts eventually go to court. One for saying the word to the boy. Another for saying the word to the photographer, the videographer, to be exact. This thing actually goes to trial. The judge in the case is somebody by the name of Krista Daly is her name. She's the judge in this case. Now, I don't know how this even goes to trial. Again, this seems to be basic free speech. This is something that, again, there's no threat here. She didn't use the word and say, I'm going to kill you, I'm going to punch you, I'm going to kick you. She just said the word repeatedly on camera. We don't know if she said it off camera to the boy. She's allegedly did that. We don't know. There's no tape of that. But this thing goes to court, and she gets, ironically, acquitted of saying it to the boy, but she gets convicted of saying it to the guy with the video camera, convicted of disorderly conduct for saying the N-word to a guy who videotapes her. She didn't even call him the word. He just said, repeat the slur, and she did it. She didn't say, you bleep, bleep, bleep, bleep, bleep. She just said the word. Just repeated it, rapid fire repeating it. And she gets convicted of disorderly conduct in court. And she gets, let me pull it up to be exact what she ended up getting here. She ended up getting disorderly conduct conviction. She ended up getting fined 200 hours of community service. Here, $1,000 fine, 200 hours of community service, stayed 90-day jail sentence, 3 months in jail. But stayed because she's going to do the community service. She gets probation. Now, this same judge, Krista M. Daly, again, woke women are going to be the fall of the United States of America. This same so-called judge, Krista M. Daly in Olmsted County. That's where Rochester, Minnesota is, Olmsted County. In 2023, she had a man by the name of Thomas Lee Meyer in front of her court who was convicted of possessing child sex abuse material of children 6 to 8 years old. How sick is that? I mean, there's a lot of sickos out there, folks, but that's a real sicko. You would think if someone is convicted, and this person pled guilty to it, so admitted to it, possessing child sex abuse material, children 6 to 8 years old, basically early elementary school kids. Do you know what that person got from the esteemed Judge Daly, a woke woman who is going to be part of the downfall of the United States of America? That person got 5 years probation, no jail time, sex offender program assignment, restrictions, and 100 days of community service. So you can have material of children being sexually abused in front of Judge Daly, and you get no jail time. You get 5 years probation, 100 days of community service. If you say the N-word on camera in a park, not even
directed anybody, just told to repeat, because she was acquitted. Again, remember, Shiloh Hendricks was acquitted on the first charge of saying it to the kid. She was found guilty on saying it on camera to the guy who was clearly trying to bait her and wanted to make her quote-unquote famous on the internet. She got a $1,000 fine. Thomas Lee Meyer, the child sex abuse guy, the guy who had basically sex abuse child pornography, he got no fine. Shiloh Hendricks got 200 hours of community service, less than Mr. Meyer, but she also got a 90-day jail sentence. I mean, if this does not get overturned, there is no free speech, at least in Olmsted County. And maybe in America, if more cases like this come up. Think about what is now on the record as disorderly conduct in this country. Heck, you could listen to the show when I call them communists. If you call somebody a communist, are you going to be put in jail? Because somebody doesn't like that you call them a communist? On the other side, everybody who calls President Trump a Nazi or a conservative like me or a conservative like you in the audience, a Nazi, can you get them on disorderly conduct because they called you a Nazi? I've never had affiliation with the Nazi Party. I told you my grandfather fought the Nazis in World War II in the European theater. I've never signed any piece of Nazi propaganda. I've never allied myself with the Nazi Party. I've never donated to the Nazi Party. I've never said one nice thing about the Nazi Party. But as a conservative, I'm called a Nazi. Can I sue that person for, or actually take them, forget sue, criminal counts for disorderly conduct the minute somebody calls me a Nazi? Same thing with you out there? What about all the other words that are thrown around? Also, I happen to be Polish. I've told you that before. Do you know the history of Poland in World War II? Millions killed by the Nazis. Millions slaughtered. I've been referred to in my life by the Polish slur. I've been called that. Can I get somebody thrown in jail? I remember in school, kids used to call me that, and I used to say stuff back to them. It's a different time in the 80s. But if somebody ever calls me the Polish slur, can they be charged with disorderly conduct? I mean, come on. Now, they'll say, well, the N-word is very ugly, slavery. World War II wasn't ugly when millions of Poles were getting slaughtered by the Germans and then the Soviets after when they, so quote-unquote, liberated Poland, slaughtered more

0: constantly talking about transgenderism in America and in her personal life.
1: Most importantly, I am here today as the mother of a proud trans man. I am here today as the aunt of a proud trans man. My best friend's kid is trans, and my kid's best friend is trans. My wife and I, our lives are filled with the most amazing, beautiful, brave trans people, young and old, but especially young. My trans kid had his top surgery at NYU a number of years ago. His doctors were fantastic.
0: Okay, she just told you that basically everybody she knows in her life except for her and her wife are trans, apparently. But she also told you that trans is a social contagion because she said most of the people she knows are young. And in her circle, everybody's trans, apparently. In my circle, I don't know anybody trans. You probably don't either. So if this was actually real, it would be spread throughout the country. This was a real medical thing. It wouldn't be just in New York and LA and in these big blue cities. Right? Wouldn't we all know somebody trans or a lot of trans people? Like, she knows everybody trans. We don't know anybody. At least I don't. But scarier than that is Cynthia Nixon was recently appointed as a favor to Mamdani. She was a big Mamdani supporter. She was recently appointed to serve on the Commission of Judicial Nomination by New York Chief Judge Rowan Wilson. She'll be on this until the end of April 3030. This vets and suggests potential judges to the Court of Appeals in New York. Her wife gets $200,000 a city gig from Mamdani, and now she's got this. Legal community insiders, according to the New York Post, were stunned and outraged by the appointment of the actress who ran for governor in 2018 and endorsed Mamdani last year. What kind of shake do you think you're getting from a judge that this woman recommends in New York? And on the Court of Appeals. So the first judge screws you over and you go to the Court of Appeals and you get one of her handpicked people. All she cares about, apparently, is everybody in her life is transgender. And she's a radical leftist. And who do you think she's going to appoint a fair-minded judge? Somebody who comes up and says, hey, I'm here because I want to interpret the law. I'm going to look at each case individually. I'm not going to come in with any biases. I have to apply the law as it is written by the legislature in New York. Do you think you're getting a fair shake from this nut job? No, you're going to get some, apparently, probably going to only appoint trans judges. And if gosh forbid, you say, I believe in two genders, you're probably going to get sent to the clink in New York. The judiciary is a very important thing, folks. Now, I know these are two separate cases, two separate places. Nixon's not a case. She's appointing people. But when you get people on the bench like Judge Daley in Minnesota, you get the idea that free speech in America is completely dead. You can say ugly words in this country. It doesn't mean you have to accept them in social settings. But it's not a violation of the law. This is not a totalitarian police state. If you don't like what somebody's saying, an ugly word, you walk away from them. You don't invite them to your dinner party. But you can't throw them in jail for disorderly conduct. It's insane. This can't stand, folks. But this is what the left wants to do. Punish free speech. You don't have to agree with what Hendrick said. You can say it's ugly. It's not proper. She wasn't being a nice person at the time, but she wasn't doing anything illegal either. And that's the scary part. Carpetland USA Flooring Center talk and text line 414-799-1130. Jason Gottschall, when we come back, are you getting into the lottery tonight? That and a lot more right after this.
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15: 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Getting dark out the window. Severe thunderstorm warning for much of southeast Wisconsin. They're saying right now it's in Waukesha and then should hit Milwaukee right around 11 o'clock or just before 11 o'clock. So stay safe out there. I know you need the rain. Wherever you live, wherever I live, we need the rain right now. It hasn't rained a lot since the early part of the month, but still, when it comes down hard, got to be careful out there. If you're driving, walking the dog, get inside, you can do it a little bit later on. It looks like these are going to move through pretty fast, so keep it safe out there. Carpetland USA Flooring Center talk and text line, 414-799-1130, 414-799-1130. I don't know if my wife has prognostication abilities, but I was talking to her earlier before the show about dinner tonight. And she told me we're going to have chicken fingers, chicken strips. And I'm like, I like chicken strips. That's one of my favorite meals. I eat like a 12-year-old kid, I do. You give me chicken fingers. I could actually go most places and eat off the kids' menu. And I would be fine with it. The portion wouldn't be big enough, but the choices would be fine. I know many of you in the audience are rolling your eyes. You got to expand your palate. I'm not a big expand my palate guy. I like my basic foods. But today is National Chicken Finger Day. It arrives every year on July 27th. It was created by, It's like all the holidays, they say Hallmark created all the, you know, the non-big holidays, so to speak. Oh, send a card for this day. Send a card for that day. Don't forget your President's Day card. Oh, by the way, we've got our eighth holiday of the summertime that nobody ever heard of, but send a card. The founder of Raisin Cane's, Todd Graves, created this unofficial holiday in 2010 to celebrate chicken fingers. And if you go to Cane's today, you get a free chicken finger with any box combo purchase. And if you're a loyalty member. So I'm going to have some chicken fingers later today and be very happy I'm celebrating appropriately on this day. Also, are you getting into the lottery? Whenever I talk about the lottery, I get people that are like, oh, come on, don't talk about the lottery so much. Don't go ahead and talk about the lottery because, you know, people, the lottery, they get addicted. Okay, the lottery is it's one of those things where it's out there, it's allowed, it's legal. I'm not encouraging legal gambling or irresponsible gambling. But the lottery jackpot combined has grown to $1.5 billion between the Mega Millions and Powerball. So nearly $1.5 billion up for grabs this week. Saturday's Powerball drawing did not get a winner. An estimated $633 million on the line tonight. If I win, I'll be here tomorrow. I made an obligation. I will be here tomorrow. I'm not going to not show up. I will be here if I win. It's confidence. You know what? At the end of, or not towards, maybe towards the end of the movie, one of the big points in the movie, Hoosiers. If you've ever seen that movie, great movie about Indiana high school basketball team in the 1950s. It's a fictional team they put in the movie based on a real team. Milan, who won the state championship in like 1954. They Hickory's the team in the movie Hoosiers. But Gene Hackman, who's the coach of Hickory, they got to play the guy off the bench who stinks and he's got to hit a couple free throws. He goes, hey, when you hit your free throws, this is what we're going to do. Confidence. That's what I'm showing here. When I win tonight, I'm still going to be here tomorrow. But if I don't win tonight, Tuesday's Mega Millions, $800 million. Nobody matched all six numbers in Friday's drawing. So my dad's birthday was back on Saturday. He's having some health problems right now. We're positive on him. He's got a great attitude. But I was blessed to have a great family day on Saturday, celebrate his birthday. We took him out to eat to Cooper's Hawk. He had a nice salmon meal. He likes fish. And one thing I enclosed, though, in his birthday card was a Mega Millions ticket for Tuesday night. So maybe he'll win the thing. Who knows? And I love my dad so much. I'm blessed. He's one of the biggest reasons I'm here. Him and my mom are the two biggest reasons I'm here right now. Give me encouragement my whole life. So it was great to celebrate with him. And I hope I give him the family, the love and affection that you should have for your parents. Every moment you can spend with your parents, especially as they get older and you get older, is a blessing. Maybe I put something in his card here for him, too. Who knows? I got to go buy a ticket myself. Speaking of getting you some money, let's do it. I've been way late this hour. You still got 20 minutes to get in, though. Don't complain too much on the text line. The Sizzlin' Summer Cash Contest. Let's get you the nationwide keyword for this hour. The nationwide keyword in the Sizzlin' Summer Cash Contest is bank. You have until 55 minutes past the hour to go to newstalk1130.com and enter word bank to enter the contest for this hour. So go to newstalk1130.com and enter the word bank to enter the contest for this hour. You can win $1,000 cash if your entry is drawn. And again, if you're looking at this on the screen and you're looking for Sizzlin' Summer Cash Contest, it's not that way at the newstalk1130.com website. You need to look for inflation vacation. Look for that box, enter the word bank, and you still got about 19 minutes to get in. So get in, hopefully win yourself some money. Are you like me around the kids? Where you're very, very much into screening what they watch? If you're not, you should be. And also, you should be very alarmed how quickly children learn how to use the remote control. I'm dealing with that issue now. I think that one of my kids knows how to use the remote control better than I do. And I don't like it for the age that that child is. I wish that child did not use the remote control the way that child does use it. Not in a bad way, just the skill level of finding things. And we severely limit TV watching, but we've screened out things and put together a list where it's okay. Because some of this stuff that you find, you don't want your kids around these people that are out there. Some of these people who are peddling stuff to the children. And I'm not anti-cocoa melon. I know everybody hates cocoa melon. I'm actually fine with cocoa melon in a very small dose. I'm actually okay with the blippy guy who does all the crazy stuff. I know his history isn't the best. He used to do some stuff like vulgar poop videos. But as far as the stuff he does now, he visits the museum, shows the animals. It's kind of goofy, but it's not harmful. One person I keep my kids away from is Ms. Rachel. She's all the trend now. Ms. Rachel toys, Ms. Rachel videos. Ms. Rachel, she reads to the kids. She wears overalls and she's got a big smile. She is a radical flaming leftist, folks. And she showed it again. She just donated $3,000 of her own money to Abdul El-Sayed. He's the radical Democrat socialist candidate for Senate from the state of Michigan. We've talked a lot about this guy in the program. He's the guy who wants to get rid of private health insurance. He's pushing all these other crazy DSA ideas, communist ideas. He hates Chuck Schumer. He will not vote for Chuck Schumer. Chuck Schumer's not left-wing enough for this guy. So he won't vote for Chuck Schumer for Senate Majority Leader if he actually wins for Michigan. Let's hope he does not. Also, Ms. Rachel in the past has said some things regarding back in January. She took to social media, spread the message to free America from the Jews. Now, again, I am not Jewish. I'm a practicing Catholic, but I have tolerance for people from other religions as long as they're not trying to bring their religion into the country and impose it on other people and also do that in a violent manner. But the Jewish community, free America from the Jews. She also was happy to join anti-Semitic left-wing blogger Mehdi Hassan last year to talk about Palestine using Hassan talking points. She supported Democrat socialist Milot Kairos for the U.S. House in Colorado, and Kairos won the primary, defeating a 15-term incumbent Democrat woman from that district in Colorado near Denver, Milot Kairos, who said 9/11 was inevitable. That's who Ms. Rachel supports. Again, she's all the trends. She reads the kids. Yeah, I have never allowed my kids to watch. Ms. Rachel is banned, completely banned from our home. Ms. Rachel is not allowed on the screen. Kids don't even know what Ms. Rachel is for those reasons. What do you think Ms. Rachel is sneaking into what she reads to the kids? You think she's given it a left-wing bias? And this is so important if you have children. Look, I say it very, very matter-of-fact. I'm a matter-of-fact guy. I don't beat around the bush. The left-wing adores abortion. They worship at the abortion clinic. And they have very few children. And they celebrate abortion. If you look at leftists in America, they barely average one child. Most conservatives average more children. Now, again, that's a personal decision. I'm not telling you to have kids if you don't want to. I'm not trying to push my values on you. I think it's very rewarding. You should be open to it for your own benefit. Kids make your life better. But the left, climate change, kids, you know, we can't bring them into this world because of climate change. There's overpopulation in the country. And they celebrate abortion all the time. Well, if one side is having kids, conservatives, and the left is not, let's do this in basic common sense layman's terms. How does the left-wing agenda grow if the left-wingers aren't having kids? Because most of the time, people raise children with their values. I certainly am doing that. My wife is doing it. I think it's important. So you, when we raise our kids, our values transcend down to the children. Well, somebody's got to corrupt the kids because to grow the left-wing movement and try and get your kids from you into the left-wing indoctrination, and they do it starting at a young age, including shows like you might find on YouTube or on Netflix or on Amazon or someone like Ms. Rachel who might just be out there supporting radicals in government who push radical things. You're watching subtle things kids pick up on that you might not even pick up on. So, yeah, Ms. Rachel banned from my household. It is the Jason Gotcha Show. Carpetline USA Flooring Center talk and text line 414-799-1130. 414-799-1130. I got it on the text line. I know. Somebody says 414, Jason, great show as usual, but no comment on Tony Romo and his drunk driving. On or off the field, he still can't finish the drive. Good text from the 404. I'll talk about that in just a second. I will. Maybe we save the best for last. Maybe that's the way we do it. We'll get to that. Some text. A lot of me, a lot of you right after this.
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11: 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You can always get me on X at Jason Gotch is my X handle. And on the text line, I've got a bunch of good stuff coming in here. But on the talk back I had, it was too short to play, but Rick from Greenfield checked in and he said, for Madison, they just need to get a couple snow plows and clear out the autonomous zone. That works for me. Take a couple snow plows, just knock it over. Bye-bye, autonomous zone. Clear out the intersection. Let traffic flow once again. If you doubt me, the left hates children, except ones they eventually want to take and corrupt. Check out this story from the Wall Street Journal. I'm just surfing around. Happened to fit perfectly with my monologue segment, last segment, but I didn't find it until after the break when I was looking at stuff. But it fits perfectly. Headline from the Wall Street Journal yesterday. America's big cities are rapidly losing kids. The number of children is falling across the U.S., but the decline is especially pronounced in big metros. So, again, for the left to grow, how do they grow when conservatives are passing their values down to their kids? They've got to get to your kids. We're coming for your children. The left likes to joke about that. Well, it is actually reality. And on Tony Romo, you got to like the smirk on the mugshot. But I say this when anybody who is famous gets caught for a DUI. Okay. Dave's got a weather service announcement for us right now. Okay, we're gonna wait. They're gonna have to break in at some point to get the weather service announcement. So Dave, just when you're gonna do it, or go ahead and give me a beeps or whatever. But with a DUI, just get a driver. I mean, in today's world too, it's not like you have to call a cab anymore. It's on your phone. Get the Uber, get the Lyft, get whatever you have to do. Don't endanger somebody's life or any, you know, don't, it's not worth it. It's not worth your life. It's not somebody else. And certainly it doesn't even mean if you're a celebrity, you know, use the resources you have. All right. I think we're going to have that right now.

0: The National Weather Service in Milwaukee Sullivan has issued a tornado warning for southeastern Walworth County in southeastern Wisconsin, southwestern Racine County in southeastern Wisconsin, western Kenosha County in southeastern Wisconsin until noon at 11:18 a.m.
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11: Hey there, I'm Jason Alexander, and this is my dear friend, Peter Tilden.
12: Hey, Jay. By the way, the script says best friend.
11: Yes, it does, Peter. Anyway, Peter and I met over 25 years ago and became really good friends.
12: Best friends.
11: Because we had two things in common. Number one, we like to argue about everything, driving, food, music.
12: No, we don't. And number two, when things annoy us or they perplex us or just don't seem to make any sense, whether it's something in the news or in our personal lives, we go, really, no, really.
11: And then we have to find answers.
12: So we created a podcast called Really, No, Really. It's about finding the answers to all the things that make us go, really, no, really. Jerry Seinfeld wondered why they refused to make the stall door go all the way to the floor in a public bathroom, but he didn't get an answer. We did, by reaching out to an expert.
11: And talking dogs. Really? No, really? We spoke to the pet parent of a dog who's become a social media star to find out if pressing buttons on a soundboard with a paw or a nose is truly communicating or

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0: one, though, because that's crazy. But he's such a fraud. The whole thing is a fraud. He was a fraud the whole time.
1: Yes, 100%. Okay, back. We have a short segment here, but back to Mamdani. This is going to end ultimately in a disaster. Many cities have tried this, and what ultimately ends up happening is, unless taxpayers are providing huge subsidies, these don't work. And by the way, Buck, if they are providing huge subsidies, then they actually undercut the for-profit grocery stores, which desperately need to be able to make a living in order to exist.
0: There are over 5,000 grocery stores in New York City. This is five stores. How many people are going to be able to get stuff at five stores?
1: Very, very funny. 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

0: National Weather Service in Milwaukee Sullivan has issued a tornado warning for eastern Fond du Lac County and east central Wisconsin until 1:30 p.m. At 12:44 p.m., a severe thunderstorm capable of producing a tornado was located over southern Lake Winnebago, or 7 miles northeast of North Fond du Lac, moving south at 30 miles an hour. Hazard, tornado and tennis ball size hail. Source, radar indicated rotation. Impact, flying debris will be dangerous to those caught without shelter. Mobile homes will be damaged or destroyed. Damage to roofs, windows, and vehicles will occur. Tree damage is likely. This dangerous storm will be near Fond du Lac, North Fond du Lac, and southern Lake Winnebago around 12:50 p.m. Campbell Sport around 1:05 p.m. Other locations impacted by this tornadic thunderstorm include Byron, Peebles, Mount Calvary, Eden, Dundee, Ashford, Pipe, Waukesha, Tachita, and Calvary. Take cover now. Move to a basement or an interior room on the lowest floor of a sturdy building.
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0: We're going to close up shop here with a shout out given to my main man, Clay Travis, the one and only, getting a shout out here on CNN, whence he has been banned.
1: Correct.
0: I might add. Whence he has been banned. Here is CNN having a guest on to talk about, well, Clay will tell you what's going on here, but they said his name. Play 24.
2: I think Ryan Clark got swept up in some level of culture war retribution. The reason he got fired during the segment is because an outlet called Outkick was contacting ESPN threatening to leak this information. How would Outkick get this information? Well, Outkick is owned by Fox News Corp and was established by a man named Clay Travis. And if you know Clay Travis, you know he is not a bleeding heart liberal. And so I feel like a lot of this was purposely done to embarrass Ryan Clark, and ESPN has taken a lot of heat for being a liberal bastion lately. Mm-hmm. And I feel like his bosses perhaps thought this was a time to push the other direction.
3: So
0: what'd you do, Clay?
3: I just love the fact, I got to give credit to that guy, whoever he is. Being described as not a bleeding heart liberal. It was actually, somebody sent me that clip, the PR team did, and I watched it and I was like, there's worse ways that I've been described on CNN. Not a bleeding heart liberal, I thought was actually pretty funny. But this guy got fired because he's a crazy left wing race baiter. ESPN gave the story to some Outkick reporters, and that made the story, I think, bigger than it otherwise would have been. But we will continue to follow this. We got a bunch of stories tomorrow. I imagine there'll be more revelations from Fauci's journal. This was a fun show, Buck. It feels like at least we can talk about things that we knew to be true for a long time.
0: Remember, no matter what they tell you, no matter what they say, saving lives isn't what matters. It's how many times you get on CNN.
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3: Born on America's darkest day of September 11th, the Tunnel to Towers Foundation has been helping America's heroes ever since. Heroes like United States Army Sergeant Mario Nelson.
0: Sergeant Nelson served in the National Guard and volunteered at Ground Zero after the 9/11 attacks. Later, Mario enlisted full-time in the Army and was deployed to Iraq. Mario made the ultimate sacrifice when he was killed by a rocket-propelled grenade.
3: In this 25th anniversary year of 9/11, we continue to honor the cost of service and the enduring legacy of those who gave everything for our freedom. 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
12: Good afternoon. I'm Dave Michaels. I-94 northbound has now reopened after a driver rear-ended a Milwaukee County Sheriff's canine squad. It happened around 4:30 this morning on I-94 northbound near Drexel Avenue. Officials say a man, woman, and child were in the vehicle that hit the squad. They were taken to a hospital for non-life-threatening injuries, while the Milwaukee County Sheriff's deputy and his canine suffered non-life-threatening injuries. Madison's Mayor Sacha Rhodes Conway is doubling down to have police body cameras included in the city's next executive budget, admitting that the department has requested cameras in previous budgets.
13: Chief and the police department have requested in their budget submittal that the city budget include body-worn cameras in the future. And my executive budget is not public yet, but I can tell you that when it becomes public, it will include a body-worn camera program for the city of Madison.
12: The push comes after 38-year-old Corey Ruiz was shot and killed by a Madison police officer during an altercation last week where Ruiz had a knife. Madison is among the 19% of urban police departments nationally that do not have cameras. And Personal Writings are offering a glimpse into the mind of former director of the National Institute of Allergy and Infectious Diseases, Dr. Anthony Fauci, during the COVID-19 pandemic, ahead of his hearing before Congress later this week. Fox's Mark Meredith.
14: His detailed diary was posted by Senator Rand Paul over the weekend, and it shows what occurred as the pandemic began. Go back to January 26, 2020. Dr. Fauci wrote, it appears, using data, that the first infection was in early December and was not connected to the market. The infection spread among people weeks before the Chinese reported that they were dealing with a new infection, and that gave the virus time to establish itself in a multi-generational spread. Now, that market we're talking about is out in Wuhan, China. Fauci has long said he does not believe the virus began as a result of a lab leak nearby, but the feds are split on that lab leak theory, believing it's very well possible.
12: Checking the Holiday Automotive of Fond du Lac Sports Scoreboard. Brewers open up a three-game series tonight in San Francisco against the Giants. From the Orthopedic Associates of Wisconsin News Center, I'm Dave Michaels on Wisconsin's most listened to radio station, News Talk 1130 WISN.
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26: A dense fog advisory is in effect this morning until 8 a.m. Please drive with care. Also tracking storms for this morning and again this afternoon. Some of those storms could be strong to possibly severe. Stay very weather aware. High today, near 90. I'm Fox 6 Chief Meteorologist Rob Haswell.
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0: Doing it to it on a kind of a bumpy weather day. Dan O'Donnell Show. Throughout Milwaukee and much of Wisconsin, some reports of tornadoes touching down. Some parts of Wisconsin earlier this morning. We're still keeping an eye on some nasty weather, some heavy rains in areas. Thunderstorms, certainly. Some high winds and hail and all of that sort of thing. So keep it here. We'll keep you up to date on any change in the weather, emergency-wise, as we get through the rest of this afternoon. Coming up in just a bit, Dear Diary, Fauci's a liar. More on that in a moment, but don't forget, you still have a chance to win this hour in our Sizzlin' Summer Cash Contest. The key word, once again, in this 4 o'clock hour is new, N-E-W, new. Take that keyword to the website of the fine radio station you are listening to. That'll take you right to the contest page. Enter that keyword where it tells you to do so. It's pretty easy. Not too complicated. You enter that keyword new there, and perhaps you will be our next big winner in our nationwide Sizzlin' Summer Cash Contest. Good luck to you. We'll do it one more time in the 5 o'clock hour. As we get into the Anthony Fauci conversation, and we're doing so, of course, for a couple of big reasons. On Wednesday, Dr. Fauci is supposed to appear before the Senate Committee on Homeland Security and Governmental Affairs. That committee is chaired by Rand Paul, Senator of Kentucky, who has been absolutely fearless and undaunted. And it's a very daunting thing to investigate the guy, the beloved guy who sold us a bad bill of goods. He was our protector, right? He was the scientist, Anthony Fauci. But Rand Paul knew what a snake oil salesman this guy was, and he continued to investigate, continues to investigate, and here we are. Another gentleman who should receive a lot of credit is our own senator here in the state of Wisconsin, Senator Ron Johnson. Wouldn't take the corporate line, kept investigating, especially on the vaccine side of things. And he was able to get a great deal of information, a lot of records entered into the file. And we have a completely different idea of what was happening in 2020 and 2021, 22, certainly than we had at the time. And you couldn't get that information, if you recall. Because that information was absolutely suppressed by a Biden administration colluding with big tech. Now, a lot of that crap is going on today, and it's got to stop. But it was really a combined effort to silence any critic of Fauci, Collins, the rest of them, for peddling this junk. So I asked this question just a bit ago, and you can still respond on the Carpetland USA Flooring Center talk and text line. With all that we have learned and are learning about Anthony Fauci and these others, do you believe that Anthony Fauci is a serial killer in the way that how irresponsibly he behaved and how much he failed the public health and the public trust that led to the deaths of millions of people, many of whom may still be alive today had Anthony Fauci not done what he did or failed to do during that time period. There are many parts of this, and I want to get into it. There's a piece at The Federalist written by Hans Mahnke about Fauci and his toadies privately calling the lab leak, the whole theory behind that of a leak in China, where, as you recall, gain of function experiments that Fauci was so involved in, got funding from your wallet for. They were saying that the lab leak theory was highly unlikely while publicly shutting it down. And that's what we're learning more and more, because we have Anthony Fauci, who wrote a diary, wrote a journal about all of this stuff, and wrote in great detail about what was happening, of course, during the pandemic. And it's this stuff that has now been released by Senator Rand Paul that shines some very interesting light on some very dark places involving Anthony Fauci and his team and what they did in terms of covering up information, playing down very important information that the public needed because it did not fit their narrative. But Monkey writes in the Federalist this hour, the latest revelations from Senator Rand Paul's investigation into the origin of COVID expose what may be one of the most consequential scientific deceptions in history. The 1,123 pages of private Slack messages exchanged among the authors of the highly influential Proximal Origin paper reveal that the scientist who publicly declared that a laboratory origin of COVID was not plausible privately held a very different view. They repeatedly acknowledged that a laboratory origin remained possible, discussed flaws in their own arguments, and struggled to defend the natural origin theory. If you recall, at the time, the whole expert scientific crew over at the Centers for Disease Control and Prevention, and of course, the Institutes of Health, all of them, they saw a great deal of evidence, not only suggested, but pointed to the fact that this theory that some were coming up with, that it was some sort of open market in China where they eat bat parts and they're selling these things out in an open market, somehow COVID was involved with that. The coronavirus that became COVID-19 was part of a bat or something. And somebody took it out of that market, and some person in China got the first case of COVID. And then, as we know, it spreads pretty quickly, and all of a sudden, China's dealing with it. And then, of course, we know, because it's such a connected world, that people flying to China, American business people and tourists and travelers, then they were taking it back to the United States. And yes, it's just this open market thing. It's a natural thing. It has nothing to do with the lab in Wuhan, China, that is manipulating viruses to make them stronger, to see if they can fight them. At least that's what we were told. And that these labs, these experiments at the very least, were funded with federal taxpayer dollar, gain-of-function experiments that Anthony Fauci pushed. And so while, as we learned over the last few years, government agencies more and more said, this whole natural theory that the virus creating COVID-19, that came out of some sort of outdoor market or whatever the case may be in China, is not the case. It is more than likely that it happened when a leak occurred at this laboratory. And Hans goes on to write about how much these scientists, the people we were supposed to follow blindly, how much they manipulated and how much they browbeat some fellow scientists, very well-respected scientists in the field of tracking disease, biochemical areas. All of these folks who were starting to go online and say, well, listen, I think there may be an issue with how we're handling this, not only in the idea of where this came from, the theories therein, but we have a problem with how COVID is being met, how that challenge is being met with lockdowns and these stupid mask ideas and all of these sorts of things. And you get that in Fauci's diary, where he spends a great deal of time, by the way, just loving the applause and the praise that he's getting from the usual suspects in the accomplice media. He's become this cult hero. Remember? Listen to Dr. Fauci. Actually, listen to this. I'm going to play you a little bit. I did this, I think, on an earlier show back in late June. A video montage from Grabian that talked about, had these clips of just how crazy the media and how crazy the scientists were, and they wanted your blind allegiance. Listen to this, if you would, please.
1: 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Don't let it dominate your life." 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
1: that,
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0: There he is, Fauci. He didn't say that once. He said that several times. He just happened to be on, I believe, CNN, which loved him, which idolized him, which genuflected at the Fauci statue. Now is the time to follow the science. He's laughing.
10: By not hearing the truth, by not listening to the scientists, they are prolonging how bad the economy will be.
0: Chuck Schumer. There was a video, by the way, in this video, some video footage of, remember the toilet paper battles? People fighting over toilet paper in stores because of this hysteria.
11: See somebody out in the world who's not wearing a mask, I instantly think you are a threat or you are selfish or you are a COVID denier and you definitely haven't been vaccinated.
0: 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Oh, you're something else. 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He's on the stand coming up. 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
1: Good afternoon. I'm Dave Michaels. As damaging winds and heavy rain moved through our area earlier today, more is a possibility tonight. A 29-year-old man was killed while clearing trees in Whitewater this morning. He was part of a crew subcontracted by We Energies when apparently the tree he was working on was struck by lightning. JS Online is reporting that the Wisconsin DNR is revoking the Minocqua Brewing Company's permit to operate. It's owned by liberal activist Kirk Bankstead, who had a short-lived run for governor. The revocation is effective August 4th. And DSA popularity. DSA stands for Democratic Socialists of America. Has surged following a slew of primary election victories. Fox's Alexandra Hoff.
0: The Democratic Socialists of America was formed back in 1982 and remained a fringe organization really until Bernie Sanders brought it to the main stage in 2016. Even at that time, they had just about 5,000 members. But interest was sparked in young people. Then we saw DSA-based candidates like Alexandria Ocasio-Cortez start winning local and national elections. The organization's footprint expanded, pushing proposals like Medicare for All and the Green New Deal. The DSA's national co-chair said on Fox News Sunday yesterday, establishment Democrats are in for a fight.
2: Right now, they have not been delivering, and our candidates are and have been, and it's resonating with voters.
0: Now, Romer herself, who you heard from there, she's part of the group's Red Star Caucus, which favors breaking away from the Democratic Party as a whole.
3: 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They're in San Francisco to take on the Giants. 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
8: Caffeine can be really good for you and help a lot of things, and caffeine can be kind of bad for you.
9: It's a drug, and in its pure form, Chuck, it is a bitter-tasting crystalline powder.
8: Naturally, it's in the coffee bean and in chocolate and tea, but it's also added artificially in things like soda. 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It's blocking that adenosine. You're going to feel alert and awake. It's got that adrenaline going, and it's rewarding you with the dopamine. I mentioned the vicious cycle, the inevitable crash.
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8: Nice.
9: Yeah.
7: For the entire caffeine episode and everything else in the Stuff You Should Know universe, open the free iHeart app, search Stuff, and listen now.